0: the runway at Miami International Airport on Sunday. The crash killed 5 people. The NTSB chairman giving an update this afternoon. Fox's Dana Marie McNichol is in Miami.
1: The crash site of an Amazon cargo jet is being investigated one day after the plane went barreling past the runway, killing several people. The National Transportation Safety Board is now on scene. The Boeing 767 landing Sunday afternoon around 2 p.m. local time after flying in from Puerto Rico. It slammed through an airport fence and onto a road, hitting several cars before catching fire. Officials say some victims were trapped inside and under vehicles. The pilot and co-pilot were also trapped inside the aircraft.
0: Now, the plane involved in all of this was originally a passenger jet that flew for several airlines before being converted to a cargo plane back in 2015. The Pacific Ocean spawning several hurricane and tropical systems this year so far. The latest powerful storm, Hurricane Lowell, expected to impact some of the Hawaiian Islands.
2: Hurricane Lowell is on final approach to its brush with the westernmost Hawaiian Islands. A hurricane warning is in effect for Kauai County. That means hurricane conditions are expected on Kauai or the nearby islands later tonight. The peak impacts are due around midnight Hawaii time and continuing into the overnight hours. Very heavy rain is forecast too, up to 14 inches on Kauai. That could cause mudslides and flash flooding. The same on the big island that was so hard hit by Hurricane Lala earlier this year. In Miami, I'm Brian Norcross, Fox Weather.
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3: Not much relief from the heat tonight. Lows of 77 by early morning. Then highs of 102 again tomorrow. I'm Cy Albright. Here's what's trending on Newstalk KZRG. But take a look at that Thursday forecast. Highs of 89 with rain chances. We are excited. Meanwhile, Missouri's Attorney General Catherine Hanaway, she's essentially trashing the state Supreme Court as she asks a federal judge to block that congressional map ruling. She says that the state's top court created a, quote, legal fiction by ordering Missouri to go back to its older map for November, even though the new districts were used in last month's primary. Again, she wants the new map restored, but the Supreme Court considering a separate emergency appeal as we continue to await that. We'll keep you up to date right here on News Talk KZRG. We'll also be watching tomorrow a massive Carthage expansion project in front of the city council. That meeting will start at 6:30 tomorrow evening. It could be, or it looks like it's going to be, that Schreiber Foods project that was paused about a year and a half ago. Could be back on, nearly $200 million expansion. Read more news at KZRG.com. They've also released more details about the death of a Missouri Southern biology professor. Authorities do confirm it was Dr. Alla Berry that was hit by a boat while she was swimming in Beaver Lake in northwest Arkansas on Friday. The university says counseling services remain available to those that need it. They say she will be deeply missed all across campus. That investigation into her death continues. I'm Cy Albright, News on KZRG.
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15: Here is your KCRG forecast. Extreme heat warning continues through 8 p.m. Tuesday. More triple-digit heat as we head through midweek. Slight chance for showers and storms here tonight. Otherwise, partly cloudy, upper 70s. Sunny and 102 Tuesday. Heat index 105 to 110. I'm Ken Boone in the KCRG Storm Center.
16: He's here. He's here. Now, broadcasting from the underground command post. Deep in the bowels of a hidden bunker, somewhere under the brick and steel of a nondescript building, we've once again made contact with our leader, Mark Levin.
2: This is the best of Mark Levin. Happy Labor Day. Hello, America. Mark Levin here. Our number, 877-381-3811. We'll take calls at the bottom of the hour, 877-381-3811. Now, you remember this guy who sort of led the protests at Columbia University? Remember him? His name was Moshe Moldawi. As they write here, Adam Credo, at the Free Beacon, you're going to learn more about him now. Remember they tried to paint him as some kind of a Boy Scout, just exercising a free speech and so forth. And so, no, he's... We knew he was worse. We said he was worse, but now we have all the receipts. As Adam Credo points out, Moshe Moldawi, the Palestinian Columbia University student who's facing deportation over a central role in the anti-Israel campus protest movement, it was also a pro-Hamas movement as well, has a previously undocumented history of, quote, support for terrorists, terrorist organizations, armed violence, and those who carried it out, unquote, according to a comprehensive investigation published Wednesday by two investigative journalists. They worked so hard to try and convince us that he was just a Boy Scout. The findings undermine Moldawi's own claims, as well as those by sympathetic media outlets, that he is being targeted by the Trump administration over his peaceful advocacy for Palestinian rights and those living in Gaza. The 100-page investigation, authored by journalists David Collier and Rachel Feldman, unearthed previously unseen statements in which Moldawi, who's from the West Bank, that is Judea and Samaria, promised to, quote, annihilate the Jews, unquote, praised Hamas, honored dead terrorists, and bragged that the Palestinians, quote, have the capacity and conviction to resist, to kill, and to wound. And this is what the so-called settlers in the so-called West Bank are facing. First of all, it's not the West Bank. It's Judea and Samaria. Secondly, they're not settlers. They're there as indigenous peoples, okay? Now, this guy, Moshe, who graduated last year from Columbia's highly selective undergraduate program, is now believed to be a graduate student at its left-wing international affairs school. Oh, imagine. Was briefly in immigration detention, but was released in April of last year. His case has been dragging out in the courts. Does nothing get done quickly in the courts? Is there no efficiency? Can we have efficiency with due process? Or does it have to take years? It's like the mastermind behind 9/11, 25 years. Now we got some jackass, phony military judge who's throwing out some of his confession. What's he going to be doing soon? Walking the streets?
17: They'll make him a hero by the time it's all over. Now, his violence, that is, his violence-tinged postings, some of which were published as recently as 2024, while Moldawi was on U.S. soil, tell, quote, armed resistance in the West Bank of Gaza, unquote. They directly challenged the student provocateur's portrayal of himself as a reformed and now peaceful activist who long rejected the type of violence commonly endorsed by students who protested alongside Moldawi at Columbia. The report provides additional evidence that some of Moldawi's family members, who he casts as victims of indiscriminate Israeli violence, were actually affiliated with armed Palestinian factions. This is not a report about something Moldawi said when he was young and later repudiated. The significance lies in the continuity. Hold on, I gotta move this closer. In the continuity to the current day, Collier and Feldman write in a press release upon publishing their report. Quote, the report does not just raise questions about how some media coverage has continued to portray Moldawi as a peace activist, but also raises serious concerns about how someone with such an extensive history of supporting armed violence was able to obtain a U.S. visa to come to our country and go to our Columbia University in the first place. I fear we are populated with this kind of a violent foreign reprobate throughout our country. Moldawi's ongoing deportation case is receiving widespread attention in the mainstream Western media, which often portrayed him as a moderate peace activist wrongly targeted by the Trump administration in its push to deport foreign students who engage in conduct deemed anti-Semitic or hateful toward the United States, often as part of their anti-Israel activism. The New York Slimes, for instance, published a glowing April 2025 profile. They claim Moldawi abandoned Columbia's protest movement, quote, because he wanted to engage in dialogue with supporters of Israel, unquote, and grew increasingly uncomfortable with the calls to violence that many students endorsed, like him. But now, let's just stop here. How hard would it have been for the vast investigative staff of the New York Slimes to find out what these two journalists found out? Nothing, not at all. But they didn't want to look under the rocks, did they? The New York Times has done such grave damage to the West, the United States, Cuba, in its day, Germany and Europe with the Holocaust, Russia and Ukraine in the 30s. The New York Times, you know, a Castro that it promoted in the 1950s. It's just a sickening, sickening corporation. But the investigation by Collier and Feldman maintains those stories often obscured or recast Moldawi's recent past, failed to properly authenticate his own tales of oppression at the hands of the Israeli forces while living in a Judea and Samaria Palestinian refugee camp. At least seven of Moldawi's family members examined in the report were found to have affiliations with armed factions. Well, it's just misunderstood. As Moldawi built his public identity as a peace activist, troubling elements of his past were repeatedly obscured or recast. Armed fighters and members of terrorist groups were presented by him simply as innocent Palestinian victims, the report states. Terrorist connections within his own family were omitted from the stories he told about them, and important elements of the personal history he has presented to American audiences simply do not correlate with the contemporary historical record, quote unquote. In other words, he's a serial pathological liar. Imagine that. Moldawi, 34, relocated to the United States in 2014. And while an undergraduate, emerged as an early leader in Columbia's post-October 7 protest movement. You know, the enemy, they flick a switch on, and then they ignite their operatives. That's what it is. He was detained by ICE agents last year. I'm expecting Chris Van Hollen to go up there to New York, Columbia, Mr. Producer. and have a beer with him, don't you think? Oh, yes, yes. Chris Van Hollen. Schmo. He was detained by ICE agents last year during an appointment to obtain U.S. citizenship. In deportation hearings soon commenced, an immigration judge ordered him to be removed from the country on June 3 of this year. But the case is being appealed. Being appealed. Now his support for radicalism emerged as early as 2013 when he was a young adult with hopes of moving to America. Have you noticed these Islamists want to move to America? Why? To destroy us, that's why. We're such suckers. We have the worst ruling class, the governing establishment, one can imagine. And then we have the Democrats. The Democrat Party is an institution, hates America.

0: Gee, somebody ought to write a book that says the Democrat Party hates America, but somebody did. Me. And chapter and verse, chapter and verse, chapter and verse of how they hate America. And boy, do they hate America now. As of December 2024, Facebook video that was restricted to friends only, Madawi defiantly condemned an operation by the Palestinian Authority security forces to root out terrorists in the Jenin refugee camp, describing it as a slap in the face of the resistance, whether armed resistance in the West Bank of Gaza or the popular resistance that we began and are still engaged in outside the homeland. Popular resistance in America promoting violence. This guy should have had his ass kicked out of here a long time ago. These phony immigration judges, phony federal judges. I've had it up to here. Cholera. I've had it up to here with these people. And it goes on, and we will link to it, Mr. Producer. I encourage you to include it in the archives with the rest of it. We'll be right back.
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15: Here is your KZRG forecast. Extreme heat warning continues through 8 p.m. Tuesday. More triple-digit heat through midweek. Slight chance for showers and storms here tonight. Otherwise, partly cloudy skies, upper 70s. Sunny and very hot again tomorrow, 102. Heat index Tuesday afternoon, 105 to 110. Sunny skies, breezy and up around even over 100 on Wednesday. Scattered showers and storms Wednesday night into early Thursday. Sunshine mixing in with the clouds Thursday afternoon. Not as hot. Highs near 90. I'm meteorologist Ken Boone in the KZRG Storm Center.
0: To me, you cannot understand what's happening in the Middle East by watching left-wing fake news or scrolling social media. The headlines give you the explosion. They don't give you the history. They don't tell you how we got here or what's coming next. Israel sits at the center of a conflict with consequences far beyond the region. The real threat of a wider war, all of it, is on the line. That's why the great pastor John Hagee wrote, The Middle East Conflict. If you want to understand the forces driving this war, you need the history. 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Please join jhm.org/Levin.

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1: 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From sunrise to sunset, from clear skies to approaching storm fronts, we've got you covered. 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
2: Fox News, I'm Tom Graham. An Amazon cargo plane crash at Miami International Airport is under investigation after it overshot the runway, killing five people, injuring five more.
3: The National Transportation Safety Board is now on scene. The Boeing 767 landing Sunday afternoon around 2 p.m. local time after flying in from Puerto Rico. It slammed through an airport fence and onto a road, hitting several cars before catching fire.
2: Fox's Dana Marie McNichol, Special Envoy Steve Witkoff, and Jared Kushner visiting Moscow and Kiev this weekend as the White House restarts efforts to end the war between Russia and Ukraine.
4: Witkoff and Kushner acknowledge that it's a hard problem to solve, but they feel good about the meetings they've had in Kyiv and Moscow this weekend, but they're also hoping for trilateral talks in the future. No breakthroughs, though, were made.
2: Fox's Stephanie Bennett, America's listening to Fox News.
5: Not much relief from the heat tonight. Lows of 77 by early morning. Then highs of 102 again tomorrow. I'm Cy Albright. Here's what's trending on News Talk KZRG. But take a look at that Thursday forecast. Highs of 89 with rain chances. We are excited. Meanwhile, Missouri's Attorney General Catherine Hanaway, she's essentially trashing the state Supreme Court as she asks a federal judge to block that congressional map ruling. She says that the state's top court created a, quote, legal fiction by ordering Missouri to go back to its older map for November, even though the new districts were used in last month's primary. Again, she wants the new map restored, but the Supreme Court considering a separate emergency appeal as we continue to await that. We'll keep you up to date right here on News Talk KZRG. We'll also be watching tomorrow a massive Carthage expansion project in front of the city council. That meeting will start at 6:30 tomorrow evening. It could be, or it looks like it's going to be, that Schreiber Foods project that was paused about a year and a half ago. Could be back on, nearly $200 million expansion. Read more news at KZRG.com. They've also released more details about the death of a Missouri Southern biology professor. Authorities do confirm it was Dr. Alla Berry that was hit by a boat while she was swimming in Beaver Lake in northwest Arkansas on Friday. The university says counseling services remain available to those that need it. They say she will be deeply missed all across campus. That investigation into her death continues. I'm Cy Albright, News Talk KZRG.
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7: 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Here is your KCRG forecast. Extreme heat warning continues through 8 p.m. Tuesday. More triple-digit heat through midweek. Slight chance for showers and storms here tonight. Otherwise, partly cloudy skies, upper 70s. Sunny and very hot again tomorrow. 102 heat index Tuesday afternoon. 105 to 110. Sunny skies, breezy and up around even over 100 on Wednesday. Scattered showers and storms Wednesday night into early Thursday. Sunshine mixing up with the clouds Thursday afternoon. Not as hot. Highs near 90. I'm meteorologist Ken Boone in the KCRG Storm Center.
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9: This is our national town hall meeting. And yes, we discuss things that some people don't want to discuss. They're thinking. They're afraid to discuss them. If we do it in good taste, I am not afraid to discuss them. We're not using pejoratives or anything of the sort. We're just telling the truth. And the truth ain't pretty right now. 25 years ago, on September 11, 2001, we're talking about Islamists who killed 3,000 innocent human beings in our country, struck us in New York City, outside of Washington at the Pentagon. And God knows where that other jet was headed. People think the Capitol building, maybe the White House, till the heroes sacrificed their lives and took it out. You'd think we would have learned, but we have not. The Israelis, just 3 years or so ago, October 7th, they endured the same heartbreak in their holy land. A torture, sexual bestiality, the slaughtering of families, the burning people to death. Do you know little born babies were roasted in microwave ovens? Did you read that, Mr. Producer? The Israelis took out this guy that called his parents and bragged about killing 10 Israelis. Well, the IDF just killed him about a week or two ago. Of the 10 were 3 newborn babies. He stuck them in microwave ovens. It's hard to imagine this kind of evil, but it exists, you know. Different decades, different attacks, same evil. Each year, the International Fellowship of Christians and Jews hosts Flags of Fellowship, a movement where thousands of congregations display memorial flags to honor the 1,200 who were slaughtered on October 7th by the Islamist enemy. It is a way to stand with Israel in faith and prayer and remembrance and solidarity with us and what we went through. Each flag represents a loved one, a family forever changed, a promise that we will not forget. Today, hatred and violence still threaten our world. Yet Scripture calls us to stand firm, confront the grieving, comfort the grieving, honor the lost, and shine a light on in the darkness. Together we remember, we honor, we declare that evil will not have the final say. 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Learn how you or your place of worship can participate in Flags of Fellowship at levinforthefellowship.org. That's L-E-V-I-N for the fellowship.org. levinforthefellowship.org. Let's continue with our phones here. Let's go to Randy, Omaha, Nebraska on iHeartRadio. How are you? iHeart app, I should say.
11: Really good, Mark. Thank you.
9: Thank you.
11: I'm glad I got through. So we have this Sharia-free American caucus, and I think it's being led by Chip Roy and I believe Keith Self.
9: Mm-hmm.
11: And I think it's a great idea. The last I checked, I think they were up to over 60 members. I'm just hoping that
9: 60 members, that is outrageous. Every damn Republican and some Democrats should be in support of this. And Chip Roy, poor Chip Roy. Unfortunately, he didn't win his race. I think it was for Attorney General of Texas. He would have been absolutely fantastic and on the front lines of fighting this. It's too bad.
11: Yeah, you're right. He would have. But I guess my question is, and then I had another question, if you don't mind.
9: All right.
11: Is it you think this will really lead to somewhere? Because I'm of the belief, with the threat of Islam, that we really should have a Sharia-free America law of some kind.
9: Well, I think we have to do everything possible to try and diminish this and remove it. The goal of coming to America is to assimilate into our system, not to set up these fiefdoms, these segregated communities, which are challenging our culture and challenging our society. That's the death to this country, as it is to any country, and you can see it all throughout Europe. They're dying. Now, we have the benefit of seeing this with our own two eyes. It's not theoretical. Why in the world would we go down this path? So, yes, of course, we should ban it as a substitute for the Constitution and our law and so forth. So, well, you create a community within one of our counties, within one of our states, you will comply with our laws. The problem with the Islamists is, the problem generally is the political nature of Islam and Sharia law, where it requires compliance with its law to the exclusion and in substitution of our law. Now, that cannot be accepted in our country. The purpose of immigration is to improve our country and the citizens here, to help us. It's not to be an open door to anybody who wants to come in and make whatever demands they want to make. We basically have two ideologies working here, the Marxists and the Islamists. And both of them demand that we destroy ourselves, that we surrender our liberty, that we abandon our faiths for them. And the answer is no, and you shouldn't be here. And if our laws are not satisfactory to fix this, then pass new damn laws, if we can. And if they filibuster it in the Senate, then make us aware of which senators are participating in this. But the fact is, localities and states have a lot of power in this. Zoning laws. Somebody told me, smart guy, a senator, he says to me, how do we stop this? You can't just say no based on religion. Well, then don't say no based on religion. Say no based on the fact that individuals or that community will not adhere to state law, that they exist not to adhere to state law. Therefore, we will deny them a permit to build whatever it is they want to build. And then let's take it all the way to the Supreme Court and let's duke it out. But we have to have people who are thinking outside the box like I do. We have to have people who are embracing the Constitution while doing so like I do. And they've got to take action now before it's too late. And the hour is already late. It is much harder to remove people like this than it is to stop them from coming in the first place. And I think, thank God for this president, for the most part, they've stopped them from coming in, certainly in large numbers. He went after birthright citizenship. A bogus Supreme Court decision, utterly bogus, was issued. We've got chain migration. All this stuff's being used against us inside our country. A short period of time, the Biden regime, they've put all these radical lawyers on the federal courts, gave them black robes, gave them courtrooms. They're there for life. And I've noticed, by the way, while I'm on that subject, Randy, that there's been no significant effort by the Republicans in Congress to change the judicial districts and so forth and so on. Congress has the power to do that. When it comes to the lower federal courts, Congress created those courts. It could say tomorrow, again, getting it through the Senate might be an issue, but it could try, that we are going to eliminate 10% of all federal district courts. It could say we're going to eliminate 10% of all the most recent federal judges that have gotten these positions. Now, the Democrats will fight it, but they'll fight everything. And we are in battle with them for our very survival. They just told us they have a big tent for communists. They endorsed a neo-Nazi in Maine. At least he was, I believe, but he had the tattoo. They will do anything for power. So they're already trying to destroy our country, our way of life. We're in this battle, whether we like it or not. We must, our generation, we must engage. And we better win. It's win or lose. Thank you for your call, Randy. Excellent call. We'll be right back.
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0: Tyler's Carpet, Chief Carpetologist Ron speaking.
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3: Here is your KCRG forecast. Extreme heat warning continues through 8 p.m. Tuesday. More triple-digit heat through midweek. Slight chance for showers and storms here tonight. Otherwise, partly cloudy skies, upper 70s. Sunny and very hot again tomorrow, 102. Heat index Tuesday afternoon, 105 to 110. Sunny skies, breezy and up around even over 100 on Wednesday. Scattered showers and storms Wednesday night into early Thursday. Sunshine mixing in with the clouds Thursday afternoon. Not as hot. Highs near 90. I'm meteorologist Ken Boone in the KCRG Storm Center.
4: Are almost here, and Republicans could be in deep trouble. Polls show Democrats leading in key races. Tonight, Rob Finnerty on Newsmax reveals the growing threat from the DSA and the radical left. With less than 60 days to go, Finnerty says it's time for the GOP to hit the panic button. The House may go, and control of the Senate is up for grabs. Gas prices, mortgage rates, health care, and out-of-control national debt. Americans are angry. And Newsmax shows you how the progressive left wants total control of Congress. Tallarico, El Sayed, AOC, Bernie Sanders. Finnerty reveals President Trump's secret plan to fight back. Don't miss Finnerty tonight at 8 p.m. Eastern on Newsmax. 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

0: and all this stuff. Do they realize, like, in a warmer climate, let's just stipulate that if the climate is warming in any capacity, we're not talking about the cause of it. If the climate's warming in any capacity, you know that more humans survive. You know, that's good news for humans. If the climate is in a warming pattern, that's good news, actually. More humanity survives under those circumstances. You know what happens if we cool? People die. Cold weather. Cold weather is a killer. Warm weather, people live. That's just true. Have you noticed that the climate hysteric people never talk about that? It's never actually about human impact, ever. Ever. Humans are the problem in all of their calculations. Humans are the cancer in their calculations. This is why these people are so enthusiastically for population control, aborting children in the womb. You're the problem that needs to be resolved. I don't think so, actually. I don't think so. I think humans were created in the image and likeness of God, and we should do everything we can to uplift them, not to attack them. And James Talafrico, in the course of just a short little deranged Zoom call in the midst of 2020, laid out that he's the opponent to all of your freedoms and your family's ability to flourish. More ahead on The Vince Show.
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2: The midterms are almost here, and Republicans could be in deep trouble. Polls show Democrats leading in key races. Tonight, Rob Finnerty on Newsmax reveals the growing threat from the DSA and the radical left. With less than 60 days to go, Finnerty says it's time for the GOP to hit the panic button. The House may go, and control of the Senate is up for grabs. Gas prices, mortgage rates, health care, and out-of-control national debt. Americans are angry. And Newsmax shows you how the progressive left wants total control of Congress. Talarico, El Sayed, AOC, Bernie Sanders. Finnerty reveals President Trump's secret plan to fight back. Don't miss Finnerty tonight at 8 p.m. Eastern on Newsmax. 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
1: They are playing in Tallahassee tonight. The lone college football game of the holiday evening has Florida State now tied 7-7 with 19th-ranked SMU, which threw a 50-yard touchdown pass, but FSU has answered with about a 6.5-minute scoring drive to even the game. Kickoff was not till 9:15 Eastern time because at about 7:30 Eastern, there was a power outage delay. Not all the technology is back. No PA announcer in the stadium, no scoreboard, time being kept on the field. No replay review in this game tonight. To baseball, the Reds lead at the Dodgers 1-0 in the top of the third. Dodgers have won four straight, and they have DH Shohei Ohtani back in the lineup after missing four straight games due to his injuries. San Diego beat Washington 3-2. Arizona in 10 innings won at Kansas City 5-4. The Atlanta Falcons named quarterback Tua Tagovailoa as their week one starter with Cooper Rush as backup.
2: Man, I love this place. I've been surfing here since I was a kid. Now, seeing my grandson out on the water, it means everything to me. Watching him and taking in the blue waves, the sea breeze, the blurry horizon.
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5: Searching for a cause. I'm Paul Stevens, Fox News. An Amazon cargo plane remains wrecked after barreling off the runway Sunday at Miami International Airport, killing at least five people on the ground. The NTSB chair with an update later on today.
6: The crash site of an Amazon cargo jet is being investigated one day after the plane went barreling past the runway, killing several people. The National Transportation Safety Board is now on scene. The Boeing 767 landing Sunday afternoon around 2 p.m. local time after flying in from Puerto Rico. It slammed through an airport fence and onto a road, hitting several cars before catching fire. Officials say some victims were trapped inside and under vehicles. The pilot and co-pilot were also trapped inside the aircraft.
5: That is Fox's Dana Marie McNichol in Miami. The plane involved in the accident was originally a passenger jet. It also flew for several airlines before a conversion to a cargo plane, officials say, in 2015. The Pacific spawning several hurricane and tropical systems this season. The latest now a powerful storm, Hurricane Lowell, expected to impact some of the Hawaiian Islands.
7: Hurricane Lowell is on final approach to its brush with the westernmost Hawaiian Islands. A hurricane warning is in effect for Kauai County. That means hurricane conditions are expected on Kauai or the nearby islands later tonight. The peak impacts are due around midnight Hawaii time and continuing into the overnight hours. Very heavy rain is forecast too, up to 14 inches on Kauai. That could cause mudslides and flash flooding. The same on the big island that was so hard hit by Hurricane Lala earlier this year. In Miami, I'm Brian Norcross, Fox Weather.
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8: Not much relief from the heat overnight, as we're back in the 102s, 103s again tomorrow. I'm Cy Albright, here's what's trending in News Talk KZRG. Two people dead after a plane crash in Neosho. It happened this afternoon on the south end of Camp Crowder. Neosho Police Chief Peter Russell told reporters at the scene.
9: It is a private plane. It's not a very large plane. It's an experimental plane, so it's not like a traditional plane. It's somebody else's made plane that was purchased for this. So it wouldn't be like a Cessna. It'd be an independent contractor for a plane.
8: For the NTSB, they're on the way. They're going to take control of the investigation. Should be there by tomorrow, but again, two dead after an experimental plane crash in Neosho earlier today. Next of kin being notified, victim identities not made public just yet. Schreiber Foods, nearly $200 million expansion project, might be back on the menu. Going to be talked about it tomorrow night's at city council meeting there in Carthage. Also in Joplin, city council is going to talk about a $1,000 a year business license fee for data centers. We'll cover both of those tomorrow night. Keep it tuned right here to News Talk KZRG. Missouri's congressional redistricting fight now in the hands of the U.S. Supreme Court. Election deadlines closing in tomorrow. As of tonight, still no order from Justice Brett Kavanaugh or the full court on Secretary of State Denny Hoskins' emergency request to try and restore the congressional map that was approved by lawmakers in 2025. Of course, the Missouri Supreme Court said, no, you can't use it in November, even though you did use it in August. Something we'll continue to follow for you right here on News Talk KZRG.
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12: Here is your KCRG forecast. Extreme heat warning continues through 8 p.m. Tuesday. More triple-digit heat as we head through midweek. Slight chance for showers and storms here tonight. Otherwise, partly cloudy, upper 70s. Sunny and 102 Tuesday. Heat index 105 to 110. I'm Ken Boone in the KCRG Storm Center.
4: 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Depend on it. Rising from the heart of the swamp, a beacon of truth is casting its light. From sea to shining sea, The Vince Show. Here's Vince Colonnaise.
13: All right, 844-484-3872, 844-4-THE-USA. Oh, yes, that is the way to join us today. From coast to coast, from sea to shining sea, get in here on the program. Another busy day in a wonderful country. We love the United States of America on its 250th anniversary. I have a lot to discuss with you today, including that Charlie Kirk's assassin will now face a trial. We just got some news updates on that subject. Tyler Robinson, they reached the threshold here to prove that it is well-deserved for him to face a criminal death penalty trial now for killing Charlie Kirk last year, September 10th of last year. I can't even believe it's almost been a year since that tragic day. We have updates on that today. Also, the Lindsey Clancy verdict is still not out yet. They've been deliberating for days and days and days, and you have whack jobs standing outside the courthouse rooting on the woman who has already admitted to murdering her children. That's pretty sick. We'll talk about that on the program today. Also, Dan Bongino stops by the show today, as he is wont to do. We'll talk to Dan
14: about the psychology that is animating so many of these crazy people. I think he has some thoughts on that subject. That's ahead. But before I get to all of that, I do want to talk to you a little bit about America's the border crisis and the extent to which Democrats continue to aid and abet the chaos we have in the country. The stakes, man, the stakes in the midterms, I think, are so crystal clear to me. They should be crystal clear to every single voter. And if they're not yet crystal clear to you, I want to play some audio for you from a Democrat who's running for United States Senate in Nebraska right now by the name of Dan Osborne. Dan Osborne. Now, you haven't heard a ton about Dan Osborne, mostly because Dan Osborne really doesn't have any chance of winning. This is a great conservative state, Nebraska. Pete Ricketts is the incumbent senator there. He's expected to very easily win re-election, but he's running against this Democrat, Dan Osborne, who has called himself, he's officially designated as an independent, but he has all of the backing of the Democrat Party. They love this guy. The state Democrat Party has given him their full endorsement. The national Democrats have been salivating at maybe the outside chance that he could do something to unseat Pete Ricketts. And Osborne was just caught on recorded audio. Now, I'm not quite certain who recorded it or how this audio ended up becoming public, but he clearly thinks that he's having a private conversation with a woman called Jane. He's talking to Jane. And in his conversation with Jane, he says, I've got to lie to the voters about my actual intentions. I can't tell them that I want to get rid of immigration enforcement. I can't tell them. If I tell them that, there's no way they're going to vote for me. I can't tell them that my true feelings on allowing boys into girls' sports are boys should definitely cheat in girls' sports. That's his real views. I can't say that in Nebraska, though. That's a death sentence for a political campaign. So I'm going to keep this to myself. Just not going to tell them. Now, listen to this and think to yourself, this kind of sounds like what every Democrat probably sounds like behind closed doors, except not all of them are recorded and then subsequently leaked. Here's Dan Osborne.
15: I have people recording me, so I can't say I want to abolish ICE. I can't say those words. I'll be f***ed. The state is made up of 50% Republicans, 26% Democrat, 24% Independents. So my win numbers, mathematically, I have to get probably 10 to 15% of Republicans to win this race. How am I going to do that? By saying, oh, I love trans people and they should be able to play in sports. Like, no, Jane, that's not how I win.
14: Bleep, no, Jane. That's not how I win. Jane, you ignorant person. Sorry, that's a little bit of a throwback for you. But the point is, he's saying, like, look, I can't win if I tell them the truth about my political priorities. I can't win. Now, contrast that with the fact that you've got Democrats who've used expressions like this in public before, who were pretending like those weren't my true views. I was just trying to appeal to certain elements of my base and defund ICE. I'm not actually for that. I'm sorry I said that. Here's the guy behind closed doors going, yeah, I'm for defunding ICE. I'm for getting rid of immigration enforcement in the United States of America. And to be clear, that is what they mean, by the way. When they say defund ICE, it's not because of ICE as an agency. They're not narrowly focused on this agency. Oh, it's irreparable. We have to defund it. We need a better immigration enforcement agency. They don't want immigration enforcement at all. They don't want it at all. I mean, if they wanted immigration enforcement, go to a state like New York. You've got 15 sheriffs in the state of New York across the Empire State right now who are suing the state government, suing Kathy Hochul, that animal. Because she is getting in the way of their ability to coordinate with federal immigration enforcement to get bad guys out of their state. We just saw Mark Wayne Mullen, ICE, DHS, go in to New York, round up thousands of criminal illegal aliens. These are guys who have committed rape and murder and abused children. They've just all been arrested. They're all being thrown the hell out of our country, which is great news. With no help whatsoever from New York State. They call it Operation Rotten Apple. No help whatsoever from the Democrats who run the state. The Democrats who run the city of New York. None. And again, they weren't standing there. The New York leaders were not standing there shoulder to shoulder with Mark Wayne Mullen to announce the good news. I picked up a bunch of murderers. You know, like under normal circumstances, a politician, even if they don't deserve any credit, they would rush to be in the camera, wouldn't they? You rounded up 2,000 murderers and rapists. I'm going to stand in front of the camera shot so I can take some unearned credit for this. That's normally what would happen. That didn't happen yesterday. Why didn't that happen? Why didn't that happen? Because Democrats don't want immigration enforcement at all. If it was just about ICE, if it was just about ICE, you know what they would do? If they really had a problem with ICE specifically as an agency, but they wanted immigration enforcement in the United States, they would sign up for the 287G program. These states, they would voluntarily jump right into the 287G program, which is, if, just to be specific, is a program that allows local law enforcement officers to be deputized into immigration enforcement law. That's true. You could deputize local cops to do immigration enforcement. You wouldn't need ICE. No ICE agents would need to go in. They wouldn't have to send teams of ICE agents to any neighborhood in the state of New York. The local cops could do it. And you could say, look, we didn't bring ICE in. ICE, that terrible agency. They didn't send their people in. We enforced immigration law here. We did this. They're not doing that. They're refusing. They're canceling 287G programs wherever they exist. Democrats are. Why? Because they don't want immigration enforcement at all. So when this guy Dan Osborne says on a microphone that captures his voice, yeah, I want to abolish ICE, but I can't tell the voters that. He's just expressing the same sentiment that all of these Democrats either have outwardly said or have not yet revealed. It's basically, give me power. I'm going to deceive you in my pursuit of it. And once I get it, I'm going to hurt you. But I'm not going to tell you that. Can't tell you that. Can't win under that circumstance. Nebraska must have credible elections, by the way. That must be part of the problem here for this guy. That Nebraska's elections are functioning as intended. So he can't defraud his way to power. So he's got to lie to the voter in pursuit of it. Now, Ricketts, Senator Pete Ricketts, immediately jumped on this yesterday, as you should, and started running it in an advertisement across the state of Nebraska, talking about this guy, calling him con man Dan Osborne. Pretty good.
16: Pete Ricketts, and I approve this message.
17: What's con man Dan Osborne hiding from Nebraskans? Just listen.
15: I have people recording me, so I can't say I want to apologize. I can't say those words. I'll be f***ed. How am I going to do that? By f***ing saying, oh, I love trans people and they should be able to play in sports. Like, f*** no, Jane, that's not how I win.
17: What else does con man Dan Osborne want but just can't say?
15: I can't say those words.
16: I'm Pete Ricketts, and I approve this message.
14: I can't say those words. I'm not allowed to do that. I was laughing to myself. Not because I'm excited that we have political candidates who are this psychotic running for power in the United States of America, but I was laughing to myself at what Pete Ricketts must have been thinking yesterday when this came out. You know what I mean? Imagine you're running against a guy, and it comes out, this tape of him saying that he hates the voters and he's going to lie to them and he has to lie to them in order to get power. If you're Pete Ricketts, you're going, I can't even believe my good fortune. I can't believe that this just fell into my lap. What an unbelievable piece of audio.
18: Jane, you ignorant slut.
14: There you go. Thank you. There's the throwback I was referencing. As he's talking to Jane does not understand. He's not allowed to say this out loud. Jane's encouraging him. Tell him what you really think. We have to abolish ICE. He's like, Jane, I can't say it, Jane. Go ahead.
18: Jane, you ignorant slut.
14: Thank you very much. Thank you to Dan Aykroyd. It's amazing. It's just amazing. And then, and like I said, you know, New York, you get

0: New York, you get Kathy Hochul and company who are speaking out against Operation Rotten Apple. They're really angry that ICE slipped in undetected and arrested all of their rapists. They're like, those are our rapists. What are you doing? We wanted to keep them in New York State. And Mark Wayne Mullen and company goes in there and goes, no, we're taking these guys out of the country. We're getting rid of them. I've got the reaction from the New York Democrats coming up. You have to hear these people as they try and turn the heroes of our story once again into the bad guys. 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
4: Here is your KCRG forecast. Extreme heat warning continues through 8 p.m. Tuesday. More triple-digit heat through midweek. Slight chance for showers and storms here tonight. Otherwise, partly cloudy skies, upper 70s. Sunny and very hot again tomorrow, 102. Heat index Tuesday afternoon, 105 to 110. Sunny skies, breezy and up around even over 100 on Wednesday. Scattered showers and storms Wednesday night into early Thursday. Sunshine mixing in with the clouds Thursday afternoon. Not as hot. Highs near 90. I'm meteorologist Ken Boone in the KCRG Storm Center.

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1: It's halftime in tonight's college football game at Florida State. 19th-ranked SMU is looking good, but only leading 17-10 over the Seminoles. SMU with nearly 330 yards of offense in the first half. There was a power outage delay at the start in Tallahassee, so kickoff was not till 9:15 Eastern time, and there's only limited replay review available tonight. Philadelphia Phillies shut out Atlanta today, 1-0. Jesus Luzardo, the winning pitcher, now 14-5. He tossed a complete game with 12 strikeouts. Kyle Schwarber hit his 43rd homer. That was in the bottom of the eighth. Boston won its fifth straight. Arizona won in 10 innings. San Diego edged Washington 3-2. Currently at Dodger Stadium, it's LA 2-1 over the Reds in the bottom of the sixth inning. Coco Gauff won her fourth round match at the U.S. Open tonight. Naomi Osaka was eliminated by number two Elena Rybakina.
2: Man, I love this place. I've been surfing here since I was a kid. Now, seeing my grandson out on the water, it means everything to me. Watching him and taking in the blue waves, the sea breeze, the blurry horizon.
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5: Troubles in the Strait continue. I'm Ted Lindner, Fox News. Iran announced it's creating an exclusion zone outside the Strait of Hormuz.
6: Not many details so far in this so-called exclusion zone that Iranian officials say they're going to create to really control shipping in the Strait of Hormuz. It comes right after the U.S. attacked and hit three Iranian oil tankers, sinking one of them. Now, the parliament speaker of Iran boasted that Iran will continue to be able to retaliate against the U.S. He said it's simple. The oil and gas production chain here is sprawling, accessible, and exposed. Strike our assets and you get struck. The real question remains, how long is Iran's economy going to be able to maintain on a war footing?
5: Fox's Steve Harrigan. Israeli airstrikes continue to bombard southern Lebanon, targeting Iranian-backed militants.
7: Israeli airstrikes have resulted in at least 27 people being killed over the last few days, according to Lebanese officials. During the strikes, the Israeli military also seized a ridge known as Ali al-Tahar, which sits over a large underground Hezbollah base, 6 miles from Lebanon's southern border. And Israeli officials say it must be held as Hezbollah continues to launch attacks from the area. While Lebanese officials agreed to a ceasefire with Israel in June, Hezbollah is a terrorist group separate from the Lebanese government and was not involved in that deal. Lebanon's president blames Israel for this escalation. Israel says its forces will remain inside Lebanon in a security zone until Hezbollah is totally disarmed. Jessica Rosenthal, Fox News.
5: Houthi rebels in Yemen accused Saudi Arabia of striking a prison on Sunday in the country's north. 7 are dead, including a child. And U.S. forces have intercepted and sunk a floating refueling vessel in the eastern Pacific. This according to Southern Command. Officials say the vessel was supporting illegal drug trafficking operations, was linked to an Ecuadorian gang. Southern Command says the operation's part of an effort to disrupt drug trafficking networks across the Western Hemisphere. 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
8: Not much relief from the heat overnight, as we're back in the 102s, 103s again tomorrow. I'm Cy Albright. Here's what's trending at News Talk KZRG. Two people dead after a plane crash in Neosho. It happened this afternoon on the south end of Camp Crowder. Neosho Police Chief Peter Russell told reporters at the scene.
9: It is a private plane. It's not a very large plane. It's an experimental plane, so it's not like a traditional plane. It's somebody else's made plane that was purchased for this. So it would be like a Cessna. It'd be an independent contractor for a plane.
8: For the NTSB, they're on the way. They're going to take control of the investigation. Should be there by tomorrow, but again, two dead after an experimental plane crash in Neosho earlier today. Next of kin being notified, victim identities not made public just yet. Schreiber Foods, nearly $200 million expansion project, might be back on the menu. Going to be talked about it tomorrow night's at City Council meeting there in Carthage. Also in Joplin, City Council is going to talk about a $1,000 a year business license fee for data centers. We'll cover both of those tomorrow night. Keep it tuned right here to News Talk KZRG. Missouri's congressional redistricting fight now in the hands of the U.S. Supreme Court. Election deadlines closing in tomorrow. As of tonight, still no order from Justice Brett Kavanaugh or the full court on Secretary of State Denny Hoskins' emergency request to try and restore the congressional map that was approved by lawmakers in 2025. Of course, the Missouri Supreme Court said, no, you can't use it in November, even though you did use it in August. Something we'll continue to follow for you right here on News Talk KZRG.
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12: Here is your KCRG forecast. Extreme heat warning continues through 8 p.m. Tuesday. More triple-digit heat as we head through midweek. Slight chance for showers and storms here tonight. Otherwise, partly cloudy, upper 70s. Sunny and 102 Tuesday. Heat index 105 to 110. I'm Ken Boone in the KCRG Storm Center.
4: 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Rising from the heart of the swamp, a beacon of truth is casting its light. 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
13: All right, 844-484-3872, 844-4-THE-USA. That's the way to join us today from coast to coast, from sea to shining sea. It's a Wednesday, which means either I'm joining the Dan Bongino show or he's joining the Vince Colonnaise show. And, well, here he is, the former deputy director of the FBI, the host of the world-famous Dan Bongino program. Hello, Dan. Good to have you back on the show, sir.
14: Hey, buddy. Good to be here. Always look forward to these hits with you to throw around the industry lingo. So let's go.
13: Yeah.
14: Do it.
13: Well, let's do it. The Lindsey Clancy trial is in, they say it's fifth day of deliberations. I don't even know why. Why does it take 5 days to prove that this woman murdered her children? She admits it. But yet here we are, the jury's still deliberating. And I was listening to you this morning, Dan, talk a little bit about this, that there's this kind of weird thing going on that you have all these people, women, a lot of women who are standing outside of the trial rooting on Lindsey Clancy, acting as if somehow she's the victim of this story that in some cases they think they believe in conspiracy theories that she didn't even kill the kids, despite the fact that she's not even disputing that fact. And you were exploring the psychology of this. Why is it that, you know, in the face of overwhelming evidence that something happened, and so many people just convinced themselves that it didn't?
14: Yeah, number one, it was like great to have you in the chat. I know you're ridiculously busy with your morning show and afternoon show. You know, I know what that's like. So it's always good to have you in the live chat. I saw you pop in there. And I was trying to explain the psychology without being like Dr. Ruth. I was trying to explain how my experience in politics, the Lindsey Clancy supporter clan out there, it's actually easily explainable. Like when you see, for example, you know, liberals out there taking on who've never been involved in politics much, and they go to college and they meet some, you know, 19th century women's studies professor, whatever. And all of a sudden the next day they're trans activists for, you know, men in the women's room, like men's penises in the women's locker room. You're like, wait, where did that come from? Yeah. It's typically because there's some kind of void in your life. And I don't want to over explain this or pretend to be like against Sigmund Freud or anything, but, you know, never cite your education, but in this case it's applicable. Having a background in psychology, you see this a lot. They don't have what that raison d'etre, that French phrase for reason for being. They just don't have it. They have empty lives. I don't know if daddy was rich and they don't have anything to live for, really. If they've never found a cause, like, I know you, Vince. I know, like, your family matters to you. Your dogs matter to you. Like, I know who you are. Like, you have a raison d'etre. And it's not shocking to the audience. It's not the show. Like, you love the show. It's your job. I know you love covering conservative politics, but it's not your reason for waking up every morning. You have this higher cause. People who believe in faith, in their family, and I'm not just saying Republicans. I'm not demonizing all Democrats. God forbid. That's not the case at all. But when you see these progressive libs and these doomers and lunatics who get lost in these, like, you know, what I call like fake main character energy, like comic book causes, like all of a sudden we found a hero in Lindsey Clancy. You have to ask yourself, like, you couldn't find a hero anywhere else? Like, what about your coal miner grandfather who busted his caboose for 40 years to feed your family and left you with a nice house and some money so your dad and you could do okay? Like, what about him? Like, my grandfather fought in World War II. He was a quartermaster driving trucks to the front lines. You know, they had to turn the headlights off at night so the Germans wouldn't blow up the fuel trucks they were driving in. Like, he's my hero. I ain't showing up at some trial. I don't even know a lady for a woman who admitted to killing her kids and finding some reason to shift the blame for someone else. Like, man, find a raison d'etre, find a reason for being, because that ain't it.
13: Well, also, it sounds suspiciously like kind of this Marxist critical theory stuff, which is that you're never actually responsible for your own life, that anything that's ever happened to you that you don't like is somebody else's fault. It's never a product of your own agency. And so when you see a case like this, even in the face of overwhelming evidence where it's clear that she killed her kids, she's not even disputing that in the courtroom, they're willing to come out and say, nope, it was the husband who did it. Nope, something else happened. Nope, this was all rigged against her. Somehow she becomes the victim of this story. It almost feels like this case and so many others are just expressions of the same kind of theory, which is like, I'm not responsible for anything that happens in my life.
14: Ah, it's so good, man. I wish I would have done that this morning. I wish I could, like, rewind and do the podcast again. That tie-in is brilliant. You know, critical race theory is an offshoot of critical theory. And critical theory is exactly what your listeners, Vince, just described. It's every problem in your life is attributable to, like, a ghost boogeyman. That way you never have to take the blame for everything. Like, Lindsey Clancy didn't do it. The husband did it. The medicines did it. The mental illness did it. There are thousands of people convicted every day in the United States of crimes with mental illness. I'm going to discuss a case on tomorrow's show. I just heard about this Richard Trosack, who is accused of or convicted of sexually abusing kids. His lawyer pled some kind of mental illness. The guy got 500 years in prison. Like, this happens all the time. But the tie into critical theory is genius, because that's what it is. It's an excuse for all your failures, where you never have to look in the mirror as a liberal, a progressive, or a lunatic. And you never have to blame anyone than yourself. It's this idea that the white male patriarchy is that construct. They are the source source of power. Therefore, any knowledge derived from that should be questioned. That knowledge is a construct of power. Power relies with the white male patriarchy. So that's when you see stupid headlines like, you know, critical race theory person says math is racist. You're like, wait, that's stupid. They actually believe it because they believe like this undescribable bubble of people, the white yes. male patriarchy, right? Which could be anyone, maybe like white adjacent, could be an Asian guy. Yeah. Then they just, you know, recreate what white means. That the source of all your problems, including you failing math, yes. is the patriarchy. And if you buy into it, like you just said, it's almost a genius way absolving you of agency in your own life.
15: It's like, it's even better than the dog ate my homework. It's such a convenient excuse. I don't have to do my math homework because math is racist. And it's like, well, okay, all right. Well, I guess I don't have to do my math homework now. It's all too much. And in fact, I'm seeing another version of this in a different case. The Charlie Kirk case. You know, I can't believe, Dan, that we are now approaching a single year. We're almost there to September 10th of last year. That's when Charlie Kirk was assassinated in cold blood at Utah Valley University. Pretty obvious to any thinking observer that Tyler Robinson committed this act. Yesterday, a judge saying that this will move to trial, that the probable cause standard was met to bring it to trial, and it's a death penalty case. And one of the things that really troubled me yesterday, Dan, was the defense attorney trying to mount some sort of case against the enhancements in the case by suggesting that Charlie Kirk was a hateful person, the defense attorney said. I don't know if you saw this clip at all, but he was accusing Charlie of being hateful, almost as if there's like some sort of excuse for any of the vile actions taken against the deadly action taken against Charlie. What did you make of that?
14: Well, you know, tying this back to what we were discussing before about this blame game, wherever it is that you have to, like, in other words, with the Clancy case this week, you have to find, you know, there's this line I bring up on my show all the time from the movie A Few Good Men. And no, not that, you know, are on that wall, you know, that way you can't handle the truth. Not that line. There's a line where Tom Cruise playing the attorney, he tells the other attorney to be more of the character than that. You know, courts are not always about guilt or innocence. They're about finding someone to blame. And that's so true. And that's where, you know, you get things like this. Like, if you can distract people from facts in a legal case, you know, criminal, whatever it may be, and get them involved in a blame game and involved in this emotional kind of like, you know, almost like magnetic pull, this black hole of emotions, you can get them to not think reasonably. And you're seeing it in the Clancy case and elsewhere. And, you know, I discussed it at length this morning. It was just driving me crazy how they've got to create these kind of narratives to keep people involved. The good news on this, though, is, and I posted about this on X yesterday, is I'm out in the real world, like many of you, but I've been getting out a lot lately. It's not typically the case, but for, you know, reasons beyond the scope of this interview here, I've been out and I see thousands of people. I was at a volleyball game last night. People come up to me. And when you see on X this, that, you know, these abhorrent like comments and these crazy, bizarre conspiracy theories, space yeah. aliens did it, whatever, that is not the real world. I'm not going to tell you X isn't components of the real world. It is. There are real people who are alive who post on X, obviously, but it is rare, and I mean exceedingly rare. Like 1 out of 1,000 people comes up to me, says something aligning with this nonsense. It's just not the real world, man. I'm seeing the tide completely turning on this, and people are getting exhausted with the cesspool of information out there and are starting to seek out, you know, sources of truth that have a verifiable history, and that puts a bit of a smile on my face going forward.
15: Yeah, no, this is really important. I mean, this is why, I mean, you know, not to start a whole nother conversation, but I think this is why the big AI data center race is so very important. In a world where Google has controlled 90% of what humanity is allowed to know, and that's just true. If you just look at the data, they control 90% of search. And now you have China in this big race to control your mind. And of course, the Chi-Coms are very into censorship. Who's going to win that race? Are we going to be able to have free exchange of ideas and give people a clear sense of what their world actually looks like? That's so deeply important, Dan.
14: Yeah, and I think, like, with the data center argument specifically, there's a lot of actual blame, not like fake critical race theory blame to go around. There's a lot of actual blame to go around here. Yes, a big chunk of it is going to be CCP-related disinformation to get us to lose the AI race so they can kill us with a cyber attack. That's just a fact. However, you know, I am sympathetic, even though, in full disclosure, like I said, I'm invested in the tech space, and I believe in the AI future. I do. But I'm not naive. naive either, and I'm not unsympathetic to people who go, hey, listen, you know, you walked on my kid's college campus as this big, you know, AI tech titan guy or whatever, and you're giving a speech to a bunch of, you know, happy college graduates about how you all suck, you're all going to lose your jobs, this is, your future's terrible. Like, what kind of marketing campaign was this? So I get why people are upset. My only ask in the case is that whatever's good for your community is up to you, not me. I live in Martin County, Florida. I don't live in Loudoun County, Virginia, or anywhere else. Right. You know, I have my opinions on it. It's just take it in free of the hyperbole and nonsense and ask yourself reasonably, because there's going to be businesses in your community, whether they're smokestack coal plants, you know, whether they're car factories or whether they're data

0: You're going to have to support jobs and a tax base in your community. You have to say to yourself, does that fit where we are? What are the pros? What are the cons? Is the net present value to me a positive or a negative? The problem I have with it is polluting the entire environment in both directions from the AI bros with stupid talk about we're going to, you know, kill all your kids' jobs. I mean, that's just stupid. And then on the other side, the, you know, the China CCP misinformation that it uses so much water, it's going to dry up Niagara Falls. Like, that's just not true. That's just not true. You have a problem with the water. Fine, but at least base your opinion on reality, not just some fabricated CCP-led talking point that doesn't have any basis in reality.
1: Yeah, no, there's a way to do this for us to really succeed as a country and to do it with a lot of responsibility for the communities that each of these data centers go in. No question about it. Hey, Dan Bongino, as always, man, what a great conversation with you and a great program you've got going on, as always, the Great Dan Bongino Show. People should check it out, rumble.com/Bongino. He's live each morning, 10 a.m. Eastern time. Dan, thank you so much, sir.
0: Thanks, Vince. It's always good to talk to you. See you.
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3: The midterms are almost here, and Republicans could be in deep trouble. Polls show Democrats leading in key races. Tonight, Rob Finnerty on Newsmax reveals the growing threat from the DSA and the radical left. With less than 60 days to go, Finnerty says it's time for the GOP to hit the panic button. The House may go, and control of the Senate is up for grabs. 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And Newsmax shows you how the progressive left wants total control of Congress. Tallarico, El Sayed, AOC, Bernie Sanders. Finnerty reveals President Trump's secret plan to fight back. Don't miss Finnerty tonight at 8 p.m. Eastern on Newsmax. 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
9: Here is your KZRG forecast. Extreme heat warning continues through 8 p.m. Tuesday. More triple-digit heat through midweek. A slight chance for showers and storms here tonight. Otherwise, partly cloudy skies up.

70s, sunny and very hot again tomorrow, 102 heat index Tuesday afternoon, 105 to 110. Sunny skies, breezy and up around even over 100 on Wednesday. Scattered showers and storms Wednesday night into early Thursday. Sunshine mixing in with the clouds Thursday afternoon, not as hot. Highs near 90. I'm meteorologist Ken Boone in the KZRG Storm Center.

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1: Remarkable moment yesterday. A Democrat congressman by the name of Dave Minn in California, he admitted yesterday that he wouldn't even be a U.S. citizen were it not for this stupid arrangement of birthright citizenship. Listen to this.
2: This is all very deeply personal to me because I am myself a birthright citizen. My parents were here in America on student visas when I was born. They did not become naturalized until after I was born. And if Donald Trump and Brandon Gill had had their way, maybe my parents would have been denied their visas. Maybe they would have been deported. Maybe my citizenship would have been denied. And maybe if I say something today or beyond that Brandon Gill doesn't like, he'll try to revoke my citizenship.
1: Yeah, that's kind of the point. By the way, can I just... I'll get to the by the way in a moment. Hold on. But just first and foremost, your parents were here on student visas. That should not entitle you to U.S. citizenship just because you were born here. That's insanity. They were here on a temporary basis as students. Now, you hear him disclose something here that eventually they became naturalized U.S. citizens. Eventually they became naturalized. Now, let's envision a scenario where he's not involved yet. Or, well, I guess where he is involved. Okay, keep him in there. If you have two parents who become naturalized U.S. citizens, children then can derive U.S. citizenship from that. That's possible. So there are scenarios where this guy can become a U.S. citizen anyway. But this whole concept, like, oh, well, I was born here, so I deserve to be a U.S. citizen. Well, how is he using his U.S. citizenship now? How is he using it? Oh, he became a Democrat congressman, and he's selling out the whole damn country. So isn't this a proof against birthright citizenship? I'm the proof of the value to the country. No, you're not. There's a net negative to you being in Congress. You shouldn't be a U.S. citizen. You're hurting us by virtue of your citizenship and your participation in the Congress. It's amazing. Ayanna Pressley was there yesterday, too. Not my favorite Pressley, I'll be honest. She was whining about birthright citizenship and comparing it to murders in the United States. What is she talking about?
3: Claims that white people are being deliberately replaced by immigrants and people of color. It is a far right white supremacist ideology that far too many Republicans believe is real. In fact, in 2017 in Charlottesville at the Unite the Right rally, when people were
1: which was paid for by the Southern Poverty Law Center,
3: brandishing those tiki torches, that's what they were saying. You will not replace us. So it often relies on invasion rhetoric to advance that narrative by portraying black and brown families as an invading force rather than as human beings. What? And people that are entitled to dignity.
1: By the way, this whole like thing about replacing people, this is all entirely a demographics is destiny Democrat Party invention. They really thought that if we manipulate skin colors in the United States, it'll lead to long-term political power. They're writing books about changing Texas into a permanent Democrat state by making it more Hispanic at the turn of the century. That's just true. Of course, that was idiocy because it turns out Hispanic voters are overwhelmingly Christian and so many of them vote for Republicans. So they just got that wrong by virtue of their racist bigotry towards Hispanic voters. But here's Ayanna Pressley just going on and on about nonsense.
3: A parent crossing a border becomes the enemy. A pregnant woman becomes a threat. A child born in the United States becomes proof of a takeover. The consequences of this rhetoric have been deadly. In 2018, a gunman who embraced anti-Semitic replacement rhetoric murdered 11 worshipers at the Tree of Life Synagogue in Pittsburgh.
1: Meanwhile, look at this. Look at what you're hearing. You have a Democrat pretending like she's standing up for the interests of minorities or something. And meanwhile, she's selling out black voters who are supposed to be protected by the 14th Amendment to the Constitution and using it to confer citizenship on people who didn't earn it. That's who these people really are. Sinister, sinister stuff. More ahead on The Vince Show.

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4: News, I'm Sue Guzman. The NTSB giving an update Monday on the deadly Amazon cargo plane crash at Miami International Airport. Chair Jennifer Homendy said the deaths occurred when the plane struck a van with airplane personnel as it landed.
5: That was owned by Professional Ocean Service Corporation, which is a contract cleaning company for the airlines. In the van were 7 persons on board.
4: 5 were killed, 5 injured. This year marks the 25th anniversary of the September 11th terrorist attack. President Trump recalling Ground Zero in the aftermath.
6: And I went down there very shortly thereafter, the following day. You couldn't go down the same day, but like the following day, very, very quickly afterwards. And we worked long and hard, but it was just so terrible and so hopeless.
4: America's listening to Fox News.

0: Tyler's Carpet. Chief Carpetologist Ron speaking.
1: Hi, Ron. 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
0: What can I do to help you?
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0: 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It doesn't dig in as much.
1: Very funny, Chief Carpetologist Ron. I'll be right over.
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5: Here is your KCRG forecast. Extreme heat warning continues through 8 p.m. Tuesday. More triple-digit heat through midweek. Slight chance for showers and storms here tonight. Otherwise, partly cloudy skies, upper 70s. Sunny and very hot again tomorrow, 102. Heat index Tuesday afternoon, 105 to 110. Sunny skies, breezy and up around even over 100 on Wednesday. Scattered showers and storms Wednesday night into early Thursday. Sunshine mixing in with the clouds Thursday afternoon. Not as hot. Highs near 90. I'm meteorologist Ken Boone in the KCRG Storm Center.
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7: America 250, celebrating 250 years of the greatest nation on the planet. August 28th, 1963. More than 200,000 people, black and white, gathered in the nation's capital, urging Congress to pass John F. Kennedy's Civil Rights Bill, which prohibited discrimination in public places, employment, and education. A day-long celebration of speeches, songs, and prayers ended with an address by the Reverend Martin Luther King, speaking from the steps of the Lincoln Memorial and telling America about his dream.
8: I have a dream that one day on the red hills of Georgia, the sons of former slaves and the sons of former slave owners will be able to sit down together at the table of brotherhood. I have a dream. My four little children will one day live in a nation where they will not be judged by the color of their skin, but by the content of their character. I have a dream today. When we let it ring from every village and every hamlet, from every state and every city, yes, we will be able to speed up that day when all of God's children, black men and white men, Jews and Gentiles, Protestants and Catholics, will be able to join hands and sing in the words of the old Negro spiritual, free at last, free at last, thank God Almighty, we are free at last.
7: One of the greatest speeches in the nation's history helped secure passage of the 1964 Civil Rights Act, changing millions of hearts and minds. This has been America 250. Happy birthday, America.
9: Yeah, and of course, that came just after John F. Kennedy's assassination a year prior in 1963. And LBJ, as a sign of basically his efforts to carry on JFK's legacy, ends up pushing for that. But he does it against Democrats in his own party who are against it entirely. They do not want the Civil Rights Act. And the Civil Rights Act gets passed, of course, by the strength of Republican support in the United States Congress. The details, of course, buried in history by a legacy media nowadays who really don't want people to know about the long history of fighting for civil rights, especially of abolition by the Republican Party. That's the story in our country. And it is good to look back upon it and to mark it. So thank you, Jim, as always, for helping us recognize 250 years of this country as we look back on that important event in our history. Really. And we just got, you know, a series of decisions from the United States Supreme Court that were recognitions of things like the Civil Rights Act and the Voting Rights Act. What is it all about? It's not about judging people on the basis of their skin color. It's not. It's about protecting human Americans as Americans, recognizing that they were made in the image and likeness of God. It's not about their skin color. We shouldn't draw congressional districts on the basis of race, for instance. We shouldn't create rigged districts using skin color as some sort of guiding principle. And Democrats want to keep doing that. In fact, they're furious. They're absolutely furious that the court is upholding our constitutional values. I mean, heck, I mean, you go back to the 14th Amendment, the 13th, 14th, and the 15th Amendments, all coming at the end of slavery. Of course, 13th Amendment abolishing slavery as far as the Constitution is concerned in the United States of America. And then you get the 14th Amendment. The 14th Amendment makes sure that in our Constitution that Black Americans are recognized as American citizens and nothing else. You are an American citizen. Your children are American citizens. There's to be no question on that subject. Yet, what did the Democrats do? The Democrats imposed Jim Crow laws. The Democrats tried to create separate but equal. The Democrats created a world in which bigotry could prevail and people could be held down from exploring the fullness of their rights as American citizens. That's just true. And nowadays, how do Democrats use the 14th Amendment? Not as a way to protect the Black Americans that it was dedicated to protect in the first place. And again, the 14th Amendment doesn't even mention Black Americans, because what it's doing is making sure that Black Americans are recognized in that way while simultaneously saying that we're all owed equal rights. We're American citizens. That's the purpose of the 14th Amendment. And yet the left wants to use that very amendment to confer citizenship on illegal foreign nationals. They call it birthright citizenship. You just make it across the finish line, get into the United States of America, have a child, boom, you've got an American citizen. You're completely tethered to our country. You can tap into our resources. You can take taxpayer money. It's going to be very, very hard for the foreign national who was illegally coming into the country to be removed now, but you have an American citizen child. These are betrayals. These are attacks on American sovereignty and American citizenship, using the victories that America had over the Democrat Party in order to protect Black Americans. You see what I'm saying? You see the pattern here? We should talk about our history. 250 years of great American victories. We've overcome very, very big trials. And unfortunately, you know, as a party, Democrats have just been on the wrong side of everything. Everything. It was always a wonder to me that in 2020, and not really, I mean, of course, I understand why, but it's a funny thing that in 2020, as Democrats were tearing down statues of famous figures in American history, to include people like Frederick Douglass and Teddy Roosevelt and on, they're tearing down all these statues. And yet they never once put forward a proposition to change the name of the Democrat Party. Did you notice that? Never once. I mean, even at one point, I don't know if you saw this, but at one point, Planned Parenthood rejected its own founder for like a 72-hour window in 2020. They wrote, I think it was a New York Times op-ed, Jim, where like, we got to talk about Margaret Sanger. It's finally time to have that conversation. The founder of Planned Parenthood, the eugenicist, the racist, the woman who was, by the way, also involved in testing birth control on women in Puerto Rico, leaving them sterilized. She, oh my goodness, a vile history by that Democrat. And Planned Parenthood saying, We should probably have an honest conversation about this. Now, they gave that up, of course. You know, they sacrificed enough humans that they felt like they didn't have to talk about it anymore. But the Democrats, meanwhile, nobody ever put forward, you know, we should change the name of the Democrat Party. Talk about something that needs a name change. You know, in Washington, D.C., stretching over the Potomac River is a bridge called the Woodrow Wilson Bridge. Woodrow Wilson displayed a KKK film at the White House. I believe that was the first movie ever actually aired at the White House. It was a KKK film done by Democrat Woodrow Wilson. Woodrow Wilson, who resegregated the federal government, despite Republicans integrating it in the first place. Woodrow Wilson. And Democrats never advocated for tearing down any Woodrow Wilson statues, changing the name of the bridge, getting rid of all of that. Never once. Just imagine if people knew our history. Just imagine if they understood the history of this country. Anyway, you got me motivated, Jim, as always, with America 250 as we look back on it. Really just a remarkable country, just a remarkable country. The president of the United States was in Houston today. He was meeting with the Artemis II crew. There's a lot of cool footage from that. The president also signed an item that is going to be taken to the moon. So the president's signature is going to be en route to the moon. That's very cool. He gave the Artemis II crew the Congressional Space Medal of Honor today, which is cool. I'll be honest, that was a blind spot in my awareness of medals. I didn't realize we had a Congressional Space Medal of Honor. The president bestowed it today on the crew of Artemis II and celebrated with them while he was there in Houston. And so he had a busy 2 days there. He was supporting Ken Paxton, raising a crap ton of money for him yesterday in the Republican Party, as well as stopping by to spend some time with the Artemis II crew. President Trump also going to be spending time in Texas coming up soon. And when he gets there for the Republican convention in Dallas, they say he's going to be on the stage both nights in a row, which I'm very excited about. Jim and I are prepared. I got my hotel room. Jim already lives there, so he doesn't have to figure out accommodations. And we're going to spend some time. It'll be cool. Jim, you want to watch the presidential speech with me? We'll hang out, watch the speech. I think it'll be fun. I think it'll be really neat to do that. The 2 days are expected to be loaded up with a recitation of all of the victories that the president of the United States has had so far, including, no doubt, border security, deporting lots of people, bringing the murder rate down as much as he has. Those are going to be big. And also this Strait of Hormuz stuff. I know the president, he's trying to resolve it with every passing day, but we did get an update yesterday from Admiral Brad Cooper. He's the commander of Central Command. I love his name, not to be confused with the actor Bradley Cooper, different guy. He's an actual service member. And he gave us an update on the Strait of Hormuz. He said that this shipping lane that President Trump's been talking about is now completely mine free. And he gave us a lot of data to support how much oil they're moving. Take a listen. Here's Admiral Brad Cooper.
2: I'm Admiral Brad Cooper, commander of U.S. Central Command, here with an operational update on two ongoing missions in the Middle East. Many of our 50,000 U.S. troops operating across the region are doing outstanding work executing the naval blockade against Iran while maintaining commercial traffic flow through the Strait of Hormuz. As recently announced, the U.S. military has achieved a major milestone in the Strait of Hormuz. We have successfully cleared sea mines in the Strait's international shipping lanes that were laid months ago by Iran's Islamic Revolutionary Guard Corps. Internationally recognized transit routes in the Strait are free of Iranian sea mines thanks to the incredible work of the U.S. military. Let's take a look at exactly what this means. Here's a nautical chart of the Strait of Hormuz and surrounding seas. It's frequently used by mariners around the world and clearly identifies the internationally recognized traffic separation scheme, which you see labeled on the chart as TSS. A traffic separation scheme is a highway system for ships on the ocean. Here on the chart, a dividing line is shown and placed between lanes with opposing traffic directions to keep ships safely apart in the narrow waterway. These are the long-standing lanes international shipping has historically used to transit the Strait of Hormuz. And over the past few months, our forces meticulously and quietly cleared them of sea mine threats using a combination of Navy divers, Navy SEALs, and U.S. air power from the Army, Navy, Air Force, and Marine Corps.
9: Okay, I mean, everything about that last sentence was awesome. We were clearing mines with all of these incredible military capabilities, but I couldn't get over the first two, the U.S. Navy divers and the U.S. Navy SEALs going out and clearing mines. How cool is that? I mean, I know it's very dangerous work, but I don't know. Just there's a strong part of me that's like, that's some of the coolest stuff I've ever heard. These divers out there removing mines from the Strait of Hormuz, Navy SEALs removing mines. It's just so impressive.
2: The circumstances were challenging and dangerous, to say the least, but we got the job done. Bottom line, today, international shipping lanes are open and momentum is building. Over the past several months, U.S. forces have assisted nearly 1,500 commercial vessels in transiting the strait by providing coordinated protection. Those ships were carrying nearly 750 million barrels of crude oil destined for global energy markets, which is a massive volume.
9: Yeah.
2: And while American forces have supported 750 million barrels of crude oil leaving the Gulf, Iran has exported zero oil from its shores since we resumed the naval blockade in mid-July.
9: Wow.
2: We have been highly effective. No ships have entered or left an Iranian port without our permission, and we have only allowed ships to pass through on humanitarian grounds, which is a credit to the dedication and professionalism of our sailors, Marines, and airmen in particular, executing this complex mission.
9: You know, that video serves two purposes. One of them, of course, is to inform the American people of the success of this mission, which is nice. It's nice to get these kinds of updates. It's nice to see this kind of transparency. The second is to tell Iran, we've got your number, and you can't stop us. More ahead on The Vince Show.
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10: The midterms are almost here, and Republicans could be in deep trouble. Polls show Democrats leading in key races. Tonight, Rob Finnerty on Newsmax reveals the growing threat from the DSA and the radical left. With less than 60 days to go, Finnerty says it's time for the GOP to hit the panic button. The House may go, and control of the Senate is up for grabs. 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Americans are angry. And Newsmax shows you how the progressive left wants total control of Congress. Tallarico, El Sayed, AOC, Bernie Sanders. Finnerty reveals President Trump's secret plan to fight back. Don't miss Finnerty tonight at 8 p.m. Eastern on Newsmax. 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
4: Here is your KZRG forecast. More triple-digit heat here as we head through midweek. Extreme heat warning through at least 8 p.m. Tuesday. Slight chance for a shower or storm here overnight. Otherwise, fair to partly cloudy skies, upper 70s. Sunny and very hot Tuesday, 102. Heat index 105 to 110. Sunny, breezy, and very hot again Wednesday. Highs up around even over 100. Scattered showers and storms overnight Wednesday night into Thursday morning. A few peaks of afternoon sun Thursday. Highs near 90. Another round of showers and storms overnight Thursday night into early Friday. I'm Ken Boone in the KZRG Storm Center.

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1: Yeah, this week over on CNN, Ellie Honig, one of their legal experts, was trying to explain to their viewer that you shouldn't worry too much about the president protecting American ballots. Democrats will find a way.
2: So with respect to the 2026 midterms, in a word, chaos. That's what Justice Jackson says in her dissent. Think about all the things that have to happen in the next 71 days between now and the midterms. DHS has to put together these lists. There's no indication they've even started doing that. That's a massive task. The Postal Service has to put out a rule on how they're going to carry this out. Again, they've only just started doing that.
1: Which is more chaotic? An election that's protected from interference or an election that's vulnerable to fraud? Which one's more chaotic? It's obvious.
2: States have to figure out how they're going to comply with all this. And in the meantime, there's going to be ongoing litigation. So I think there's real questions, as Caitlin was just saying, about whether this can realistically get implemented in time for midterms. But importantly, no matter what happens in 2026, this could well be in effect for 2028.
1: It should be.
2: So it's not clear how it's going to affect the midterms.
1: But if it
2: goes into effect, then the next presidential election is in play as well.
1: In what way? How is it in play? What does that mean? The presidential election's in play for what? The American voter to actually get their will exercised? If this is in place for 2028, voters might have their will respected. We got to be careful about this.
3: For states to appeal, do eligible voters have to be thrown off the voter rolls before the states can prove this will throw eligible people off the voter rolls?
1: What?
2: So that's the ultimate harm that I think states would have to show. But of course, you wouldn't necessarily.
1: It doesn't throw eligible people off the voter rolls, you dum-dums. The whole thing is about protecting eligible voters. It's making sure the Postal Service only handles ballots from eligible voters. By the way, everyone should be voting in person anyway. The rare exception to that is going to be like somebody who's deployed overseas. What's all this talk about? Oh, we got to do, everyone's got to do a mail-in ballot. It's so arduous because we conduct our elections all by mail and we just can't get the system up and running very quickly. You're making excuses for fraud.
2: We know that until after the midterms. I think that this is going to be ongoing even in the next few days. For example, one thing that has happened is on Friday, the Postal Service formally issued their rule explaining how they're going to do this. And I think just the issuance of that rule could give the parties enough to go back into court and say, okay, now we've gone from an executive order to an actual rule.
1: Which is what happened yesterday. That's why the court late yesterday says, oh, we got the rule, so let's use that to stop it from happening.
2: Now the harms are more concrete. So watch for this to keep going. There are various lawsuits. I don't think it's over. I think various parties are going to say, as we get closer and closer to the election, now we can show harm. We'll see if the courts find that it's enough harm.
1: And look, this is like the Mark Elias and company, the guys who are fighting very hard to make elections as fraud prone as possible. That really is, well, that's unfortunately one of the themes of the show today. You know, in California, they just passed the Stop Nick Shirley Act because they don't want him to expose fraud. And now you have the Stop President Trump from Protecting Mail-In Ballots Act in the form of the judge here, the Obama judge, interfering with it. I got to say, I hope the Supreme Court can move very quickly on this. This is the kind of thing, given the timeline, everyone keeps saying that it's so urgent. The timeline is so short. We have to move very quickly. Okay. The Supreme Court should move very quickly. Dunk this into the earth.

0: Chuck Schumer. Chuck Schumer cannot win another election in New York. He will be primary. My prediction is Schumer won't even run because this is the base of their party now, and they have them held hostage. And the rest of them are just desperately, all they want is power. Principle doesn't matter to them. They don't believe anything except staying in power. And these radicals, like, believe them when they tell you what they want to do. And, and listen, as you know, Joe, Marxism for me and my family, it's not theoretical. We've lived through it. My family was imprisoned and tortured in Cuba. Communists. Let me tell you a story from Cuba when Fidel Castro took over. My grandmother, my abuela, she was a school teacher. She taught sixth grade in Cuba. And she told me when I was a little boy about what happened when Castro took over. And she said the soldiers came to the schools and they went into the kindergartens and the first grades. And they asked all the students, they said, close your eyes and pray to Jesus. Pray to Jesus for candy. And the kids all did so. They opened their eyes. No candy. The soldiers then told the kids, close your eyes. Now pray to Fidel Castro for candy. The kids all did so. And while their eyes were closed, the soldiers quietly put a piece of candy on every child's desk.
1: That's so sick, Ted. That is so sick.
0: That is communism. They want to destroy your loyalty to anything. They want to destroy any allegiance to God. They want to destroy any allegiance to family. Communism turns husband against wife, wife against husband. It turns kids against parents. It divides. Your only allegiance is to the all-powerful state. And by the way, understand, communism is not about equality, because the leaders live like kings.
1: Yeah.
0: Fidel Castro was a billionaire. Raul Castro, a billionaire. Vladimir Putin is a billionaire. Hugo Chavez, a billionaire. Nicolas Maduro, a billionaire. Communism is about the powerful using guns to rob everyone else, and everyone else is trapped in misery. And these young little Marxists, they don't know any better. And they're the ones trying to do that to this country.
1: You must check out goingfurther.com. Go and get the book Going Further, the Clarence Thomas story America never really heard. Also check out Verdict with Ted Cruz, an incredible podcast rising in the podcast list every day. I'm still beating you, Ted, but you're on my heels and you got to stop it. he's doing a great job. Go check that out if you haven't done so. Let me finish with this. And I want to focus on Texas. Tallarico claims to be a Christian, but God is non-binary. He claims that Muslims and Jews and Christians all follow the same God. That's not true. We believe in the triune God. And if you're a Christian, you think Jesus is God, was the embodiment of God. The guy will say anything. Jesus would force the government to do Medicare for all, or Medicaid for all, or it would force the government to do preschool for everybody. There's nothing in the Bible that says the government needs to collect a bunch of money from the taxpayers and pretend that they're doling it out. This guy is a radical. I think he's a DSA guy in hiding. He said that there were a vegan campaign, that he's eating a rib like an idiot. This guy is saying and doing anything he has to say and do to get the people you talked about a minute ago. The young voter is going to buy it because he's young and has an interesting haircut, I guess, and speaks like Obama slowly and very methodically. What do you say to combat that? To those who are watching and listening now who are going, that Tallarico guy, man, he says some things I like. What do you say to them?
0: Look, the best answer to lies is truth. The best answer to darkness is light. James Tallarico is dangerous, and this race in Texas is a very serious race. It is essentially tied. One or the other is up 1 or 2 points. I believe we're going to win. I think Ken Paxton is going to be the next senator from the state of Texas. But for that to happen, we have to communicate the truth of Tallarico's record. Listen, Tallarico tries to present as this nice guy. And I actually worry. I worry about voters who don't pay a lot of attention. Tallarico sounds like a preacher. And they turn on the TV and say, oh, he seems like a nice young man.
1: Right.
0: I like my wolves in wolves' clothing.
1: Mm-hmm.
0: James Tallarico is a wolf in sheep's clothing. And if you look at his record, our job, your job, my job, the job of everyone who cares about Texas is to communicate Tallarico's record to the voters. As you noted, he says God is non-binary. He says there's six genders. Damned if I know what the six are, but he says there's six. He has described his top priority, the greatest burden on his heart,

0: river makes that drain go down.
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2: Now.
3: A redistricting fight in Missouri hits the U.S. Supreme Court with a ballot deadline looming. Fox's Jared Halpern with more.
4: Missouri Republicans are urging the U.S. Supreme Court to allow newly drawn congressional districts to go forward, while opponents are arguing to keep the map on hold. Emergency filings over the weekend come as a deadline to send mail-in ballots to military and overseas voters is set for September 19th. Missouri Supreme Court blocked the Republican-drawn map and instead ordered a voter referendum on the proposal. The proposed map would give Republicans an advantage in 7 of the state's 8 congressional districts. In Washington, Jared Halpern, Fox News.
3: New Hampshire voters going to the polls to decide who will face off for a Senate seat that's being vacated. Fox's Grinnell Scott with more.
5: The most watched primaries will decide who faces off in November for the U.S. Senate seat Democrat Jean Shaheen announced earlier this year she would give up. Democratic Congressman Chris Pappas will face off against Democratic Socialist Karishma Mansour, while on the Republican side, two former U.S. Senators, John E. Sununu and Scott Brown, will seek their party's nomination. Republican Governor Kelly Ayotte seeks a second term in office. In New Hampshire, the governor's term is 2 years, not 4. Primaries will also set the November races for both of the state's U.S. House seats. Grinnell Scott, Fox News.
3: Gas prices are up year over year as many Americans were wrapping up their Labor Day weekend plans. AAA putting the nationwide average for a gallon of regular at $4.15. That's nearly a dollar more than the average for this time last year, Labor Day weekend 2025. The price spike is largely blamed on the conflict this year with Iran. I'm Ted Lindner, and this is Fox News.
2: Summertime. How hot will it be today? We keep you in the know with weather updates, the highs and the lows, and whether it'll rain or not.
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8: Here is your KCRG forecast. Extreme heat warning through 8 p.m. Tuesday. Slight chance for a shower storm here overnight. Otherwise, fair to partly cloudy skies, upper 70s. Sunny at 102 Tuesday. Heat index 105 to 110. I'm meteorologist Ken Boone of the KCRG Storm Center.
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1: This is why these people are so enthusiastically for population control, aborting children in the womb. 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
2: News, I'm Ted Lindner. More U.S. strikes this weekend in retaliation for an Iranian attack on Saturday.
3: American attack aircraft opened fire on three Iranian oil tankers, disabling two, sinking one. Energy Secretary Chris Wright says more oil is now moving through the Strait of Hormuz, including 18 million barrels over a 24-hour period last week, but admitted the average is lower than that.
2: Fox's Lucas Tomlinson. The investigation continues in Miami after a deadly cargo plane crash Sunday that killed at least five people.
4: We were able to recover the flight data recorder and the cockpit voice recorder that is going back to the NTSB.
2: That's NTSB Chair Jennifer Homendy. That jet was operated for Amazon by 21 Air Cargo. 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
5: Here is your KCRG forecast. More triple-digit heat here as we head through midweek. Extreme heat warning through at least 8 p.m. Tuesday. Slight chance for a shower or storm here overnight. Otherwise, fair to partly cloudy skies, upper 70s. Sunny and very hot Tuesday, 102. Heat index 105 to 110. Sunny, breezy, and very hot again Wednesday. Highs up around even over 100. Scattered showers and storms overnight Wednesday night into Thursday morning. A few peaks of afternoon sun Thursday. Highs near 90. Another round of showers and storms overnight Thursday night into early Friday. I'm Ken Boone in the KCRG Storm Center.
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12: Some people say a man is made out of mud. A poor man's made out of muscle and blood. Muscle and blood and skin and bones. A mind that's weak and a back that's strong.

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3: A new threat. I'm Sue Guzman, Fox News, and Tehran is vowing a more threatening military stance in the Strait of Hormuz.
4: Iran says it's going to create an exclusion zone in the Strait of Hormuz. They want to control what ships enter and leave the strait. Here's the head of Iran's National Security Council.
5: Any ship that enters this area with the intention of passing through the Strait of Hormuz and is identified will be placed in our sanctions list.
4: This move by Iran comes after the U.S. hit three Iranian oil tankers on Saturday. The U.S. attacks were in response, retaliation for an Iranian attack. Iran tried to hit two U.S. warships in the region. While that attack failed with ballistic missiles, many saw it as a dangerous escalation because it was not commercial shipping being targeted, but U.S. warships.
3: Fox's Steve Harrigan reporting. Meantime, authorities say a wave of attacks by the Iranian-backed Houthis in Saudi Arabia has left 73 civilians wounded. Spokesman for the Saudi-led coalition fighting in Yemen said the rebels have targeted the civilian and economic facilities in several Saudi cities, adding that the coalition will take all, quote, necessary operational measures to deter the terrorist Houthi militia. Israel launching more airstrikes in southern Lebanon, this time targeting Iranian-backed militants.
6: Israeli airstrikes have resulted in at least 27 people being killed over the last few days, according to Lebanese officials. During the strikes, the Israeli military also seized a ridge known as Ali al-Tahar, which sits over a large underground Hezbollah base, 6 miles from Lebanon's southern border. And Israeli officials say it must be held as Hezbollah continues to launch attacks from the area. While Lebanese officials agreed to a ceasefire with Israel in June, Hezbollah is a terrorist group separate from the Lebanese government and was not involved in that deal. Lebanon's president blames Israel for this escalation. Israel says its forces will remain inside Lebanon in a security zone until Hezbollah is totally disarmed. Jessica Rosenthal, Fox News.
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3: Canada's tariffs against the United States now in effect.
11: The move follows a breakdown in trade talks, escalating tensions with the U.S.'s largest trading partner. President Trump showing no sign of letting up, taking on Canada's premier business jet giant, Bombardier, posting, quote, "No more selling Bombardier in the United States. Their products aren't good enough. Over 50% of their revenue comes from the United States. They live off American buyers, American companies, American airports, and American service."
3: Fox's Lucas Tomlinson. Missouri redistricting fight hitting the U.S. Supreme Court.
12: Missouri Republicans are urging the U.S. Supreme Court to allow newly drawn congressional districts to go forward, while opponents are arguing to keep the map on hold. Emergency filings over the weekend come as a deadline to send mail-in ballots to military and overseas voters is set for September 19th. Missouri Supreme Court blocked the Republican-drawn map and instead ordered a voter referendum on the proposal. The proposed map would give Republicans an advantage in seven of the state's eight congressional districts. In Washington, Jared Halpern, Fox News.
3: Hawaii bracing for Hurricane Lowell.
13: We are very concerned now because the track has shifted a little to the right, to the east. So that puts us now in a hurricane warning here on Kauai and Niihau. And that means we could get hurricane force wind gusts up here of 75 miles an hour. We're going to get blasted here later tonight. Satellite presentation, it is slowly weakening now down to 115, low end Cat 3, expected to come by here as a Cat 2, but still with enough ferocity that we get those winds, and certainly rainfall totals on the mountaintops will end up being 12 to 15 inches. Also, the surge, they increased the surge forecast 2 to 4 feet. Everybody is waiting for it. They're preparing, and it still doesn't look like it's going to make landfall or be a direct hit.
3: Fox Weather's Mike Seidel saying that he's also warning folks on the island to prepare, charge your devices, etc. I'm Sue Guzman. This is Fox News.
0: It's summertime. How hot will it be today? We keep you in the know with weather updates, the highs and the lows, and whether it'll rain or not.
14: Here comes the rain again. Like
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16: Here is your KCRG forecast. Extreme heat warning through 8 p.m. Tuesday. Slight chance for a shower storm here overnight. Otherwise, fair to partly cloudy skies, upper 70s. Sunny at 102 Tuesday. Heat index 105 to 110. I'm meteorologist Ken Boone in the KCRG Storm Center.
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0: morning moves fast. Stay ahead of the curve with the News Talk KCRG Morning News Watch 6 to 9 in the morning. 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
1: Fox News, I'm Ted Linder. The investigation continues in Miami after a deadly cargo plane crash on Sunday that killed at least five people.
2: We were able to recover the flight data recorder and the cockpit voice recorder that is going back to the NTSB.
1: It's NTSB Chair Mandy. That jet was operated for Amazon by 21 Air Cargo. And this Friday marks the 25th anniversary of the September 11 terror attacks. President Trump on Fox Sunday visiting Ground Zero in the aftermath.
3: And I went down there very shortly thereafter, the following day. You couldn't go down the same day, but like the following day, very, very quickly afterwards. And we worked long and hard, but it was just so terrible and so hopeless.
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9: Here is your KCRG forecast. More triple-digit heat here as we head through midweek. Extreme heat warning through at least 8 p.m. Tuesday. Slight chance for a shower or storm here overnight. Otherwise, fair to partly cloudy skies, upper 70s. Sunny and very hot Tuesday, 102. Heat index 105 to 110. Sunny, breezy, and very hot again Wednesday. Highs up around even over 100. Scattered showers and storms overnight Wednesday night into Thursday morning. A few peaks of afternoon sun Thursday. Highs near 90. Another round of showers and storms overnight Thursday night into early Friday. I'm Ken Boone in the KCRG Storm Center.
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3: More threats from Iran. I'm Ted Lindner, Fox News. Iran announcing it's creating an exclusion zone outside the Strait of Hormuz.
4: Not many details so far in this so-called exclusion zone that Iranian officials say they're going to create to really control shipping in the Strait of Hormuz. It comes right after the U.S. attacked and hit three Iranian oil tankers, sinking one of them. Now, the parliament speaker of Iran boasted that Iran will continue to be able to retaliate against the U.S. He said it's simple. The oil and gas production chain here is sprawling, accessible, and exposed. Strike our assets and you get struck. The real question remains, how long is Iran's economy going to be able to maintain on a war footing?
3: Fox's Steve Harrigan. Meantime, Israeli airstrikes continue to bombard southern Lebanon, targeting Iranian-backed militants.
5: Israeli airstrikes have resulted in at least 27 people being killed over the last few days, according to Lebanese officials. During the strikes, the Israeli military also seized a ridge known as Ali al-Tahar, which sits over a large underground Hezbollah base, 6 miles from Lebanon's southern border. And Israeli officials say it must be held as Hezbollah continues to launch attacks from the area. While Lebanese officials agreed to a ceasefire with Israel in June, Hezbollah is a terrorist group separate from the Lebanese government and was not involved in that deal. Lebanon's president blames Israel for this escalation. Israel says its forces will remain inside Lebanon in a security zone until Hezbollah is totally disarmed. Jessica Rosenthal, Fox News.
3: Houthi rebels in Yemen accusing Saudi Arabia of striking a prison in the country's north. 7 are dead, including a child. And U.S. forces have intercepted and sunk a floating refueling vessel in the Eastern Pacific, according to Southern Command. Officials say the vessel was supporting illegal drug trafficking operations and was linked to an Ecuadorian gang. Southern Command saying the operation is part of an effort to disrupt drug trafficking networks across the Western Hemisphere. 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
2: Now,
3: New Hampshire voters go to the polls today to decide who will face off for a Senate seat that's being vacated. Fox's Grinnell Scott with more.
7: The most watched primaries will decide who faces off in November for the U.S. Senate seat Democrat Jean Shaheen announced earlier this year she would give up. Democratic Congressman Chris Pappas will face off against Democratic Socialist Karishma Mansour. While on the Republican side, two former U.S. Senators, John E. Sununu and Scott Brown, will seek their party's nomination. Republican Governor Kelly Ayotte seeks a second term in office. In New Hampshire, the governor's term is 2 years, not 4. Primaries will also set the November races for both of the state's U.S. House seats. Grinnell Scott, Fox News.
3: A redistricting fight in Missouri hits the U.S. Supreme Court with a ballot deadline looming. Fox's Jared Halpern with more.
8: Missouri Republicans are urging the U.S. Supreme Court to allow newly drawn congressional districts to go forward, while opponents are arguing to keep the map on hold. Emergency filings over the weekend come as a deadline to send mail-in ballots to military and overseas voters is set for September 19th. Missouri Supreme Court blocked the Republican-drawn map and instead ordered a voter referendum on the proposal. The proposed map would give Republicans an advantage in 7 of the state's 8 congressional districts. In Washington, Jared Halpern, Fox News.
3: And gas prices up year over year as many Americans are wrapping up their Labor Day weekend. AAA puts the nationwide average this weekend for a gallon of regular at $4.15. That's nearly a dollar more than the average this time a year ago for Labor Day weekend 2025. The price spike is largely blamed this year on the conflict with Iran. I'm Ted Lindner, and this is Fox News.
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11: Here is your KCRG forecast. Extreme heat warning through 8 p.m. Tuesday. Slight chance for a shower storm here overnight. Otherwise, fair to partly cloudy skies, upper 70s. Sunny at 102 Tuesday. Heat index 105 to 110. I'm meteorologist Ken Boone of the KCRG Storm Center.
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3: Fox News, I'm Sue Guzman. Houthi rebels launching attacks at oil facilities in Saudi Arabia, causing fires and injuring at least 73 civilians. Latest escalation between the Iranian-backed rebels and a key U.S. ally. Hurricane Lowell barreling toward Hawaii is expected to make a close pass by the state's western islands.
4: A hurricane warning is in effect for Kauai County. That means hurricane conditions are expected on Kauai or the nearby islands later tonight. The peak impacts are due around midnight Hawaii time.
3: And that's Fox Weather's Brian Norcross. Officials with an update on the cargo plane crash in Miami that left five dead.
5: We were able to recover the flight data recorder and the cockpit voice recorder that is going back to the NTSB.
3: Chair Jennifer Homendy, America's listening to Fox News.
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11: Here is your KCRG forecast. More triple-digit heat here as we head through midweek. Extreme heat warning through at least 8 p.m. Tuesday. Slight chance for a shower or storm here overnight. Otherwise, fair to partly cloudy skies, upper 70s. Sunny and very hot Tuesday, 102. Heat index 105 to 110. Sunny, breezy, and very hot again Wednesday. Highs up around or even over 100. Scattered showers and storms overnight Wednesday night into Thursday morning. A few peaks of afternoon sun Thursday. Highs near 90. Another round of showers and storms overnight Thursday night into early Friday. I'm Ken Boone in the KCRG Storm Center.
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0: 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From sunrise to sunset, from clear skies to approaching storm fronts, we've got you covered. 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
1: I'm Hal Cheeseball with the news. Our top story tonight is a local hurricane. Let's send it out to our meteorologist on the streets, Jim Windy.
2: You won't believe it, Hal, but we're actually seeing people rushing into the three hurricanes that we have in our area.
1: Wow, Jim. Three? Where are these hurricanes?
2: Well, we have two in Carthage, one by Walmart and the other on Central, and the third is near the airport in Webb City.
1: Strange. And why are people driving into them?
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5: New tariffs in place. I'm Sue Guzman, Fox News. Canada's new tariffs on nearly $28 billion worth of U.S. products are now in effect.
6: After renewed trade talks fell apart with Canada, the Trump administration announced additional tariffs on more than $20 billion worth of goods. Canadian officials then announced retaliatory tariffs ranging from 15 to 50% on everything from dairy to furniture, aluminum, tools, sewing equipment, makeup, stoves, radiators, prefabricated structures, and more. Prime Minister Mark Carney said last week when the Trump administration stops throwing shade and doing memes, talks can resume. President Trump responded,
7: "They need us, we don't need them. They've taken advantage of us for years, and it's time to stop."
6: Maine Senator Susan Collins says she's asked the administration to consider some exemptions to some of the tariffs to help small businesses. Jessica Rosenthal, Fox News.
5: Authorities say a wave of attacks by the Iranian-backed Houthis on Saudi Arabia has left 73 civilians wounded. Spokesman for the Saudi-led coalition fighting in Yemen said the rebels have targeted civilian and economic facilities in several Saudi cities, along with Saudi oil facilities and tankers in the Red Sea. Tehran towing a more threatening military stance in the Strait of Hormuz.
8: Iran says it's going to create an exclusion zone in the Strait of Hormuz. They want to control what ships enter and leave the strait. Here's the head of Iran's National Security Council.
9: Any ship that enters this area with the intention of passing through the Strait of Hormuz and is identified will be placed in our sanctions list.
8: This move by Iran comes after the U.S. hit three Iranian oil tankers on Saturday. The U.S. attacks were in response, retaliation for an Iranian attack. Iran tried to hit two U.S. warships in the region. While that attack failed with ballistic missiles, many saw it as a dangerous escalation because it was not commercial shipping being targeted, but U.S. warships.
5: Fox's Steve Harrigan. 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

0: New Hampshire voters head to the polls today to decide who will face off for a Senate seat that's being vacated. Here's Fox's Grinnell Scott.
1: The most watched primaries will decide who faces off in November for the U.S. Senate seat Democrat Jean Shaheen announced earlier this year she would give up. Democratic Congressman Chris Pappas will face off against Democratic Socialist Karishma Mansour. While on the Republican side, two former U.S. Senators, John E. Sununu and Scott Brown, will seek their party's nomination. Republican Governor Kelly Ayotte seeks a second term in office. In New Hampshire, the governor's term is 2 years, not four. Primaries will also set the November races for both of the state's U.S. House seats. Grinnell Scott, Fox News.
0: Hawaii bracing for Hurricane Lowell.
2: We are very concerned now because the track has shifted a little to the right, to the east. So that puts us now in a hurricane warning here on Kauai and Niihau. And that means we could get hurricane force wind gusts up here of 75 miles an hour. We're going to get blasted here later tonight. Satellite presentation, it is slowly weakening now down to 115, low-end Cat 3, expected to come by here as a Cat 2, but still with enough ferocity that we get those winds and certainly rainfall totals on the mountaintops will end up being 12 to 15 inches. Also, the surge, they increased the surge forecast 2 to 4 feet. Everybody is waiting for it. They're preparing, and it still doesn't look like it's going to make landfall or be a direct hit.
0: Fox Weather's Mike Seidel reporting in Alex Gibney's new documentary, Musk, making its premiere at the Venice Film Festival. The nearly four-hour-long film explores the power and influence of the world's richest man. The trailer for the movie calls the entrepreneur possibly the greatest living inventor, a real-life Iron Man, and a man who has lost his mind. The film is expected to hit U.S. cinemas on October 16th. I'm Sue Guzman. This is Fox News.
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6: Here is your KCRG forecast. Extreme heat warning through 8 p.m. Tuesday. Slight chance for a shower storm here overnight. Otherwise, fair to partly cloudy skies, upper 70s. Sunny at 102 Tuesday. Heat index 105 to 110. I'm meteorologist Ken Boone in the KCRG Storm Center.
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0: 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Stay ahead of the curve with a News Talk KCRG Morning News Watch 6 to 9 in the morning. 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
1: Fox News, I'm Ted Linder. The investigation continues in Miami after that deadly cargo plane crash Sunday killed at least five people.
2: We were able to recover the flight data recorder and the cockpit voice recorder that is going back to the NTSB.
1: The plane overshooting the runway when it crashed. NTSB Chair Jennifer Homendy there. The jet was operated for Amazon by 21 Air Cargo. And Special Envoy Steve Witkoff and Jared Kushner visiting Russia and Ukraine this weekend in a bid to restart negotiations.
3: President Trump's envoys Steve Witkoff and Jared Kushner returning from a trip that started in Moscow and continued into Ukraine. The envoys say they had, quote, meaningful discussions in Kyiv about Ukraine peace talks. It's their latest push to end more than 4.5 years of Russia's full-scale invasion.
1: Fox's Marion Rafferty. 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
9: Here is your KCRG forecast. More triple-digit heat here as we head through midweek. Extreme heat warning through at least 8 p.m. Tuesday. Slight chance for a shower or storm here overnight. Otherwise, fair to partly cloudy skies, upper 70s. Sunny and very hot Tuesday, 102. Heat index 105 to 110. Sunny, breezy, and very hot again Wednesday. Highs up around or even over 100. Scattered showers and storms overnight Wednesday night into Thursday morning. A few peaks of afternoon sun Thursday. Highs near 90. Another round of showers and storms overnight Thursday night into early Friday. I'm Ken Boone in the KCRG Storm Center.
0: 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Depend on it.

0: It's summertime. How hot will it be today? We keep you in the know with weather updates, the highs and the lows, and whether it'll rain or not. AM 1310. 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
1: Hey, honey, what's wrong with the garbage disposal?
2: I don't know. It was working this morning. Did you put something down there?
1: Just a couple of corn cobs.

0: Number three.
1: Back home, candidates spent the Labor Day weekend on the campaign trail as the midterm elections hit the home stretch. Leader of the House Democrats, Hakeem Jeffries, was back home in Brooklyn, where he said it's a, quote, challenging time with a fight over voting rights and ICE arrests.
2: We're going to stand up and show up and speak up for what we know is right.
1: Republicans will gather in Dallas tomorrow for the start of a rare midterm convention. Hurricane Lowell is closing in on the westernmost Hawaiian islands as a Category 2 storm. Kauai County Mayor Derek Kawakami warns there's potential for devastating storm surge.
3: Our biggest concern, of course, is impacts from Hurricane Lowell could include increased rain, which means if you are in a flood-prone area, we have a high degree of concern for your safety.
1: Lowell will come within 100 miles of Kauai. The storm has sustained winds of 110 miles an hour. There's been another art heist in Europe. Early this morning, thieves made off with three paintings from the French Riviera designated to the artist Renoir. Local and national police now say they're searching for two suspects. Hollywood is toasting a summer for the ages.
4: You're a man who needs to control his fate. But he cannot control this.
5: No one could stand between me and home. Not even the gods.
1: Yeah, well, the gods gave theaters the gift of The Odyssey and a new Spider-Man movie. They led the charge for the highest grossing summer of all time at the box office. From the start of May through Labor Day, theaters raked in $4.7 billion.
6: Oh, jeez.
1: Yeah, a lot of popcorn.
6: I knew it was a good summer. I didn't know it was that good.
1: The best.
6: Turns out great. Thank you, Dom. 23 minutes after the hour.
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6: Thanks for being with us. 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
7: Thanks for being with us. A little boy's hesitation before jumping into a natural pool turned into a wholesome moment in the Texas state capitol when an entire crowd began cheering for him. It was captured at Barton Springs Pool in Austin last weekend. The crowd at the Natural Springs Swimming Pool had gathered around when the little boy climbed onto the diving board overlooking the deep end. With his dad encouraging him and waiting in the water below, the boy finally takes the leap, sending the crowd into a huge celebration. The woman who captured the moment says strangers kept cheering on other nervous diving board jumpers throughout the day. Barton Springs Pool measures 3 acres in size, by the way, and is fed from underground springs with an average temperature of 68 to 70 degrees. It's located within Zilker Park. That'll do it for this hour. For Dom Savino and Mike Gavin, I'm Gordon Deal. 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

0: Hurricane Lowell is closing in on the westernmost Hawaiian islands as a Category 2 storm. Kauai County Mayor Derek Kawakami warns there's potential for devastating storm surge.
1: Our biggest concern, of course, is impacts from Hurricane Lowell could include increased rain, which means if you are in a flood-prone area, we have a high degree of concern for your safety.
0: Hurricane Lowell has sustained winds of 110 miles an hour. Shares of Novartis are tumbling 10% this morning after what's been a bad week for one of the world's top drug makers. It's had three drug trials flop, now revealing its treatment for muscle wasting disorder failed a late-stage trial. Advancements in AI may soon allow what we've only seen in movies, humans talking with animals, but some groups claim the connection could violate animals' right to privacy. In a new article, researchers argue we could be violating the privacy of animals by collecting data on their movements and the sounds they make.
2: Yeah. No more chips. You're not tracking us with chips anymore. That would be the first thing my dogs would say. No more chips. And here's Dom's next story. Attorneys representing Labradoodles and Great Danes.
0: That's a good business.
2: 23 minutes after the hour.
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2: Thanks for being with us. A new crop of TV shows is taking a more skeptical and sinister view of Silicon Valley, questioning the motives of tech giants and their founders. It's a story by Joe Flint at the Wall Street Journal. Joe, what do we have?
12: Well, basically, there's some shows coming on. It's not that tech is a new thing for Hollywood to explore, but I had noticed a couple shows that seem to be portraying the tech titans in less of the sort of ambitious, almost altruistic,

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2: And Steve Scott, it seems like Monday for some odd reason. Good news, there is a relief from the heat on the way, finally. We'll have full details coming up with KZRG meteorologist Ray Stajic, but for today, extreme heat warning in effect until 8 o'clock tonight with a high of 102. Tonight's low down to 80.
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3: Hurricane is brushing by Hawaii. I'm Dave Anthony, Fox News, and at 1 o'clock in the morning there, Kauai is feeling low the most.
4: It's now about 90 miles due west of us here on the island of Kauai. We're in Kalua. Winds have gusted down nearby Lihue Airport to 84 miles an hour, sustained at 55.
3: Fox Weather's Mike Seidel.
4: The Pacific Ocean way out of its banks, coming across the seawall, across the beach. The whole area here around these hotels is underwater. There's a lot of debris. Power outages, 91% of the island out without power.
3: And Hurricane Lowell's heavy rain stretches east even toward the Big Island, where flooding is a concern. Canada is fighting back in a renewed trade war with the U.S. New tariffs in effect today.
5: After renewed trade talks fell apart with Canada, the Trump administration announced additional tariffs on more than $20 billion worth of goods. Canadian officials then announced retaliatory tariffs ranging from 15 to 50% on everything from dairy to furniture, aluminum, tools, sewing equipment, makeup, stoves, radiators, prefabricated structures, and more. Prime Minister Mark Carney said last week when the Trump administration stops throwing shade and doing memes, talks can resume.
3: That's Fox's Jessica Rosenthal. Oil prices up 2 to 3% as the Iran conflict spills again into Saudi Arabia, where Iran-backed Houthi rebels in Yemen attacked facilities in several Saudi cities. In addition to recent attacks on oil tankers in the Red Sea, Saudi Arabia vowing to retaliate. Russia attacked Ukraine again overnight, killing at least two people after another U.S. attempt to stop the war.
6: Fighting was paused over the weekend as U.S. envoys Jared Kushner and Steve Witkoff arrived in Kyiv for their first official visit to Ukraine. This after visiting Moscow in a renewed push to end the war. The main targets in these overnight attacks were Kyiv and the southern Odessa region.
3: That's Fox's Jonathan Savage, and it's primary day, polls opening in New Hampshire. 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
2: No one gives you more accurate weather more often than News Talk KZRG. Extreme heat warning in effect through tonight at 8 o'clock. Heading for a high of 102. Your complete forecast with KZRG meteorologist Ray Stajic following sports. That will be at 6:08. 73 in Neosho, 77 in Pittsburgh, 79 in Galena, 79 in Joplin. 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Two are dead after a plane crash in Neosho.
7: The NTSB says that plane was a Zenith CH-701, a small two-seat experimental aircraft. Neosho police alerted that crash around 1:40 yesterday afternoon, but initially weren't sure where that plane actually went down. It actually took a police drone to find the wreckage about 40 minutes later near the Camp Crowder shooting range in a place they called the Old Dump. Both victims from the Neosho area, their names have not been released. The NTSB and Highway Patrol still investigating the cause of the crash. I'm Cy Albright, News Talk KZRG.
8: Missouri's congressional map fight is gaining national backing as the clock runs down. Florida, Texas, and 18 other GOP-led states now urging the U.S. Supreme Court to restore Missouri's Republican-backed 2025 map, arguing a last-minute switch could disrupt the November election. Missouri Supreme Court ordered the state to use its old maps, even though the new one was used in last month's primary. Timing is everything as today's ballot deadline approaches.
2: It's less than 2 months before the general election. When can you vote absentee? Jasper County Clerk Charlie Davis tells News Talk KZRG.
9: Absentee voting begins September 22nd. That is Tuesday, 6 weeks prior to the election. And that is for everybody who is not able to make it to their polls on election day. The no excuse absentee voting, which means anybody can come to our office at the Carthage Courthouse or the Joplin Courts Building. The no excuse absentee voting is October 20th, beginning at 8:30 a.m. and going all the way until Monday, November 2nd at 5 p.m.
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8: A fatal boating accident in northwest Arkansas claimed the life of a beloved Missouri Southern biology professor. Dr. Barry was hit by a boat while swimming in Beaver Lake over the weekend. MSSU says she will be missed deeply across campus. Authorities have not released additional details about what led to the collision. Counseling services remain available to students and employees as the university mourns her death.
2: If you're a fan from the Smokey and the Bandit films from the 70s and 80s, you are in luck. Last Saturday, the director and stars of the upcoming Sheriff Justice TV series were at a farmhouse in Wentworth, about 20 miles from Joplin, shooting on location. Director Doc Elliott, a native of Springfield and former Hollywood stuntman, told News Talk KZRG.
10: Sedalia is the town. It's supposed to be in Texas. It's all about Buford and Junior. So it's kind of what built Buford T. Justice. So it's leading up to Smokey the Bandit. So everything pre-Smokey the Bandit. So it's a prequel.
2: The series stars Sean Bailey as Buford Justice. It will debut on Netflix in the summer of 2027. 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
8: Weekend in the world of local sports in varsity football. Nixa barely squeezed a victory out of Joplin 30-27. Carthage crushed Lebanon 49-12, while CJ lost out to the Nevada Tigers 32-28. Webb City, meanwhile, in varsity football over the weekend, demolished Waynesville 63-19, with Neosho defeating Glendale 42-21. In men's NCAA football action, Missouri Southern narrowly defeated the Upper Iowa Peacocks 21-19. NFL Chiefs won't be playing until next week, but come September 14th, they'll be up against the Broncos. In MLB action just yesterday, the Cardinals barely lost to the SF Giants 5-4. They'll be up against SF once again tonight at 8:45. You can listen to the Cardinals all season long on our sister station, AM 1230, The Talker. The Royals losing out to the Diamondbacks 5-4, and they'll be taking another chance against them tonight at 6:40. 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
11: Here's your KZRG forecast. More record heat expected. Extreme heat warning. Sunshine around today. 102 would crush the record of 98 set back in 1955. Heat index near 110. I'm meteorologist Ray Stajic at the KZRG Storm Center.
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2: No rain showing up this morning on the KZRG Storm Tracker radar. 73 in Neosho, 77 in Pittsburgh, 79 in Baxter Springs, 79 in Joplin. 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

0: This has been a weekly test of the emergency alert system. 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
5: Extreme heat warning in effect until at least 8 o'clock tonight. For tonight, with the high today of 102, according to KZRG meteorologist Ray Stajic. Overnight low tonight, 80 with clear skies. Then tomorrow, sunny with a slight chance of late afternoon showers and thunderstorms, with the high of 101 for tomorrow. Tomorrow night, a much better chance of showers and thunderstorms. Overnight low down to 73, and here's the good news. Starting on Thursday, good chance of some showers with a high of only 87. Wow, the high is going to be in the upper 80s. We're going to be getting all the deets from KZRG meteorologist Ray Stajic at 7:25.
4: Yes, indeed. Well, Missouri's congressional redistricting fight taking on a pretty major, major blow right now. This is becoming a huge national story that's kicking off. Now, very basically, to give you a quick synopsis, if you're not up to speed, no worries. Typically, generally speaking, every decade, the United States does a census where they run around and they count all the people and where they live and what they do and all that good stuff. They then use that information from the census to create a congressional map. How, you know, where the congressional lines are between District 1 and District 2, District 4 and District 5, so on and so forth. Typically, this goes on every decade. Well, because of politics, this has been going on mid-decade as of late. Now, California, they decide to do some mid-decade redistricting to, so that way they can try and shore up more Democrat representatives in Congress. To wit, Texas said, hold my beer and my 10-gallon hat, and they did it too. So that way they could shore up potentially another Republican seat in Congress. And Missouri also got in on that fight. And so previously, Missouri's congressional map allowed for more or less two Democrats. I mean, you still had to vote. It wasn't a done deal, but it was likely to have two Democrats.
5: Yeah, more than likely.
4: More than likely. So Republicans in Missouri, they got together. They did some mid-decade redistricting, and they made it so it was more than likely that there would only be one Democrat seat in Congress to represent the Show Me State as opposed to two. Now, no one had an issue with this map other than people online whining about it. But in terms of legally, it went through. Everything was all great. As a matter of fact, we actually used this new map in Missouri during the primary election, which already took place. And then suddenly out of the blue, KZRG News Time 615, the Missouri Supreme Court said, I don't think so. And they made it so that way we had to use the old map, despite us using the new map during the primary election. Now, why is that important? Well, because the primary election is really the first half of an election cycle. There's the primary election. There's the general election. Those are two halves of one election cycle. So we use one map for the first half of the election. Now we're supposed to use a different map for the second half. How does that work? As a matter of fact, we spoke with Missouri's Attorney General Catherine Hanaway on Friday, and she had noted, and I asked her point blank, I go, is there anybody in that had won their primary election that are technically no longer in their district because of the map switch? And the answer was yes.
5: Oh, wow.
4: So what do we do then? I mean, how does this work? Now, the attorney general right here on KZRG also noted this is the first time this has ever happened in the history of this country.
5: Wow.
4: Which is why this has become such a big deal. This will set a precedent for how this works for, I mean, the next 200 years. Fingers crossed we get that far. I know I won't. I'll be dead by then. Steve will still be kicking, of course.
5: Yeah, I'm a vampire, I think, in real life.
4: Mm-hmm. What are your thoughts on all this, Steve?
5: Well, I think it's quite interesting because of the fact that, yes, we've already had one election using the new maps. And right smack in the middle of the election cycle, the Missouri Supreme Court says, no, no, no, no, you got to use the old maps.
4: Well, that, Unanimously.
5: Well, that kind of threw a cog into the wheel, and I think it was correct to be appealed all the way to the U.S. Supreme Court. And I'm glad that they ended up taking it. But today is the deadline. They've got to get it done by 5 o'clock today.
4: They got to get what done?
5: They've got to make a decision, one way or the other.
4: About whether or not they'll hear the case?
5: No. Decide the case.
4: The Supreme Court has to decide this case by today.
5: The U.S. Supreme Court has to decide the case by 5 o'clock today because that's the deadline to make it into the current election cycle for November the 3rd.
4: Mm. Yeah, it's going to be a tough, pretty interesting fight. Now, some other news regarding the story for you today. More than 20 Republican-led states and organizations are backing Missouri Republicans and trying to get the new map in place for the general election, which is the map that was in place for the primary election. We're talking the Republican National Committee, the National Republican Congressional Committee, the Missouri Republican State Committee. They're all in support of this new Republican map. More than 20 states, Republican states, or Republican-led states, I should say, are also backing the new map. So we'll see what it turns into. At the end of the day, it's up to the Supreme Court. I mean, you could have a quadrillion groups supporting the new map. But land of the law is what the Supreme Court says goes, right?
5: That is correct. The U.S. Supreme Court. Now, the Missouri Supreme Court has made their ruling, which kind of threw the cog in the wheel that made it have to go to the U.S. Supreme Court on an emergency basis.
4: Yeah. So brave new world. Brave new world. May you live in interesting times. This is it. We will see what this turns into. And by the way, if you're curious about what area of this map specifically we're actually discussing, it is the Kansas City 5th Congressional District area, which was traditionally fairly blue. It's a big city. And so really the two blue districts that Missouri had left were Kansas City and St. Louis. Absolutely no surprise. Well, what they did with Kansas City is, this isn't exact, but just to paint a picture for you here, they sort of cut the district in half and then had it extend out further east into more rural red areas. And the thinking was, well, suddenly it's not just one big blue circle. It's now like a bluish, reddish voting block, and the red kind of outnumbered the blue. And so the thinking was, it's likely that Kansas City, famously blue, would actually turn red.
5: Yeah, it's one of those situations.
4: Dilute the blue votes is the idea.
5: That is absolutely correct. And to me, it kind of looks a little bit like a panhandle of like Oklahoma on the new congressional map that they have that's currently being decided by the U.S. Supreme Court.
4: Yeah. So brave, brave, brave new world. We'll have more details for you as they become available. And by the way, they'll be coming available by 5 o'clock tonight. So be tuned in to News Talk KZRG all day. Today's the day. It's going down. It's going down, Steve.
5: Yes, it's going down, down, baby. Your street in a Range Rover. Boom, boom, baby.
4: That's exactly how it's going down. KZRG News Time, 620.
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6: Number three.
5: Two dead in the Neosho area were killed yesterday afternoon in a small experimental aircraft crashed near the old Neosho dump by Camp Crowder. The experimental craft was designed for short takeoffs and landings. We'll have more details as they become available.
6: Number two.
5: 20 Republican-led states backing Missouri's emergency push to use the 2025 congressional map in November as the U.S. Supreme Court weighs whether to intervene. The issue at hand, the Show Me State used a new map during the primary election, and the state Supreme Court ordered Missouri to use the old map during the general election. One election, two maps.
6: Number one.
5: A massive Schreiber Foods expansion in Carthage that had been previously paused may be moving forward again. Under the revival plan, Schreiber would be required to invest at least $100 million and create 100 new jobs.
3: Now, the KZRG question of the day.
4: And we were just talking about it. It was just in the Big Three. Now we're asking you about it. What are your thoughts on the Missouri congressional map fight? This is seriously a big deal. We're not messing around with this one. Missouri is going to be on the map in U.S. history for the rest of U.S. history. What are your thoughts on this? Text us at 417-782-1310 or leave us an open mic message on the KZRG app. Coming up, what on earth, is going on with your money? 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
7: Here is your KZRG forecast. Temperatures will continue to soar near record levels or above. Yesterday tied a record at 101, easily getting past the record of 98 today. And that was set in 1955. Clear morning, sunny afternoon, 102 heat index close to 110 with the extreme heat warning continuing. 80 tonight, near record heat tomorrow, near just above 100 heat index, 105 to 110. Maybe a shower thunderstorm Wednesday night, leaving us with cooler weather Thursday, upper 80s. I'm meteorologist Ray Stajic at the KZRG Storm Center.
8: I'm Brittany from Team Dental of Joplin. I work at the front desk. Here's a review from one of our patients. I won the Mother's Day contest on the radio for

0: for teeth whitening. And I would 10 out of 10 recommend this place. Super nice and explained everything to me. My teeth look fabulous. I love it. I love it. And I can actually say I'm a witness to it because when I was younger, my teeth were not as straight as they are now. So it actually made me nervous, and that's what made me want to get in the dental field. So when I see patients that come in that are nervous, I can relate to them. But then when I see them leave and they're happy, I can relate to that as well. So I love it. I love to be able to share that with them. When patients find out that we have 7 o'clock early appointments or if we have weekend appointments, they love it. They love it because it works around their schedule.
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9: I'm Dom Savino with Your Money Now. Canada's retaliatory tariffs on U.S. goods went into effect this morning as the trade war grinds on. The tariffs target $20 billion worth of products, including American-made T-shirts, cheese, even fishing rods. Now, President Trump is calling for a boycott of Canada's Bombardier jets, threatening to stop the sale of its planes that aren't made in the U.S. Shares of Novartis are tumbling 10% this morning after what's been a bad week for the drug maker. It's had 3 drug trials flop, now revealing its treatment for muscle wasting disorder failed a late-stage trial. Novartis has also recently paused a round of clinical trials of an experimental cell therapy after 3 patients died. On Wall Street, futures are lower in response to rising tensions with Canada and Iran. Stocks finished little changed last week after a much hotter than expected jobs report fueled concerns the Fed could hike interest rates later this month. That's Your Money Now.
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5: You're not gone yet?
4: Well, and I'm also dreadful, Steve.
5: Well, extreme heat warning is in effect until 8 o'clock tonight. High today, 102, which will, if it hits that, it's going to be breaking a record that was set many years ago of 98 was the breaking record that'll be broken. Hello. There, I got it out. Now, but there is some good news. Another day tomorrow with a high of around 100. Then on Thursday, 87 for the high. So the hot weather is going to be going bye-bye, according to KZRG meteorologist Ray Stajic. We're going to be talking to him at 7:25.
4: 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Don't forget, Chris Plant Show is joining us at 9, Clay Travis and Buck Sexton at 11, Sean Hannity at 2, Mark Levin at 5. The Vince Show coming to you live every single weeknight starting at 8. Joe Bags at 11, Coast to Coast with George Norrie at midnight. Coming up at 7:10 this morning, we're going to be joined by Joplin Police Chief Richard Pearson. He is going to be formally arresting Steve Scott. It's about time.
5: On what charges?
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4: Two dead in Neosho plane crash.
5: Day one may be coming in Ukraine.
4: Mo map to U.S. Supreme Court.
5: No one gives you more accurate weather more often than News Talk. KZRG, extreme heat warning in effect through tonight at 8 o'clock. 102 is where the high is that we're going to be heading towards. Your complete forecast with KZRG meteorologist Ray Stajic following sports. That will be at 6:38. It's 73 in Neosho, 77 in Pittsburgh, 79 in Diamond, 79 in Joplin. 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
4: Tragedy in Neosho. Two people were killed when a small experimental aircraft plummeted the ground just yesterday afternoon.
6: The plane crashed in the south part of Neosho, just outside the Crowder shooting range, in an area that we know as the old Neosho dump.
4: That's Neosho Police Chief Peter Russell, who says the NTSB is handling the investigation. Next of kin were notified, but the victims' names were not yet made public.
5: Ukraine's president says American envoys had some good ideas when it comes to peace talks with Russia.
7: The trip to Kyiv by President Trump's envoy Steve Witkoff and Jared Kushner followed a similar mission to Moscow. Ukrainian leader Volodymyr Zelensky says they presented several new decent ideas for peace talks, and he's hoping for a one-on-one with President Trump later this month. While peace would be on the agenda, he also wants help with air defense as winter approaches. Moscow says any hopes of an end to the war depend on the Ukrainians. The Kremlin insists it must achieve its military goals. Jonathan Savage, Fox News.
4: A redistricting fight in Missouri hits the U.S. Supreme Court with a ballot deadline looming.
8: Missouri Republicans are urging the U.S. Supreme Court to allow newly drawn congressional districts to go forward, while opponents are arguing to keep the map on hold. Emergency filings over the weekend come as a deadline to send mail-in ballots to military and overseas voters is set for September 19th. Missouri Supreme Court blocked the Republican-drawn map and instead ordered a voter referendum referendum on the proposal. The proposed map would give Republicans an advantage in 7 of the state's 8 congressional districts. In Washington, Jared Halpern, Fox News.
5: 79-633, News Talk, KZRG.
4: Secker replacing Ross. The woman, federal prosecutors say, was targeted in an alleged drug planting plot, is now poised to replace the man charged in the case. Jasper County Republicans unanimously selected Louise Secker as their House District 161 nominee. That's the Joplin metro area. This after Thomas Ross had signed paperwork to leave the ballot. Ross narrowly defeated Secker in August by just 31 votes. Prosecutors accuse him of asking a former campaign manager to plant cocaine and Adderall on her, then report it anonymously.
5: Remember that planned $2.5 billion American-themed amusement park in Northeast Oklahoma?
9: Well, that proposal fell apart a couple of years ago, but we're learning some bizarre details as to why. Former Branson executive producer Rick Salanskas admitted that he wrote messages to businessman, pizza magnate Gene Bicknell while pretending to be God and later a fictional nun. Bicknell claims these religious texts and emails helped convince him to invest more than $60 million into the American Heartland Project, which of course has fell apart since. A federal fraud lawsuit remains ongoing. I'm Cy Albright, News Talk KZRG.
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4: 3 gunshots, a wounded victim, and now a Newton County man heading to trial. 31-year-old Tyler Milliken is accused of shooting someone in the arm during an altercation in April. The victim was later found in Webb City and has since recovered, thank goodness. Milliken denied involvement, but is now facing 4 felonies, including first-degree assault and armed criminal action. He also previously had felony drug convictions.
5: The end of the summer bringing a massive influx in box office sales.
10: Hollywood's summer box office is ending on a high note with its best ticket sales since the pandemic.
11: You're the only one who can sense it.
12: Hey, can we do this one at a time, please?
11: You're the only one who can defeat it.
10: The domestic box office generated $4.6 billion in ticket sales from the first weekend in May through August 30th, according to measurement firm Rentrak. The past few months saw Spider-Man Brand New Day break several box office records, along with Christopher Nolan's epic The Odyssey and Pixar's Toy Story 5, two horror movies made by directors who got their start on YouTube. Backrooms and Obsession also drew an unprecedented number of moviegoers. Michelle Polino, Fox News.
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4: Big weekend in the world of local sports and varsity football. Nixa barely squeezed a victory out of Joplin, 30-27. Carthage crushed Lebanon, 49-12, while CJ lost out to the Nevada Tigers, 32-28. Also in varsity football over the weekend, Webb City demolishing Waynesville, 63-19, with Neosho defeating Glendale, 42-21. In men's NCAA football action, Missouri Southern narrowly defeated Upper Iowa Peacocks, 21-19. In MLB, just yesterday, the Cardinals lost to the San Francisco Giants, 5-4, but they'll be fighting them again tonight at 8:45. 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The Royals also losing out to the Diamondbacks just this weekend, 5-4, but the Royals once again getting another chance to take on the Diamondbacks tonight at 6:40. 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
13: Here is your KZRG forecast. Temperatures will continue to soar near record levels or above. Yesterday tied a record at 101, easily getting past the record of 98 today. And that was set in 1955. Clear morning, sunny afternoon, 102 heat index close to 110 with the extreme heat warning continuing. 80 tonight, near record heat tomorrow, near just above 100 heat index, 105 to 110. Maybe a shower thunderstorm Wednesday night, leaving us with cooler weather Thursday, upper 80s. I'm meteorologist Ray Stajic at the KZRG Storm Center.
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1: All right, we got some good news and some bad news for you today. We're going to start with the bad news, and that is it is still stupid hot out.
5: That's right. We could be breaking a record today with the high of 102. Extreme heat warning in effect until 8 o'clock tonight. Now, tomorrow, the high is going to be 101, and then we've got a slight chance of showers and thunderstorms starting in the afternoon. Much better chance of showers and thunderstorms on tomorrow night. On Thursday, a good chance of showers, and the here's the good news. The high on Thursday, 87, according to KZRG meteorologist Ray Stajic.
1: That's the high?
5: That's the high.
1: Okay.
5: 87, and then it goes back into the lower 90s on Friday.
0: Oh, my.
5: But at least it's the lower 90s starting on Friday, and at least we've got one day, at least one day in the upper 80s.
0: Yeah, there you go. So there's the good news. There's the bad news. We have even more good news. Chris Plant is joining us at 9, Clay Travis and Blake Sexton cracking the mic at 11, Sean Hannity at 2, Mark Levin at 5, The Vince Show with Vince Colonnais coming to you live every single weeknight starting at 8. Then, of course, there's Joe Pags at 11, Coast to Coast with George Norrie in the mid of the night. That's midnight, 12 midnight, the witching hour, the twilight hour, I should say. So that's all good news. Here's some other good news. Do you remember that massive Schreiber Foods expansion in Carthage that was announced a couple of years ago that never came to fruition?
5: Let me think for a second. Yes.
0: You do remember.
5: I do remember.
0: Wow, look at this. Steve, look at you. Steve remembers.
5: Thank you. Right. Thank you very much.
0: Well, in case you don't remember, back in December of 2024, Schreiber Foods in Carthage, they said, hey, we're going to pump a few $100 million into Carthage. We're going to create a bunch of new jobs. And everyone said, that sounds fantastic. Then in 2025, they came and they said, hey, we're going to pump even more money and create even more jobs than originally announced. And everyone said, oh, my goodness, that's amazing. Thank
5: you. That's great.
0: That's so kind. And then late 2025 rolls around and they said, we're not doing any of that.
5: Oh, no.
0: Now, good news is a revival of this massive Schreiber Foods expansion in Carthage may be getting a second life.
5: So it's back on track, possibly?
0: Possibly. The Carthage City Council is scheduled to consider an industrial development plan involving up to $197 million in taxable industrial development revenue bonds for what council documents call the Schreiber Project.
5: Ooh.
0: Now, this, the plan, and we'll see. I'm not holding my breath on this one, considering they pushed it and pulled it and pushed it and pulled it. But in any case, they potentially could be working on another Schreiber expansion in the Carthage area. Now, this this new version, what city leaders in Carthage are looking at, would require an investment of at least $100 million under the project to be completed by December 31st, 2030. And the company would also be required to create and maintain 100 net new full-time jobs.
5: That's great.
0: Yeah, so none of this like, oh, well, we built a new factory. We brought in 17 robots, which displaced 600 human jobs, but we added 100 jobs to take care of the robots. So we added 100 jobs. No, they said net. It's got to be a net new 100 full-time positions under All this right. new plan. So there you go. A cost-benefit analysis included with the proposal estimates the project could generate nearly $20.9 million in property taxes from 2027 through 2034, even without the incentive. That's crazy. That's a lot of money, potentially. And, you know, we'll see what that turns into. Now, if this goes through, the Carthage R-9 school district would account for the largest share, with $13.5 million in projected school property taxes abated. So there you go. Look at that.
5: That is fantastic that the possibility of more cheese from Carthage is coming about.
0: And yeah, that they would be expanding their shredded cheese, their processed shredded cheese department. So that's nice. KZRG News Time, 6:45. I know Steve was a big fan. He goes out, he buys the 5-pound bag of shredded cheese at Sam's Club.
5: No.
0: Goes through it about once a week. He just does fistful. You do 10-pound bag.
5: A 10-pound bag.
0: Sorry, Steve. I didn't mean to be so disrespectful to you. So rude of me.
5: Oh, really?
0: Well, you know, maybe I meant to. Maybe okay. I meant to be more disrespectful. Right. Steve, you look like a dweeb today. Just kidding. You know I love you. All right, moving on from there. What on earth is going on with schools? Whoa, Steve has given me a thumbs up, but wait a second.
5: That wasn't my thumb.
0: That doesn't appear to be your thumb.
5: And nor was it on camera either.
0: In any case, what else is going on with schools in Missouri? Well, the state of Missouri is preparing to potentially discuss school performance and reduce our grading system for our schools in the Show Me State to a great letter grade. The same way, and that sounds silly or maybe complicated, but it's really very basic. The same way your kid gets one grade to determine how well they're doing in math. You have a little Timmy. You have a C in math. You have a B in English. And you have an A in PE. Looks like we're sending you to sports ball college. Great. And so the same way that's the case, they're thinking about doing that with schools. The Joplin School gets Joplin High School gets an A. Webb City High School gets a B. Carthage gets an A. That type of thing. They think, well, if we do it with kids and courses they take, why not do it with schools and school districts? And so this system, which Missouri Governor Mike Kehoe ordered the creation of, it would create an A through F grading system for all of our schools in the Show Me State. Now, there's a little bit of a debate about this, as there is with absolutely every single thing on planet Earth. And that is, will this new system fairly portray districts that serve larger numbers of students that are facing certain disadvantages? Now, what does that mean? Well, there are some school districts that unfortunately have a high population, and this might sound crazy, but it is real, have a high population of homeless students. Now, we don't mean the students that are taking baths out at Spiva Park in Joplin. There's no 15-year-olds doing that. What we're talking about, though, is people that are couch surfing. Kids that are couch surfing, that are staying at their friend's house, their aunt and uncle's house, jumping around to the grandparents' house, things like that. That will obviously have a negative impact on that child's grades. And if there's a certain area of this state that has a higher population of that, well, naturally, you could imagine that kids' grades are probably not going to be the best.
3: That is correct.
0: And does that bring the whole school district down? Does that bring that entire school grade down? Does that impact the school's funding? Does it become sort of this weird cycle, this sort of cycle there? So that's what the big debate is. So we'll see what this turns into. As a matter of fact, looking at like just Joplin schools alone, as it turns out, about 61% of Joplin students qualified for free or reduced priced meals in the district's 2023 data. That compares to the statewide average of 49.3%. What does that tell you? What does that mean? It tells you there are poor kids in Southwest Missouri. There are kids that can't afford to buy lunch. They applied for a program that helps subsidize their lunch. That program is only distributed to kids that don't have enough money to buy lunch. Joplin has a lot of kids that doesn't have enough money to buy lunch.
3: Joplin also served 557 students experienced homelessness during the 2022-2023 school year. Now, that represented about 7.2% of district enrollment and gave Joplin the 15th largest homeless student population among Missouri school districts.
0: So, from there...
3: Wow.
0: Yeah, no, and from there, the debate becomes, well, is it fair to grade this school district that has a fairly large homeless student population and reduced lunch qualifier group of kids? Is it fair to compare that school district with, say, a school district that has an insane amount of money and has a lot of resources and a lot of affluent parents? Is it fair to grade those two school districts on the exact same metrics, exact same rubrics? That's the big debate. To me, honestly, and this might sound crass, I think it is, because the same way that a rich kid and a poor kid both need to pass science class and both need to pass math class, the poor kid might need a little more help because they're working two jobs after school to make ends meet, so they don't have as much time to study as the rich kid who doesn't have to have a job, whose parents bought them a car, doesn't have a car payment because their parents are helping them out with it. Yeah, the poor kid might need a little more help than the rich kid, but that doesn't mean that the poor kid's standards should drop. That doesn't mean the poor kid suddenly can be less good at science and math and be rated the same as the rich kid. I am all for helping people where they need help and analyzing in a system who needs more assistance than others, but I don't think that we need to change the standard.
3: Almost sounds like they need to get it where it's graded on the curve.
0: Well, and that's the debate. Should they grade it on a curve or should they just go A through F? I think A through F makes sense to me. It's like the military to me. Like, I don't like that there are different standards for women, because if the enemy is trying to kill us, they don't care. They're not going to go, oh, you're a girl, I'll go easy. I'll shoot at you a little easier. I'll make sure every other bullet misses instead of all my bullets hitting you because you're a girl, I'll go easy. No, the standard should be the same. You're here to defend us. And in education, the standard should be the same. Our kids need to learn how to read, write, do science. To speak a second language would be awesome. That's something I think that we should start normalizing in schools a little more. But, and again, I get that might be a crass and harsh take, but what are your thoughts? Text us at 417-782-1310 or leave us an open mic message on the KZRG app. Good morning.
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6: Number three.
3: Two people in the Neosho area were killed yesterday afternoon when a small experimental aircraft crashed near the old Neosho dump by Camp Crowder. The experimental craft was designed for short takeoffs and landings. We're going to have more details as they become available.
6: Number two.
3: 20 Republican-led states backing Missouri's emergency push to use 2025 congressional maps in November as the U.S. Supreme Court weighs whether to intervene. The issue at hand, the Show Me State used a new map during the primary election, and the state Supreme Court ordered Missouri to use the old map during the general election. One election, two maps.
6: Number one.
3: Amasi Schreiber Foods expansion in Carthage that has been previously paused may be moving forward again. Under the revival plan, Schreiber would be required to invest at least $100 million and create at least 100 new jobs.
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0: Yeah, what are your thoughts on the Missouri congressional map fight? 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What are your thoughts on the big Missouri congressional map fight? Coming up, what's going on? What is going on, I say? With Sean Hannity's Morning Minute. 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
13: Here is your KZRG forecast. Temperatures will continue to soar near record levels or above. Yesterday tied a record at 101, easily getting past the record of 98 today. That was set 1955. Clear morning, sunny afternoon, 102 heat index close to 110 with the extreme heat warning continuing. 80 tonight, near record heat tomorrow, near just above 100 heat index, 105 to 110. Maybe a shower thunderstorm Wednesday night, leaving us with cooler weather Thursday, upper 80s. I'm meteorologist Ray Stajic at the KZRG Storm Center.
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14: People often will sit out midterm election years. There's no options of sitting out this year. You don't have an option unless you want this crazy agenda, eliminating the presidency, the Senate, packing the courts or eliminating the courts, amnesty for illegals, abolishing ICE, abolishing borders, defunding the Department of War, ending all deportations, eliminating cash bail, establish a wealth tax on top of the high taxes you already pay. The Green New Deal is cradle to grave, womb to the tomb communism, abolishing prisons and police, and public ownership of corporations. This is their version of the Bolshevik revolution, for crying out loud. Wake up.
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18: Dollar for dollar retaliation. I'm Dave Anthony, Fox News. This is what Canada did today with new tariffs in effect on American imports after trade talks broke down last month.
19: They range from 50% on milk and aluminum products to 25% on cheese and seafood, all the way down to industrial equipment. U.S. tariffs on Canadian goods cover wine, hockey equipment, and cement, among other things. And now President Trump is targeting private jet maker Bombardier, writing on Truth Social. No more selling Bombardier in the United States. Their products aren't good enough. Over 50% of their revenue comes from the United States. The president goes on to say that it's a company that lives off of American buyers, companies, and airports, and that they can't treat America like a piggy bank without building here.
18: Fox's Alexandria Hoff at the White House. Just south of the Canadian border, more polls are opening in New Hampshire, where it's primary day, and there's another socialist on the ballot.
20: The most watched primaries will decide who faces off in November for the U.S. Senate seat. Democrat Jean Shaheen announced earlier this year she would give up. Democratic Congressman Chris Pappas will face off against Democratic Socialist Karishma Mansour. While on the Republican side, two former U.S. Senators, John E. Sununu and Scott Brown, will seek their party's nomination.
18: For Fox's Good All Scott, Saudi Arabia is vowing to retaliate after Iran-backed Houthi militants went on the attack from Yemen, hitting facilities in several Saudi cities after also hitting oil tankers in the Red Sea. Oil prices up 2-3% this morning. Hurricane Lowell is brushing past Hawaii, where it's still in the middle of the night. The island of Kauai is closest and feeling the force. Fox Weather's Mike Seidel is there.
21: There's debris everywhere, rocks, boulders, trees. Power out is out to 92% of the 36,000 customers here on the island. We've had anywhere from 2 to 4 inches of rain down here at the coast, but up in the mountains, they've had just over a foot of rainfall.
18: Hurricane Lowell, a Category 2 storm, could also cause flooding on other Hawaiian islands. 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
22: 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KZRG, extreme heat warning through tonight at 8 o'clock, heading for a possible record high of 102. Your complete forecast with KZRG meteorologist Ray Stajic. Following sports, that'll be at 7:08. Sun is on the rise. It is now 73 in Neosho, 77 in Pittsburgh, 79 in Carthage, 79 in Joplin. 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Two dead after a plane crash in Neosho.
23: The NTSB says that plane was a Zenith CH-701, a small two-seats experimental aircraft. Neosho police alerted that crash around 1:40 yesterday afternoon, but initially weren't sure where that plane actually went down. It actually took a police drone to find the wreckage about 40 minutes later near the Camp Crowder shooting range in a place they called the Old Dump. Both victims from the Neosho area, their names have not been released. The NTSB and Highway Patrol still investigating the cause of the crash. I'm Cy Albright, News Talk KZRG.
24: Missouri's congressional map fight gaining national backing as the clock runs down. Florida, Texas, and 18 other GOP-led states are now urging the U.S. Supreme Court to restore Missouri's Republican-backed 2025 map, arguing a last-minute switch could disrupt the November election. Missouri Supreme Court ordered the state's use of the old map, even though the new one was used in last month's primary. Timing is everything as today's ballot deadline approaches.
22: It's less than 2 months before the general election. When can you vote absentee? Jasper County Clerk Charlie Davis tells News Talk KZRG.
25: Absentee voting begins September 22nd. That is Tuesday, 6 weeks prior to the election. And that is for everybody who is not able to make it to their polls on election day. The no excuse absentee voting, which means anybody can come to their office at the Carthage Courthouse or the Joplin Courts building. The no excuse absentee voting is October 20th, beginning at 8:30 a.m. and going all the way into until Monday, November 2nd at 5 p.m.
22: If you see news, text us at 417-782-1310. 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
24: Joplin could soon start charging data centers a $1,000 a year business license fee. The proposal is going before city council tonight. The move comes after months of debate over how Joplin should regulate the industry. Council members will also consider a 29-unit row housing development near Wildwood Ranch.
22: If you're a fan of the Smokey and the Bandit films from the 70s and 80s, you are in luck. Last Saturday, the director and stars of the upcoming Sheriff Justice TV series were at a farmhouse in Wentworth that's about 20 miles from Joplin, shooting on location. Director Doc Elliott told News Talk KZRG.
0: Universal would like this to debut in May of 2027, because that's the 50th anniversary of Smokey and the Bandit. And so they want to, they're already starting to put out Smokey and the Bandit 1 and 2 on Netflix to get the buzz going a little bit.
22: The series stars Sean Bailey as Sheriff Buford T. Justice. 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
24: Big weekend in the world of local sports in varsity football. Knicks up, barely squeezed a victory out of Joplin, 30-27. Carthage crushing Lebanon, 49-12, while CJ lost out to the Nevada Tigers, 32-28. Webb City absolutely demolishing Waynesville, 63-19, with Neosho defeating Glendale, 42-21. In men's NCAA football action, Missouri Southern narrowly defeated the Upper Iowa Peacocks, 21-19. In Major League Baseball, just yesterday, the Cardinals barely lost out to SF Giants, 5-4. They will be up against SF once again tonight at 8:45. You can tune into the Cardinals all season long on our sister station, AM 1230, The Talker. The Royals losing out against the Diamondbacks, 5-4. Once again, they will, too, be squaring off, getting another chance against the Diamondbacks tonight at 6:40. 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
1: Here's your KZRG forecast. More record heat expected. Extreme heat warning. Sunshine around today. 102 would crush the record of 98 set back in 1955. Heat index near 110. I'm meteorologist Ray Stajic at the KZRG Storm Center.
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22: 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Sun is on the rise at 73 in Neosho, 77 in Pittsburgh, 79 in Carl Junction, 79 in Joplin. 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
2: I'm Hal Cheeseball with the news. Our top story tonight is a local hurricane. Let's send it out to our meteorologist on the streets, Jim Windy.
3: You won't believe it, Hal, but we're actually seeing people rushing into the three hurricanes that we have in our area.
2: Wow, Jim. Three? Where are these hurricanes?
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2: 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And why are people driving into them?
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6: 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Joining us live this morning is Joplin Chief of Police, Chief Richard Pearson, along with Detective Ryan Bolt. Gentlemen, thanks for being here today.
7: Well, thank you for having us.
6: I wanted to talk to you guys this morning about some scams that are going around the area, notably the Joplin metro area. Give us the 411. What's going on?
8: The main thing we're seeing right now with the scams in Joplin, a lot of the Bitcoin scams where people are getting scammed into going to the Bitcoin ATMs and depositing large amounts of money. That's been had an uptick. Also, Facebook rental scams where people are putting houses for rent on Facebook Marketplace and talking people into paying with gift cards, Venmo, things of that nature. And then when they finally go to rent the house, they find out that it's not for rent or someone's already living there. A lot of that's going on. There's been a lot of check cashing scams where people are getting mail checks. Someone will call them and ask them if they'll cash a check for them and then buy gift cards and send them back to them. And the checks wind up being forged. And it's just an ongoing deal. It's always something new. Those are the main ones that we're seeing right now.
6: Oh, wow. It's Joplin Chief of Police Richard Pearson along with Detective Ryan Bolt here on News Talk KZRG. So is there a pattern in terms of demographic of who's being targeted for these scams or even just falling for them?
8: The elderly a lot on the Bitcoin scams, the Facebook rentals, marketplace rentals scams. It's just kind of the younger generation. It seems like maybe people that are new to this type of deal. And then as far as the check cashing scams, a lot of it's just random. I mean, just no rhyme or reason. They'll meet someone on Snapchat or some kind of Telegram or app like that, and they'll communicate back and forth, and they'll talk them into to doing that for them. And then, you know, they wound up being the mule for the scam.
6: Right. And be none the wiser.
8: None the wiser. Yep. None the wiser.
6: Have no idea. Wow.
8: They don't realize until they're being contacted by law enforcement what's going on. So.
6: Oh, wow.
8: Yeah.
6: So Chief Richard Pearson with the Chapel Police Department here on Newstalk KZRG. For people that think they might accidentally be a mule, so to speak, or part of a scam, it's not illegal to be a victim, correct?
7: It's absolutely correct. And you have to understand, these bad guys, this is their 24/7 job. They work just as hard at being crooks as we do at being cops. They sit around 24/7 trying to think of new ways to scam good people out of their money. So in general, if somebody reaches out to you unannounced, uninvited, unsolicited with some fantastical offer, it's too good to be true. If somebody calls you in the middle of the night and says, hey, we've got your granddaughter. She is in jail and we're going to take her to jail if you don't deposit $1,500 on a Green Dot gift card, it's a scam. If we need, and then when I say we, I mean somebody legitimate from the criminal justice community needs to reach out to you, we will reach out to you in person. We will come to see you, or we'll call you and say, come into the office and see us in person. We will never ask you for money. We will never say you need to put a bunch of money on a prepaid gift card or put money in a shoebox and meet us. Or if somebody calls and says, hey, you missed a court date or you missed jury duty and you know you haven't had a court date or haven't been notified about jury duty, call the police department and say, hey, somebody called me and said this. Is it true? We can investigate those things for you. If there's something to it, we'll tell you. If there's nothing to it, we'll tell you to just go ahead and disregard it. But never send money to anybody that you don't know, because we're not going to ask you for money. We don't need your money.
6: Right. That's exactly right. He's Chaplain Police Chief Richard Pearson here on Newstalk KZRG, along with Detective Ryan Bolt on KZRG here in Studio 1Z, that is. So let me ask you guys this. In terms of the style of scams, you had noted, Detective Bolt, that they're always evolving, they're always getting smarter. What do we do about that? If someone feels they're a victim of a scam, especially one online, I mean, do you report it? Do you sit on it? Is there any recourse that can be taken?
8: If you feel like you're being scammed and you're not quite sure, the best thing to do is contact law enforcement. As fast as you can. If you do fall for a scam, it's also very important to notify law enforcement as soon as possible. That way we can start the ball rolling of trying to track down who is behind all this. It takes a lot of subpoenas, a lot of things like that to get the information we need. These scammers are from overseas, so it's hard to track them back to anything. They use internet generated phone numbers. They try, just like the chief said, they're professionals at it, and they do everything they can to hide their identity to trace anything back, especially with the Bitcoin.
6: Yeah. So if somebody loses their money in one of these scams, I mean, what are the odds they get it back? Just honestly.
7: They're very low. I was just talking to Sheriff Randy Kaiser a couple of weeks ago about this. He attended a sheriff's conference, and the sitting attorney general for the state of Missouri is really working hard on these internet scams and these scams of the elderly. And what we've realized is that with the Bitcoin machines especially, if you go and deposit a large amount of money into one of these Bitcoin machines and you believe you've been scammed, call us immediately. Actually, don't do it until you call us. And we're going to tell you, no, don't do it. But if you have done it, call us. There's a brief window with these international transactions. I think if we can get a hold of that information within 72 hours, and that's the window, we can try to help you and maybe get your money back. With domestic transactions, I think it's up to 7 days. But in the law enforcement world, 72 hours is a blink of an eye because, yeah, as Detective Bolt was saying, we've got to get subpoenas, we've got to get case files put together, we've got to really move on these things. So the sooner you get a hold of us, the sooner we can help you. And there is no Namibian prince from the continent of Africa that's going to call you and say, hey, I've got this $10 billion I've got to get my hands on, and if you cash this $1,500 check, I'll share it with you. That's not going to happen. Please, people, understand. If something seems too good to be true, it's too damn good to be true.
6: Yeah. Yeah. And that's the other thing, too, I think is important to stress. I'm sure you guys will agree with me on this. Do not be afraid to report it to the police.
7: Absolutely.
6: You're not going to get in trouble. No one's going to yell at you. And I'm sure, and maybe you guys can speak to this a little bit, I'm sure there's a certain level of embarrassment of people that think, hey, I'm bettering my life. I don't understand the internet and Bitcoin, but gosh darn it, I know it's the future. I'm going to try and jump into the future with 2 feet. And they end up doing the little Bitcoin ATM at the mall by accident. You guys aren't going to shame blame them, are you?
7: No, it's always good to try to better yourself, but if something seems too good to be true, I keep stressing this, call us before you jump into it and say, hey, have you heard of this? Is this something that's realistic or am I being scammed? We take phone calls like this all the time. This is our job. This is our profession. This is our duty. We want you to call us. Call us all day and all night and we'll talk to you. We will never try to shame you. We'll never look down on you or shake our finger at you. We just want to help people, especially the elderly, that they're not up on the new technologies and they're easily scammed. They're easily scared. They're easily intimidated. So call us all the time.
6: Yeah. Yeah. I want to shift gears on you guys here. We only have about a minute or so, but how is Joplin, generally speaking, doing on crime? Where are our crime stats this year?
8: I wouldn't know about the total crime stats of this year. It seems like everything kind of goes in waves, you know. Like right now, the big thing is the Kia vehicles are being stolen. We've seen a big uptick in that. There's always the property crime that someone gets something stolen from their yard or their shed or something like that. And with that, it's very hard to, we run across stuff all the time that we believe is stolen, but we can't prove it because we don't have the serial numbers or the identifying marks and stuff like that that we need to verify that something has actually stolen. So anyone that has anything like that, be sure to write down your serial numbers or any kind of markings that you have on the property. That way, if we do come across it, we can identify it and obviously get your stuff back and get the suspect or the criminal that stole it. So the rest of the property, I mean, obviously the, you know, burglaries and stuff like that are always ongoing. But as far as that, I mean, I'm mainly financial stuff,
7: The other aspects of crime, just do things that are common sense. Anything that you're going to leave outside, like a child's bicycle or a lawnmower, do something to secure it. Put a chain on it. Get an identifying number for it so that if it does come up missing, go ahead and actually make that report. Because as Detective Bolt was saying, we see stuff all the time that we believe is stolen, but we don't have the juice to do anything about it because nobody's recorded it or nobody's called us about it. And do other common sense things like please, please, please do not leave your firearms in your cars at night. If you have a firearm in a car, take it into the house with you at night. Don't leave it in your car. And please go out and make sure every night that your car is locked, because a lot of these people that break into cars, they just walk around all night long checking car doors to see if they can find one or two that are open. And if they find one or two in a night that are open, that's the jackpot for them. Mm-hmm. You know, especially if they find a gun or some money or a computer. Don't leave valuables in your car visible, because that's an invitation for some hooligan to come and try to steal it. Lock your cars at night. Don't leave your guns in your cars, please. We see this all the time, and it drives us crazy, because there's nothing worse than a gun being stolen, because that's another dangerous firearm out on the streets in the hands of somebody that's obviously a criminal.
6: Right, exactly, and you don't want that. And can you be, if I have a gun in my car, it's stolen, somebody commits a crime with that gun, can I be held liable?
7: We're going to come see you, because once we get a hold of that gun, we're going to run the serial numbers. When it comes back to you, we're going to come see you. That doesn't automatically mean we're going to put the habeas corpus on you and throw you in prison, but we are going to come see you, and you're going to have to justify the whereabouts of that gun. So if it is stolen, as soon as you know it's stolen, call us. Don't be ashamed. Don't be embarrassed. This is what we do. Call us. Because that gives us the time that we need and the opportunity to try to recover that gun for you.
6: Yeah, absolutely. It's Joplin Police Chief Richard Pearson along with Detective Ryan Bolt here on News Talk KZRG. Gentlemen, thanks for joining us this morning.
7: As always, thank you. It's great to see you, Ted.
6: We'll talk to you guys again soon. KZRG.

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2: Number three.
0: Two people in the Neosho area were killed yesterday afternoon when a small experimental aircraft crashed near the old Neosho dump by Camp Crowder. The experimental aircraft was designed for short takeoffs and landings. We'll have more details as they become available.
2: Number two.
0: 20 Republican-led states now backing Missouri's emergency push to use 2025 congressional map in the November election as the U.S. Supreme Court weighs whether to intervene. The issue at hand? The Show Me State used a new map during the primary election, and the state Supreme Court ordered the Show Me State to use the old map during the general election. One election, two maps.
2: Number one.
0: A massive Schreiber Foods expansion in Carthage that has been previously paused may be moving forward again. Under the revival plan, Schreiber would be required to invest at least $100 million and create at least 100 new jobs.
1: Now, the KZRG question of the day.
0: Yeah, what are your thoughts about the Missouri congressional map fight? It's gone national. We want to know your thinking. Text us at 417-782-1310. Coming up, what's going on with this dreadful heat? On News Talk KZRG, good morning.
3: Here is your KZRG forecast. Temperatures will continue to soar near record levels or above. Yesterday tied a record at 101, easily getting past the record of 98 today. That was set in 1955. Clear morning, sunny afternoon, 102 heat index close to 110 with the extreme heat warning continuing. 80 tonight, near record heat tomorrow, near just above 100 heat index, 105 to 110. Maybe a shower thunderstorm Wednesday night, leaving us with cooler weather Thursday, upper 80s. I'm meteorologist Ray Stajic at the KZRG Storm Center.
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16: Steve Scott along with KZRG meteorologist Ray Stajic. 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
17: Steve, good morning.
16: Hey, I hear a weird rumor. The rumor I've heard is that one day this week we're going to have a high in the actual upper 80s instead of the 100s.
18: rumor's true, but just

0: least as quickly as we get there, we're going to bounce back into the 90s. Now, there's also good news, and the rumor has with that is that at least we're not going back at or above 100, and probably not going to be seeing any more records. Now, I'm not going to say for the rest of the month, I just not going to get that brave, but it looks like it. I mean, if you really want to believe some of the longer range stuff, second half of the month, looks like we'll stay on the cooler side. You look ahead toward like the 19th, 20th, maybe not getting out of the upper 70s for daytime highs, which leads to the beginning of my story. It starts in the mid to upper 70s in a lot of places this morning. Last check, we are at 79 degrees with a feels like temperature already into the 80s. We're going back above 100, 101, 102. There's an extreme heat warning. Today's record's 98 degrees. We're going to surpass that. We tied a record yesterday. Now, we break the record by 3 or 4 degrees, Steve. Meteorologically, that's quite a bit, and I think we're easily going to get there. Tomorrow, we're going at or above 100 once again. Lots of sunshine both days. And then we will get a fropaw. Frontal passage coming in Wednesday night to Thursday morning. Showers, thunderstorms, not really outlook for widespread, strong, or severe storms, but I certainly can't rule it out. So that's our next big change coming in. And the temperatures are also going to bring a big change. Middle 80s. So between about 84 and 86 on Thursday, then back to the low 90s for Friday, maybe some more storms with another front coming in Saturday. And after the low 90s Saturday, we're back into the upper 80s on Sunday. But I do think we're going to hover after this front goes past and we go through Thursday with the mid and upper 80s across the region, in the upper 80s to low 90s through at least the middle of the month. And then we'll see, hopefully, fingers crossed. You know, I don't like going beyond 3 days. We get a bigger cool down coming at or about the weekend after this upcoming weekend. So we'll see what happens. We'll see what happens with that. But I promise you this, hot the next couple of days, extreme heat warning, front coming through, much better with a little bit of rain as we get into Thursday.
1: All right. Well, it's kind of a mixed bag of emotions. I like the cool down, but it seems like that's the temporary. When are we going to get, like, I don't know, fall?
0: Maybe toward the weekend after next. Some of the longer range guidance indicating a stronger front coming in. Might not get above 80 degrees, if you want to believe the long range, a week from Saturday. So we'll see. Fingers crossed on that.
1: Yeah, fingers crossed. Hey, Ray, we really appreciate your insight and you joining us. We'll talk to you again soon.
0: Okay.
1: Have a good one, my man. That was KZRG's meteorologist 3-Day Ray here on News Talk KZRG. It's FM 102.9, 105.9, AM 1310. Oh, and also on your smart speaker, it's News Talk KZRG. Don't forget, Chris Plant is joining us at 9. We have Clay Travis and Buck Sexton cracking the mic at 11. Joe Pags at 11 in the eve. And then, of course, there is Sean Hannity at 2. Mark Levin at 5. The Vince Show coming to you live every single weeknight starting at 8 on News Talk KZRG. Good morning.
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2: 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We have an extreme heat warning in effect through 8 o'clock tonight. Heading for a high of 102, which will break a record. Your complete forecast with KZRG meteorologist Ray Stajic following sports. That'll be at 7:38. Sun is on the rise. It's 73 in Neosho, 77 in Pittsburgh, 79 in Webb City, 79 in Joplin. 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
1: Two people dead after a plane crash in Neosho. It happened just yesterday afternoon on the south end of Camp Crowder near the shooting range. Neosho Police Chief Peter Russell said,
3: "It is a private plane. It's not a very large plane. It's an experimental plane. So it's not like a traditional plane. It's somebody else's made plane that was purchased for this. So it would be like a Cessna. It'd be a independent contractor built plane."
1: The NTSB will be taking control of the investigation. Victims identified have not been made public.
2: Ukraine's president says American envoys had some good ideas when it comes to peace talks with Russia.
4: The trip to Kyiv by President Trump's envoys Steve Witkoff and Jared Kushner followed a similar mission to Moscow. Ukrainian leader Volodymyr Zelensky says they presented several new, decent ideas for peace talks, and he's hoping for a one-on-one with President Trump later this month. While peace would be on the agenda, he also wants help with air defense as winter approaches. Moscow says any hopes of an end to the war depend on the Ukrainians. The Kremlin insists it must achieve its military goals. Jonathan Savage, Fox News.
1: A redistricting fight in Missouri hitting the U.S. Supreme Court with a ballot deadline looming.
5: Missouri Republicans are urging the U.S. Supreme Court to allow newly drawn congressional districts to go forward, while opponents are arguing to keep the map on hold. Emergency filings over the weekend come as a deadline to send mail-in ballots to military and overseas voters is set for September 19th. Missouri Supreme Court blocked the Republican-drawn map and instead ordered a voter referendum on the proposal. The proposed map would give Republicans an advantage in seven of the state's eight congressional districts. In Washington, Jared Halpern, Fox News.
2: 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There are going to be some interesting colors in Jefferson City this week. 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
6: Governor Kehoe has ordered the Missouri State Capitol Dome to shine teal and purple beginning at sunset tomorrow, Tuesday, September 8th through sunrise on Wednesday. It's all in recognition of National 988 Day. The lighting raises awareness of the support available through 988 for mental health and substance use crises and highlights suicide prevention efforts in Missouri. You can read more about it inside the KZRG app. Steve Smith, News Talk KZRG.
1: A massive Carthage expansion once put on ice may be revived. Council documents outline a nearly $200 million Schreiber Foods project covering nearly 360,000 square feet. The deal would require at least 100 new full-time jobs while granting more than $20 million in projected property tax breaks over 8 years. The project was first announced in December of 24, then paused about 5 months later. The city council will be picking up the proposal at their next meeting.
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1: Three gunshots, a wounded victim, and now a Newton County man headed to trial. 31-year-old Tyler Milliken, accused of shooting someone in the arm during an altercation back in April. The victim was later found in Webb City and has since recovered. Milliken denied involvement but is facing four felonies, including first-degree assault and armed criminal action. He also has previous felony drug convictions.
2: The end of the summer, bringing a massive influx in box office sales.
7: Hollywood's summer box office is ending on a high note with its best ticket sales since the pandemic.
8: You're the only one who can sense it.
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7: The domestic box office generated $4.6 billion in ticket sales from the first weekend in May through August 30th, according to measurement firm Rentrak. The past few months saw Spider-Man Brand New Day break several box office records, along with Christopher Nolan's epic The Odyssey and Pixar's Toy Story 5, two horror movies made by directors who got their start on YouTube. Backrooms and Obsession also drew an unprecedented number of moviegoers. Michelle Pollino, Fox News.
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1: Big weekend in the world of local sports in varsity football. Knicks up, barely squeezed a victory out of Joplin, 30-27. Carthage crushing Lebanon, 49-12, while CJ lost out to the Nevada Tigers, 32-28. Webb City demolishing Waynesville in varsity football, 63-19, with Neosho defeating Glendale, 42-21. In men's NCAA football, Missouri Southern narrowly defeated Upper Iowa Peacocks, 21-19. Just yesterday in the MLB, the Cardinals barely lost to the SF Giants 5-4. They will be up against SF once again tonight at 8:45. You can listen to the Cardinals all season long on our sister station, AM 1230, The Talker. Meanwhile, the Royals are losing out to the Diamondbacks 5-4, but the Royals will have another chance to take on the Diamondbacks tonight at 6:40. 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
10: Here is your KZRG forecast. Temperatures will continue to soar near record levels or above. Yesterday tied a record at 101, easily getting past the record of 98 today. And that was set in 1955. Clear morning, sunny afternoon, 102. Heat index close to 110 with the extreme heat warning continuing. 80 tonight, near record heat tomorrow, near just above 100. Heat index 105 to 110. Maybe a shower thunderstorm Wednesday night, leaving us with cooler weather Thursday, upper 80s. I'm meteorologist Ray Stajic at the KZRG Storm Center.
2: No rain showing this morning on the KZRG Storm Tracker radar. 73 in Neosho, 77 in Pittsburgh, 79 in Carthage, 79 in Joplin. 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
2: We have an extreme heat warning in effect until 8 o'clock tonight. High today, 102 with sunshine, and that's probably, if it goes above 98, that will definitely set a new record high. Now tonight, clear with the overnight low down to 80. Tomorrow, there's nothing mentioning a heat advisory or an extreme heat warning as of this time, but it's going to be sunny with the high of around 101 for tomorrow. Here's the good news. We've got a very good chance of showers and thunderstorms starting tomorrow night and then continuing as showers on Thursday. Overnight low tomorrow night, 73, and the high on Thursday only 87. So enjoy the cool weather on Thursday compared to what we've been doing. That, according to KZRG meteorologist Ray Stajic.
1: 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Don't forget Chris Plant Show joining us at 9, Clay Travis and Buck Sexton at 11. Well, Joplin could soon charge data centers a $1,000 a year business license fee. This is the city is continuing to work on how are we going to deal with these data centers. They're not going away. It's a free market. If people want to build them on their land, they're able to do it. But so long as they are in city limits, cities across the United States are all, frankly, struggling on figuring out how to deal with them. Do we ban them? Do we say, no, they're allowed, but we tax them per token usage? Or in the city of Joplin's case, what they're looking at is a one-time, or excuse me, yearly, I should say, an annual one-time $1,000 fee.
2: Wow.
1: So, Brave New World, I don't know if this is going to, if this is a good solution or an impotent solution or a solution at all, because the dust hasn't settled on this. This is something that everyone is still arguing over. There is no correct answer here. Joplin's trying something a little different than, say, Cincinnati, than, say, you know, New York, than, say, you know, whatever. Everyone's trying to figure it out. It very much so is the arms race of dealing with data centers, an arms race of policy writing to see which one rises to the top and who's to say Joplin's won't. So kind of an interesting deal. The Joplin City Council, they're going to be discussing this. They're going to be discussing this later on tonight. That city council meeting is happening at 602 South Wall Street in, South Main in Joplin. You are invited to go. It is totally public. You can go and hear all the arguments and for and against and all that good stuff. So we'll see how this, goes, what this is going to look like. But what are your thoughts on this, Steve?
2: Well, one thing that comes to my mind is I wonder if this makes a difference with the way that the city was expanded to create the area that where the possible data center could go in Western Joplin. I wonder if that would make it to where the guy would then rescind being brought into the city of Joplin to save $1,000 a year.
1: Probably not. I imagine anyone building a data center is probably making more than a grand a year.
2: Well, I'm sure he would be, but hey, why not save $1,000 a year by just moving it back to the county?
1: Well, oh, I see what you mean. Yeah. Oh, I get your point. Yeah, I don't know. It's a good question. All right, moving on from there, a New York man has pled guilty to helping operate a $9.4 million illegal gambling ring in, you guessed it, Joplin. This is a guy from New York. And he was operating an illegal gambling ring in Joplin.
25: Really?
1: Really, Steve. This gambling ring. This building was located on 7th Street. It was that building. It was that building with all the LED, the neon LED lights, yeah. And with no signs. It had the windows that, you know, you couldn't see through.
2: Right.
1: And it never had anyone in it, and it was really sketchy, that building. Yeah, it turns out it was an illegal gambling ring.
2: Many years ago, that building used to be a restaurant, then it became a nightclub, and then it became this.
1: And became an illegal gambling ring. And now it's back to where it should be, a burned-out building that nobody enters. Yeah, 53-year-old... Here's a big three name for you, Steve. A 53-year-old Sunakumar Patel, an Indian national who was living in New York, pled guilty to conspiracy to commit wire fraud, conspiracy to operate an illegal gambling business, conspiracy to commit money laundering, and he admitted that Hingy and his co-conspirators collected about $9.36 million from this gambling operation, which later turned into illegal money laundering and illegal financial transactions. Because, of course, they're not going to go to the IRS and say, yeah, we made all this money illegally, so we're here to file our taxes properly.
2: Well they're also not going to go to the state and say, hey, look, we got a bunch of money from gambling.
1: Right. So they try to hide the proceeds by money laundering, basically. If you've seen The Ozarks is The Ozarks with Marty Bird, that Netflix show, you'll understand how it works. But yeah, that was absolutely an illegal gambling ring. It was absolutely not supposed to be there. This guy and his cohorts, his group of criminals, his gang, his goons, they were operating this, they called it the Spin Zone on 7th Street in Joplin. And in addition to that, four locations in Springfield. And apparently there was also another location in Branson West. So these guys, they were running the gambit there. Now, this Patel dude, he could receive up to 20 years in federal prison on each of several charges, because each of those charges, they carry up to, you know, just the way the math works out.
2: Right.
1: So there you have it. Could be behind bars for 20 years, or he could get, 2 years and a bunch of probation. Who knows?
2: Well, Patel and eight other people were charged in a 72-count federal indictment in May of 2025. Prosecutors said that the businesses operated from July of 22 through May of 25. Wow. And a sentencing hearing has not yet been scheduled.
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5: Number three.
2: Two people in Neosho area were killed yesterday afternoon when a small experimental aircraft crashed near the old Neosho dump by Camp Crowder. The experimental craft was designed for short takeoffs and landings. We'll have more details as they become available.
5: Number two.
2: 20 Republican-led states backing Missouri's emergency push to use 2025 congressional maps in November as the U.S. Supreme Court weighs whether to intervene. The issue at hand, the Show Me State, uses a new map during the primary election, and the state Supreme Court ordered Missouri to use the old map during the general election. One election, two maps.
5: Number one.
2: A Massey Schreiber Foods expansion in Carthage that had been previously paused may be moving forward once again. Under the revival plan, Schreiber would be required to invest at least $100 million and create at least 100 new jobs.
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1: 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It's national. 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
6: Here is your KZRG forecast. Temperatures will continue to soar near record levels or above. Yesterday tied a record at 101, easily getting past the record of 98 today. That was set in 1955. Clear morning, sunny afternoon, 102. Heat index close to 110 with the extreme heat warning continuing. 80 tonight, near record heat tomorrow, near just above 100. Heat index 105 to 110. Maybe a shower thunderstorm Wednesday night, leaving us with cooler weather Thursday, upper 80s. I'm meteorologist Ray Stajic at the KZRG Storm Center.
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2: 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Oh, Ted, what is today's question?
1: Today's question might be a tough one, but it's kind of interesting U.S. history trivia. Here it is. The Liberty Bell features a famous misspelling cast right into its bronze surface. Which word on the Liberty Bell is technically misspelled by our modern standards? 417-782-1310. You know the Liberty Bell. There's a word that's misspelled on it. Which word is it? 417-782-1310. While they were casting right into the side of the bell a bunch of words, one of them is technically misspelled. Which word is it? 417-782-1310. Steve, what are we giving away?
2: Complimentary taco plus chips and salsa from the award-winning Ghetto Tacos.
1: The Liberty Bell technically has a misspelling on it. Which word is misspelled? News Talk. All righty. 417-782-1310. The Liberty Bell has a word on it that is technically misspelled right in cast into the bronze itself. What word is it? 417-782-1310. I'll give you a hint. When they made the bell, it wasn't misspelled then. The reason it's a misspelling is because at the time, there were a few variants of words. There was a couple of ways you could spell a couple of words, like gray. Really? You know, today we have, you could spell gray, G-R-E-Y or G-R-A-Y, sort of like that. This is a word that had a variant back in the day that we no longer use. So by today's standards, it's technically spelled wrong. News Talk KZRG, what is your guess?
0: Honor?
1: What is it?
0: Honor?
1: No, not honor. Great guess. News Talk KZRG, what you got for us?
11: Pennsylvania?
1: Oh, that's exactly right. It's Pennsylvania. Pennsylvania on the Liberty Bell is only spelled with one N. That's right, which back in the day was somewhat normal. Who do we have here?
11: Dennis.
1: Hey, Dennis, what's your favorite radio station?
11: CZRG.
1: I would love to hear it, Dennis. Love to hear it. Stay on the horn with us if you don't mind. We'll be with you in just a second. And you have just won a complimentary taco, free chips and salsa from the award-winning Ghetto Taco. Stay on the horn with us here, Dennis. Yeah, Pennsylvania, spelled with one N, which again, at the time, was an acceptable variant of the word Pennsylvania. But in today's day and age, no, we use two N's right in the middle.
2: And we even use the abbreviation PA for Pennsylvania now.
1: That's true. That's true. Brave New World. Steve, how's the weather today?
2: Sunny and hot. Extreme heat advisory or heat warning going until 8 o'clock tonight. Then tonight down to 80 for the low with clear. Tomorrow sunny and hot with a high of 101. Good chance of showers and thunderstorms tomorrow night, a low of 73. And then a high of only 87 on Thursday with a bunch of showers cooling it down, according to KZRG meteorologist Ray Stajic.
1: Mm-hmm. Yes, indeed. Yes, indeed. By the way, don't forget, Chris Plant is, in fact, joining us this very morning. What time, Steve?
2: He'll be joining us starting at 9 o'clock, and that'll be followed by Clay Travis and Buck Sexton at 11. Sean Hannity will be here starting at 2 this afternoon. Mark Levin will be here starting at 5 this evening. And then at 8 o'clock, it is...
1: At 8 o'clock, of course, we have The Vince Show starring Vince Colonnaise every single weeknight. And then Joe Pags at 11, Coast to Coast with George Norrie at midnight. Don't forget, you can download the KZRG app to have access to News Talk KZRG's airwaves from literally anywhere on planet Earth, so long as you have access to the internet. You got that for you. Coming up after the news in about less than 10 minutes, some special programming coming your way. Good morning.
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13: Canada hits back. I'm Dave Anthony, Fox News, imposing new tariffs today on billions of dollars worth of American imports, retaliating to the Trump tariffs the president put in place after trade talks broke down last month.
14: Those tariffs hit hundreds of American products on $20 billion of goods. Canada is imposing tariffs as high as 50% on milk, steel, and aluminum products, 20% on cheese, paper, or household appliances. The 50% tariffs on Canadian goods include products ranging from wine to hockey equipment.
13: That's Fox's Alex Hogan. And while that could affect the economy, oil prices are rising almost 2% this morning after Iran-backed Houthi militants went on the attack in Saudi Arabia, hitting facilities in several cities after also targeting oil tankers in the Red Sea. Saudi Arabia vowing to retaliate. The U.S. has gone on the attack again in the Pacific in the year-long operation targeting drug trafficking.
15: U.S. Southern Command officials say the vessel was linked to the criminal group Los Choneros and is the fifth targeted by U.S. forces in less than 2 weeks. A Southern Command statement says that the Joint Task Force intercepted a floating refueling station that supported illegal drug trafficking operations in the Eastern Pacific. Video shows military personnel boarding a boat, followed by a helicopter flying overhead, and then a projectile striking and sinking it. The military says those on board were removed and have been transferred to Ecuadorian authorities.
13: Fox's Tanya J. Powers. Hurricane Lowell moving past Hawaii, but it's been brushing by for hours, closest to Kauai, where the power is out for almost the entire island. Fox Weather's Mike Sidell's there.
16: Not surprising, with winds gusting as high as 84 miles an hour. It's still raining, still pelting me. The good news is, a couple things, the tide is now going out. So those persistent, gnarly waves coming in from the Pacific have backed off. They're not coming as far inland.
13: There's a manhunt in France for two thieves who stole two paintings from a Renoir museum, artwork worth more than $10 million. 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
2: 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Extreme heat warning in effect through 8 o'clock tonight, heading for a record-setting high of 102. Your complete forecast with KZRG meteorologist Ray Stajic. Following sports, that'll be at 8:08. Sunshine, 73 in Neosho, 77 in Pittsburgh, 80 in Galena, 80 in Joplin, FM 102.9, 105.9, AM 1310, News Talk, KZRG. Two people dead after a plane crash in Neosho.
3: The NTSB says that plane was a Zenith CH-701, a small two-seat experimental aircraft. Neosho police alerted that crash around 1:40 yesterday afternoon, but initially weren't sure where that plane actually went down. It actually took a police drone to find the wreckage about 40 minutes later near the Camp Crowder shooting range in a place they called the Old Dump. Both victims from the Neosho area, their names have not been released. The NTSB and Highway Patrol still investigating the cause of the crash. I'm Cy Albright, News Talk KZRG.
1: Missouri's congressional map fight is gaining national backing as the clock runs down. Florida, Texas, and 18 other GOP-led states now urging the United States Supreme Court to restore Missouri's Republican-backed 2025 map, arguing a last-minute switch could disrupt the November election. Missouri Supreme Court ordered the state to use its old maps, even though the new one was used in last month's primary. Timing is everything here, as today is the ballot deadline approaches.
2: It's less than 2 months before the general election. When can you vote absentee? Jasper County Clerk Charlie Davis tells News Talk KZRG.
4: Absentee voting begins September 22nd. That is Tuesday, 6 weeks prior to the election. And that is for everybody who is not able to make it to their polls on election day. The no excuse absentee voting, which means anybody can come to our office at the Carthage Courthouse or the Joplin Courts Building. The no excuse absentee voting is October 20th, beginning at 8:30 a.m. and going all the way into Monday, November 2nd at 5 p.m.
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1: A mysterious public hearing in Carthage happening tonight at 6:30 at City Hall. The city hinting at a massive project, though they're only calling it the plan at this time. They anticipate considering an ordinance to approve an industrial development project. Some might immediately think data center, but other documents point to a nearly $200 million expansion at Schreiber Foods, which was paused about a year and a half ago. We'll have more details after the council meeting tonight.
2: If you're a fan of the Smokey and Bandit films from the 70s and 80s, you are in luck. Last Saturday, the director and stars of the upcoming Sheriff Justice TV series were at a farmhouse in Wentworth, about 20 miles from Joplin, shooting at location. Director Doc Elliott, a native of Springfield and former Hollywood stuntman, told News Talk KZRG.
5: Sedalia is the town. 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
2: The series stars Sean Bailey as Buford Justice. 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
1: Big weekend in the world of local sports in varsity football. Knicks up, barely squeezed a victory out of Joplin, 30-27. Carthage crushing Lebanon, 49-12, while CJ lost out to the Nevada Tigers, 32-28. Webb City demolished Waynesville, 63-19, with Neosho defeating Glendale, 42-21. In men's NCAA football action, Missouri Southern narrowly defeating the Upper Iowa Peacocks, 21-19. Just yesterday, the Cardinals barely lost in MLB to the San Francisco Giants, 5-4. They will be up against SF once again tonight, though, at 8:45. You can listen to the Cardinals all season long on our sister station, AM 1230, The Talker. Meanwhile, the Royals similarly lost out to the Diamondbacks 5-4, but the Royals will have another chance to take on the Diamondbacks tonight at 6:40. 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
6: Here's your KZRG forecast. More record heat expected. Extreme heat warning. Sunshine around today. 102 would crush the record of 98 set back in 1955. Heat index near 110. I'm meteorologist Ray Stajic in the KZRG Storm Center.
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2: No rain showing this morning on the KZRG Storm Tracker radar. 73 in Neosho with sunshine, 77 in Pittsburgh, 80 in Diamond, 80 in Joplin. 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
8: 80 in Joplin, 79 in Pittsburgh, 81 in Miami, 73 in Neosho. We have a heat advisory in effect until 8 o'clock tonight, so please keep that in mind. News Talk KZRG, we had conducted an interview regarding suicide prevention and awareness a little while ago. And, well, it was I felt so informative that it inspired us to create this. Over the past 15 years, suicide prevention and awareness efforts have increased across the country. Many prominent voices in politics today have been drawing more and more attention to the issue.
9: Hello, I'm Missouri Governor Mike Kehoe. Suicide is a tragic public health issue that can affect the lives of all Missourians, but especially service members.
10: This country has had a mental health crisis.
11: We gather together to address an especially urgent struggle. Today we're unveiling our roadmap to empower veterans and end the national tragedy of suicide. Tremendous problem.
8: It's a topic that's grown in the national spotlight and in private conversation. According to the CDC, over the past 10 years, on average, more than 47,000 Americans die every year from suicide. Copious studies point to the advent and normalization of social media and the internet as being the culprit for rising mental health issues, which often lead to suicidal ideation. Famous sociologist Jonathan Haddett's research has turned this into a theory that is more or less commonly accepted.
12: What I found, and if you got smartphones and social media in puberty, especially early puberty, you came out more anxious, more depressed, more likely to self-harm than if you didn't get it till college.
8: And while his work focuses mostly on the youth, it's something that's been greatly adopted for older demographics as well. And while it's tempting and easy to label social media and the internet as the sole source of bad in the field of mental health or suicide, that really is only part of the story. Hi, I'm Ted Bohorquez. Thanks for joining me as we take a deeper look into what the internet means for suicide prevention and awareness. There is no doubt that online bullying, stalking, and negative internet imagery and messaging have a positive correlation with increasing mental health issues and suicide, as has been cataloged in numerous studies conducted by the CDC, WHO, Cambridge University, and more. But there is a whole other aspect to the internet's role in the story of suicide and mental health.
5: As far as suicide messages in general, I think that the internet as a whole and social media makes it easier to get these messages out there to reach more people and say, hey, you're not alone.
8: That's the voice of Jo Klein-Sorge. She's a local volunteer and advocate with the American Foundation for Suicide Prevention.
5: I know you're sitting at home thinking you're the only one that's ever felt this way, but you're not. And here's other things and other resources.
8: Messaging, information sharing, and community building are all incredibly important pieces to suicide prevention, which can look like different things to different people. But to Joe,
5: I think a lot of it is just breaking down the stigma around suicide. People see it as an optional death. And in a way, it is, because there are ways that we can come up with preventions. But it is an illness, like cancer, like a lot of other illnesses. And so, yes, there are ways that you can get resources out to get better care to prevent a lot of those deaths. But, you know, it is not a death that is just done by people that are weak or less than. And I think a lot of that is getting the stigma gone so that people do seek resources earlier.
8: Breaking down stigma is a massive part of that story. A 2024 study shows that only 33% of adults in the U.S. are willing to reach out to mental health professionals, with only 44% of adults in the U.S. willing to reach out to friends or even family in a time of mental health crisis or suicidal ideation, meaning more than half of Americans as a whole would be unwilling to seek help, even from those they are closest with. And a leading cause for that low number is stigma. And while the internet is certainly somewhere stigma can grow and fester, it can also be somewhere to break it. You know, Joe, as you're talking about this, I wonder if people that might be a little afraid or embarrassed to seek help in these things because of all the stigma, does the fact that they can seek out help on the internet anonymously, they can hide behind that anonymity, do you think that actually helps some people?
5: 100%. I see it every day. I am in several suicide loss Facebook groups. I will find most of them are extremely open and accepting. And there are people that post anonymously because they're not comfortable yet. And so we'll see that as people will post with usernames and they really won't say anything. And then as they get more comfortable, then they will start opening up more. And I think that's huge for preventions too.
8: Joe sees it in the digital field all the time. People need help that are too afraid to ask for it, so they seek it out anonymously. And at first, they're a little closed off, but over time, they gradually become more open to discussing it, which is really the very essence of destigmatization. And it all happens online. Now, aside from stigma, a basic lack of resources also plays a major part in this conversation. Different cities and different states offer different resources. Some are better than others. Surveys, for instance, done by the Substance Abuse and Mental Health Services Administration show cities like New York and San Francisco, states like Connecticut and Vermont, have some of the best access to mental health services, while rural communities tend to have some of the lowest access.
5: I found that I struggled to find grief support here in Joplin proper, and especially a suicide support. I really struggled to find that as a lost survivor.
8: And access is yet another field where social media and the internet have completely changed the landscape for suicide survivors and lost survivors in a positive way.
5: As a lost survivor, almost all of my support and healing was online. So my coach is in Wichita, and it's a lot do Zoom.
13: podcasts and webinars and things like that. And then even as simple as the telephone and text with 988 and bringing those to the forefront. So I think technology on the awareness and the prevention side has definitely improved and has been a benefit.
8: My coach is in Wichita, a trip that would take Joe 3 hours one way from the Chopin area of Southwest Missouri. And thanks to the internet, Joe can access that very same resource right from her own living room while heating up leftovers or making a cup of tea. Do you feel in the year 2026 the internet is a necessary tool to connect people with mental health and suicide prevention resources?
13: I think it's instrumental because it is getting resources to people when they need them, either prevention resources early, breaking down stigma early, or support services. And there's no doubt that the internet provides a huge bridge to people that, you know, aren't always going to get it.
8: So, what can the internet do? Well, it can level the playing field for those in rural communities who might not otherwise have access to said resources, or grant people access to communities that they feel are safe enough for them to seek the help they need. But the fight is far from over. While the internet can greatly reduce the barrier to access for some of these resources and can help destigmatize certain individuals and communities, it does very little to help people navigate one of the other largest barriers to professional mental health care.
13: I do think that there is a barrier, and I think it is financial for most people. A lot of resources early on, such as counseling and therapy, I think part of that is the stigma, and we're getting better to making it seen as, you know, this is just good health care, period. But a lot of it is not covered by insurance. And so then your average people, you know, can't do that as healthcare. So it waits again until the time of crisis. And then, of course, those without adequate healthcare, it's even harder to get those resources because everybody works for a living. And so we need more therapists and we need more community counselors and advocates, but we have to be able to fund those locally so that people without the resources to pay privately can get to them.
8: But that's a subject for another time. I'm Ted Bohorquez. Thanks for joining us as we looked at the internet's positive relationship with suicide prevention and mental health awareness.
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14: Number three.
15: Two people are in the Neosho area were killed yesterday afternoon when a small experimental aircraft crashed near the old Neosho dump by Camp Crowder. The experimental craft was designed for short takeoffs and landings. We'll have more details as they become available.
14: Number two.
15: 20 Republican-led states backing Missouri's emergency push to use 2025 congressional maps in November as the U.S. Supreme Court weighs whether to intervene. The issue at hand, the Show Me State, used a new map during the primary election, and the state Supreme Court ordered Missouri to use the old map during the general election. One election, two maps.
14: Number one.
15: A Massey Schreiber Foods expansion in Carthage that had been previously paused may be moving forward again. Under the revival plan, Schreiber would be required to invest at least $100 million and create 100 new jobs.
7: Now, the KZRG question of the day.
8: What are your thoughts on the Missouri congressional map fight? It's a big one. It's gone national. We want to know. 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Coming up, what's going on with technology and Kim Komando on FM 102.9, 105.9, AM 1310, and on your smart speaker, it's News Talk KZRG. Good morning.
16: Here is your KZRG forecast. Temperatures will continue to soar near record levels or above. Yesterday tied a record at 101, easily getting past the record of 98 today. That was set in 1955. Clear morning, sunny afternoon, 102. Heat index close to 110.

0: 80 tonight, near record heat tomorrow, near just above 100, heat index 105 to 110. Maybe a shower thunderstorm Wednesday night, leaving us with cooler weather Thursday, upper 80s. I'm meteorologist Ray Stajic at the KZRG Storm Center.
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1: Extreme heat warning in effect through 8 o'clock tonight. Predicting for the high to be, with sunshine, 102. If we reach that, we're going to be breaking a record from 1955, which was set at 98 degrees. Now, tonight's going to be clear with the overnight low down to 80. Tomorrow, more heat, sunshine with 101 for the predicted high. Tomorrow night, a good chance of thunderstorms and then showers. Overnight low down to 73. And here's the great news, according to KZRG meteorologist Ray Stajic. 87 with showers for the high on Thursday. So, wow, at least one day of relief is on the way on Thursday right here in the four states.
2: 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Good morning.
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1: 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Extreme heat warning in effect through 8 o'clock tonight. 102 is the predicted high for today. Your complete forecast with KZRG meteorologist Ray Stajic. Following sports, that'll be at 8:38. Sun is coming down. It's lots of sunshine. It's 73 in Neosho, 77 in Pittsburgh, 80 in Carl Junction, 80 in Joplin, FM 102.9, 105.9, AM 1310, and on your smart speaker, News Talk KZRG.
2: Tragedy in Neosho. Two people were killed when a small experimental aircraft plummeted to the ground yesterday afternoon.
3: The plane crashed in the south part of Neosho, just outside the Crowder shooting range, in an area that we know as the old Neosho dump.
2: That was Neosho Police Chief Peter Russell, who told News.KZRG the NTSB is handling the investigation. Next of kin were notified, but the victims' names were not made public at this time.
1: American opinions on the quality of education in the U.S. are hitting an all-time low.
4: New polling out shows satisfaction in the K-12 U.S. public education system sinking 11 points over the past 2 years to the lowest level since Gallup started polling on the subject 27 years ago. The survey of some 2,000 adults published by Gallup and the Walton Family Foundation shows just 32% say they're completely or somewhat satisfied. At the same time, dissatisfaction surged to a high of 67%, driven by a growing political divide and concerns schools aren't preparing kids for college and future jobs. Satisfaction among Democrats seeing the steepest drop, followed by independents. Lillian Wu, Fox News.
2: A redistricting fight in Missouri hitting the U.S. Supreme Court with the ballot deadline looming.
5: Missouri Republicans are urging the U.S. Supreme Court to allow newly drawn congressional districts to go forward, while opponents are arguing to keep the map on hold. Emergency filings over the weekend come as a deadline to send mail-in ballots to military and overseas voters is set for September 19th. Missouri Supreme Court blocked the Republican-drawn map and instead ordered a voter referendum on the proposal. The proposed map would give Republicans an advantage in 7 of the state's 8 congressional districts. In Washington, Jared Halpern, Fox News.
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2: Remember that planned $2.5 billion America-themed amusement park in Northeast Oklahoma?
6: Well, that proposal fell apart a couple of years ago, but we're learning some bizarre details as to why. Former Branson executive producer Rick Salanskas admitted that he wrote messages to businessman, pizza magnate Gene Bicknell while pretending to be God and later a fictional nun. Bicknell claims these religious texts and emails helped convince him to invest more than $60 million into the American Heartland Project, which of course has fell apart since. A federal fraud lawsuit remains ongoing. I'm Cy Albright, News Talk KZRG.
1: Secker replaces Ross. The woman federal prosecutors say was targeted in an alleged drug planting plot, now poised to replace the man charged in the case. Jasper County Republicans unanimously selected Luis Secker as their House District 161 nominee after Thomas Ross signed paperwork to leave the ballot. Ross narrowly defeated Secker in August by just 31 votes. Prosecutors accused him of asking a former campaign manager to plant cocaine and Adderall on her. If you see news, text us at 417-782-1310. 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
2: Three gunshots, a wounded victim, and now a Newton County man headed to trial. 31-year-old Tyler Milliken accused of shooting someone in the arm during an altercation in April of this year. The victim was later found in Webb City and has since recovered. Milliken denied involvement but is now facing four felonies, including first-degree assault and armed criminal action. He also has previous felony drug convictions. NewsTalkKZRG.com will have more details as they become available.
1: The end of the summer bringing a massive influx in box office sales.
7: Hollywood's summer box office is ending on a high note with its best ticket sales since the pandemic.
8: You're the only one who can sense it.
9: Hey, can we do this one at a time, please?
8: You're the only one who can defeat it.
7: The domestic box office generated $4.6 billion in ticket sales from the first weekend in May through August 30th, according to measurement firm Rentrak. The past few months saw Spider-Man Brand New Day break several box office records, along with Christopher Nolan's epic The Odyssey and Pixar's Toy Story 5, two horror movies made by directors who got their start on YouTube. Backrooms and Obsession also drew an unprecedented number of moviegoers. Michelle Polino, Fox News.
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2: Big weekend in the world of local sports in varsity football. Knicks up, barely squeezed a victory out of Joplin, 30-27. Carthage crushing Lebanon, 49-12. While CJ lost out to the Nevada Tigers, 32-28. Webb City demolished Waynesville, 63-19, with Neosho defeating Glendale, 42-21. In men's NCAA football action, Missouri Southern narrowly defeated Upper Iowa Peacocks, 21-19. In the Major League Baseball action, just yesterday, the Cardinals barely lost out to the San Francisco Giants, 5-4. They'll be up against SF once again tonight at 8:45. You can tune in and listen to the Cardinals all season long on our sister station, AM 1230, The Talker. Likewise, the Royals also losing out to the Diamondbacks yesterday, 5-4. The Royals will have another chance to take on the Diamondbacks tonight at 6:40. 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
10: Here is your KZRG forecast. Temperatures will continue to soar near record levels or above. Yesterday tied a record at 101, easily getting past the record of 98 today. That was set in 1955. Clear morning, sunny afternoon. 102 heat index close to 110 with the extreme heat warning continuing. 80 tonight, near record heat tomorrow, near just above 100 heat index 105 to 110. Maybe a shower thunderstorm Wednesday night, leaving us with cooler weather Thursday, upper 80s. I'm meteorologist Ray Stajic at the KZRG Storm Center.
1: Clean sweep this morning on the KZRG Storm Tracker radar. Sunshine 73 in Neosho, 77 in Pittsburgh, 80 in Webb City, 80 in Joplin. 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
14: I'm Hal Cheeseball with the news. Our top story tonight is a local hurricane. Let's send it out to our meteorologist on the streets, Jim Windy.
15: You won't believe it, Hal, but we're actually seeing people rushing into the three hurricanes that we have in our area.
14: Wow, Jim. Three? Where are these hurricanes?
15: Well, we have two in Carthage, one by Walmart and the other on Central, and the third is near the airport in Webb City.
14: Strange. And why are people driving into them?
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2: We are live now here on News Talk KZRG with Matt Webster, the man, the myth, the legend of the law firm of Webster and Carlton, who specialize in workers' compensation cases. Matt, thanks again for joining us.
18: You bet.
2: Now, Matt, a common question that we get a lot is workers' compensation benefits. If there is a payout, if there is a win that you and your partners help secure, what do those benefits actually look like?
18: So if you're injured on the job, your benefits start really with, number one would be medical treatment, right? Because you had an injury which has resulted in you needing some treatment. The employer or the insurance company has an obligation to provide you with treatment to help cure and relieve the effects of that injury. In other words, to help make you better. So first benefit is medical treatment. That's the most important thing, right, to begin with. Second time benefit would be, hey, I can't work because of my injury, or I have to be on restrictions because of my injury, where the doctor said, hey, you have to limit your physical activity to certain restrictions, like no lifting more than 10 pounds or no walking more than 5 minutes, that kind of thing. if you're placed on those restrictions, the employer has an obligation to either provide you work within those restrictions. In other words, let you do something at their office that allows you to be within the doctor's recommended restrictions. Mm-hmm. Or if they don't have those available, the insurance company has to pay you what's called a temporary total disability check.
2: And what is that?
18: So that's it's essentially 2/3 of your average weekly wage up to a certain statutory maximum. This gets a little bit complicated because, of course, there's all kinds of other stuff that can come to play. But that's the basic. You take your average wage for the 13 weeks before you got hurt, and you take 2/3 of that amount, and that becomes what's known as your temporary total disability amount.
2: I see. Now, when you talked about earlier, Matt Webster with the law firm of Webster and Carlton here on News Talk KZRG, medical assistance and treatment, does that also work retroactively if somebody sought medical attention because they had to immediately? Does that work that way as well?
18: Sometimes would be the answer to that. If you have what would be known as an emergent situation, in other words, you have to get treatment right now. I've got to go to the emergency room. Usually the employer will either get you there, or sometimes you may have to take yourself. Those would then be covered under the system for the most part. If you sought out treatment on your own without requesting treatment from your employer and it wasn't an emergent situation, sometimes those don't get covered retroactively. And there's kind of nuances that go into that either way.
2: Right. Nuances that are really difficult to navigate, which is exactly why they might call someone like the law firm of Webster and Carlton. Matt, if people want to get in contact with you, how can they do that?
18: They can call us on the phone. Phone number is 417-781-5690 here in Joplin. They can reach us on our website, or they can come by the office and stop in at 602 South Wall or up in Chesterfield and Springfield. Either way, we're pretty much available anytime.
2: Excellent. Matt Webster, thanks for being here this morning.
18: You bet. Thank you.
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2: 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It was hot this weekend. It's going to be hot again today.
1: Extreme heat warning in effect until 8 o'clock tonight with the actual high of 102. Heat index values could be as high as 105 to 110. Winds are going to be out of the southwest at 7 to 9 miles per hour for tonight. Now, for tomorrow, there's no, right now, no extreme heat warning. There's no heat advisory, but sunny and hot with a high of 101. So we may get a heat advisory or an extreme heat warning later on in the day for tomorrow. But the good news is after that, we've got a great chance of some showers and thunderstorms tomorrow night, followed by showers on Thursday, and the high on Thursday only 87, according to KZRG meteorologist Ray Stajic.
2: Mm-hmm. Yes, indeed. Well, Joplin could soon be charging data centers a $1,000 a year business license fee as the city continues to refine its rules for data centers, which is a brave new world of an industry. Nobody really has it figured out. I haven't seen any city or town in this country that truly has it figured out. Everyone's sort of working on it as they go. It's sort of an arms race of cities and towns and municipalities and states even, all trying to figure out what the best rules governing data centers will be. Nobody has the answer quite yet. Joplin's trying this out. I think it's worth a shot. Why not? Now, the idea behind this is a way for the city to sort of, I guess, get a little money, get a little something out of it, as opposed to something like taxing coin usage, or excuse me, token usage, which is very complicated, and I don't fully understand it yet, so I'm going to wait to, you know, butcher the explanation until a future episode of the KZRG Morning News Watch, once I'm more read up on how those rules work. But that idea is basically tax it per usage, and there's a really complicated formula of how to do that. So instead, $1,000 a year fee. You want a data center in town? Boop, there you go. Fee. Done deal.
1: It's $1,000 every single year that the data center is in operation and licensed to the city.
2: Yeah. So we'll see what that turns into. That meeting is happening tonight. Joplin City Council is discussing this. You can be a part of that conversation, that discussion, and that can be that meeting is being held tonight at 602 South Main Street in Joplin. Joplin, yeah, City Council Hall. So there you have it. Moving on from there, some big replacement news. Thomas Ross, of course, that was the big story last week. Thomas Ross, he was a local Republican running to represent the Joplin metro area in Jefferson City in the Missouri State House of Representatives. He barely defeated his opponent in the primary election. He won by a difference of 31 votes. 1,500 votes for one, 1,500 votes for the other. One of them had 31 more than the other.
1: Gee, I wonder who that one was that had 31 more votes.
2: It was a close race. It was a close race, but Thomas Ross barely won. However, as it was later revealed, he allegedly, innocent until proven guilty in this country, allegedly asked a now former campaign manager to plant drugs on his opponent. Allegedly. Now, when this was revealed, of course, the FBI, the feds, they arrested him, booked him, they're charging him, all that good stuff. Late last week, he had decided to remove his name from the ballot, a ballot that he had just won a slot on. And instead, who will be taking his seat? None other than Louise Secker. Louise Secker, who he was running against. And she is now going to be the Republican nominee to represent the Joplin metro area in Jefferson City for the Missouri State House of Representatives.
1: And one of the things she has to do, though, she has to drive to Jefferson City today and get it with the Secretary of State's office, get it cleared up there. So that way, that's one of the steps that has to be done in order for the election to be official.
2: Yeah. So there's still that going on. She's got to do that today. I have no doubt she's doing so.
1: I'm sure she is as well.
2: Probably woke up at 3 a.m, booked it up to Jeff City.
1: I'm sure she's probably on the way right now as we speak.
2: Mm-hmm. So details can be found on this story at newstalkkzrg.com. But we had that question last week. Well, hold on. Now that Thomas Ross has been arrested, who's going to take his seat? Well, it looks like just his Republican primary challenger.
1: That is correct.
2: Simple. Simple case. KZRG News Time, 850.
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20: Number three.
1: Two people in the Neosho area killed yesterday afternoon when a small experimental aircraft crashed near the old Neosho dump by Camp Crowder. The experimental craft was designed for short takeoffs and landings. We'll have more details as they become available.
20: Number two.
1: 20 Republican-led states backing Missouri's emergency push to use 2025 congressional map in the November U.S. Elections as the U.S. Supreme Court weighs whether to intervene. The issue at hand, the Show Me State used the new map during the primary election, and the state Supreme Court ordered Missouri to use the old map during the general election. One election. Two different maps.
20: Number one.
1: A massive Shriver Foods expansion in Carthage that has been previously paused may be moving forward again. Under the revival plan, Shriver would be required to invest at least $100 million and create 100 new jobs.
17: Now, the KZRG question of the day.
2: Yeah, what are your thoughts on that Missouri map, the congressional map? This is now national news. Everyone in the country is talking about this. We want to hear what you have to say. 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Chris Plant joining us at 9, Clay Travis and Buck Sexton at 11, Sean Hannity at 2, Mark Levin at 5, The Vince Show, coming to you live every single weeknight, starting at 8, of course, followed by Joe Pags at 11, Coast to Coast with George Norrie at midnight on News Talk KZRG. Good morning.
10: Here is your KZRG forecast. Temperatures will continue to soar near record levels or above. Yesterday tied a record at 101, easily getting past the record of 98 today. That was set in 1955. Clear morning, sunny afternoon, 102 heat index close to 110 with the extreme heat warning continuing. 80 tonight, near record heat tomorrow, near just above 100 heat index, 105 to 110. Maybe a shower thunderstorm Wednesday night, leaving us with cooler weather Thursday, upper 80s. I'm meteorologist Ray Stajic at the KZRG Storm Center.
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3: 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You just heard Sean's name, the Seanster. He's going to be joining us as he does every single weekday, starting at 2 in the after of noon. Of course, right before Seanster is Clay Travis and Buck Sexton at 11. And of course, right before them is Chris Plant Show at 9, who's going to be joining us in less than 10 minutes here on FM 102.9, 105.9, AM 1310, News Talk, KZRG.
4: Well, there's some great news for those of us who don't like all these real hot temperatures. Thursday, it's going to be a high of only 87 with some showers during that time, but we've got to make it through this day today and the day tomorrow before we get there. There's an extreme heat warning in effect until 8 o'clock tonight. High today, 102, which if we reach it, we will be setting a new record high temperature. Sunny and hot today, sunny and hot tomorrow. The high tomorrow, 101. Then a chance of showers and thunderstorms starting up tomorrow night. A good chance of that happening. A good chance of showers continue on Thursday. Again, the high on Thursday, only 87. 92 for the high on Friday. That according to KZRG meteorologist Ray Stajic.
3: Yes, indeed. Zimmer Storm Center app, great way to follow along with all things weather. And a great way to follow along with all things local news is the KZRG app. Totally free to download in the App Store or Google Play Store. And in that app, there's this story in there. A New York man who is a national from India. A man from India living in New York was operating an illegal gambling ring in Joplin, Missouri. And this is no longer alleged. He admitted to it, found guilty of it, was convicted. Now, we don't have there is not currently a date set for his sentencing, but he could face up to 20 years in prison. That's how big of a gambling ring he was operating in Joplin. That's crazy. Not only did he have a location in Joplin where he was doing this, he also had four locations in Springfield, Missouri as well. So an Indian national comes to America, lives in New York, decided to run an illegal gambling ring in Southwest Missouri.
4: Wow.
3: It's quite the resume, huh?
4: Oh, very much so, quite the resume. And, you know, didn't even report the income to taxes because of he had a laundering charge in there as well.
3: Yep, he had illegal gambling ring charges, wire fraud charges, money laundering, all the above, all the good stuff, all the big stuff, because that's just, unfortunately, how criminals roll. They like to commit one crime, and generally speaking, they follow up with more crimes. So you can read all the details on this story at news.kzrg.com. It's a pretty gnarly story. But by the way, if you're curious where this illegal gambling ring was physically located, it was on 7th Street in Joplin. It was that old building that suddenly there were LED, neon LED blue lights flashing, you know, above the windows. Suddenly there was windows that you couldn't see into. There was never a car there. Never saw any signage of any kind. Turns out it was an illegal gambling ring.
4: How do we know it was called Spins then?
3: What?
4: If there's no signs. How do we know it was called Spins then if there was no sign?
3: The allegedly it was called Spin Zone, and we know that without a sign because we asked him.
4: Ah,
3: and okay. He said, yep, I ran it. It was called Spin Zone, and I did it, and I'm guilty. So there you go. All the details can be found at news.kzrg.com. Coming up in just a few minutes, Chris Plant on News.kzrg.
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6: Democrats have the advantage. I'm Dave Anthony, Fox News. In new Fox News power rankings out 8 weeks before the November elections with control of Congress on the line.
7: Democrats are closer than Republicans to gaining the House majority, but they're not there yet. 17 seats, still toss-ups. The magic number, of course, 218. We are watching some notable shifts in Ohio's House races. Republicans are more vulnerable there today, including in the 7th District near Cleveland, where a scandal involving the incumbent Congressman Max Miller is taking its toll. Missouri's 5th near Kansas City now back in Democrats' favor after a judge had blocked some new maps which would have benefited the GOP.
6: And that's Fox's Mark Meredith. It's primary day in New Hampshire where another socialist is on the ballot. Karishma Manzoor is running for Senate against Democratic Congressman Chris Pappas. On the Republican side, two former senators are squaring off, John Sununu versus Scott Brown. Canada's retaliation in a trade standoff with the U.S. took effect this morning with new tariffs on $20 billion worth of American imports. The day after President Trump added to the conflict, posting on Truth Social.
8: Canadian private jet maker Bombardier would no longer be able to sell planes in the U.S., writing in part, quote, over 50% of their revenue comes from the United States, and quote, if they want our market, they must build here and stop treating America like a piggy bank.
6: Fox's Alex Hogan. Canada and France are joining Britain, banning trade with Israeli settlements in the West Bank, where they accuse settlers of terrorism and ethnically cleansing Palestinians. It's been a stormy night in Hawaii, where it's still 4 a.m. As Hurricane Lowell passes by, Kauai's felt it the most.
9: It's left behind big pieces of asphalt. There are trees down everywhere. Boulders strewn across the roadways and parking lots.
6: Fox Weather's Mike Seidel is there.
9: The Pacific right now is kind of back to where it should be, but we had a storm surge of 3 to 4 feet, and that was forecast, and we did every bit of that.
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4: Extreme heat warning through tonight at 8 o'clock, heading for a high of 102. I'm Steve Scott. Here's what's trending on News Talk KZRG. Two are dead after a plane crash in Neosho.
10: The NTSB says that plane was a Zenith CH-701, a small two-seat experimental aircraft. Neosho police alerted that crash around 1:40 yesterday afternoon, but initially weren't sure where that plane actually went down. It actually took a police drone to find the wreckage about 40 minutes later near the Camp Crowder shooting range in a place they called the Old Dump. Both victims from the Neosho area. Their names have not been released. The NTSB and Highway Patrol still investigating the cause of the crash. I'm Cy Albright, News Talk KZRG.
4: Missouri's congressional map fight is gaining national backing as the clock runs down.
11: Missouri Republicans are urging the U.S. Supreme Court to allow newly drawn congressional districts to go forward, while opponents are arguing to keep the map on hold. Emergency filings over the weekend come as a deadline to send mail-in ballots to military and overseas voters is set for September 19th. Missouri Supreme Court blocked the Republican-drawn map and instead ordered a voter referendum on the proposal. In Washington, Jared Halpern, Fox News.
4: 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I'm Steve Scott, News Talk KZRG.
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17: Here's your KZRG forecast. More record heat expected. Extreme heat warning. Sunshine around today. 102 would crush the record of 98 set back in 1955. Heat index near 110. I'm meteorologist Ray Stajic in the KZRG Storm Center.
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15: Here is your KZRG forecast. Temperatures will continue to soar near record levels or above. Yesterday tied a record at 101, easily getting past the record of 98 today. And that was set in 1955. Clear morning, sunny afternoon, 102 heat index close to 110, with the extreme heat warning continuing. 80 tonight, near record heat tomorrow, near just above 100 heat index, 105 to 110. Maybe a shower thunderstorm Wednesday night, leaving us with cooler weather Thursday, upper 80s. I'm meteorologist Ray Stajic at the KZRG Storm Center.
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16: Yeah, I love it. 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
5: Here is your KZRG forecast. Temperatures will continue to soar near record levels or above. Yesterday tied a record at 101, easily getting past the record of 98 today. And that was set in 1955. Clear morning, sunny afternoon, 102. Heat index close to 110 with the extreme heat warning continuing. 80 tonight, near record heat tomorrow, near just above 100. Heat index 105 to 110. Maybe a shower thunderstorm Wednesday night, leaving us with cooler weather Thursday, upper 80s. I'm meteorologist Ray Stajic at the KZRG Storm Center.
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7: Good job, a wonderful job. We love you out here, okay? You do. You know, I said I was going to call you again, and I'm calling you again, okay? How about that? Isn't that great?
6: Excellent. You make good on your word. I trust you.
7: No, thank you very much. It's a wonderful thing to be trusted, okay? I'll tell you that.
6: It is.
7: I just wanted to say, if the commies get control of everything, you know, they get the Supreme Court, the tax to Supreme Court and stuff like that, you know, the first thing they want is revenge, okay, for the, you know, Roe versus Wade, okay? But what they're going to do is they're going to say that the Second Amendment is not an individual right. You know what I'm saying? Uh-huh. And you talk about... firing on Fort Sumter and stuff like that, you know, you're going to have a big situation on your hands. Now, I wonder if they have a figure to pull the trigger on that, because you would, they'd be in a lot of trouble because, you know, the people, they like their guns and stuff like that. They did a little math, you know what I'm saying? You know, they say there's like 300 million guns in America. That's bull crap because, you know, you just take 80 million people who vote for Trump or something like that. That's like four and a half guns per, okay? Uh-huh. Yeah. And you have to, like, think about, like, all the hand-me-downs and stuff like that. I think there's more like a billion guns in America.
6: How many do you own?
7: Seriously, 20.
6: 20? Yeah, I think I have 11. And you might be right about that, that we're underestimating that. And our founders were geniuses, and the Second Amendment is genius.
1: This is the

0: 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It's summertime. How hot will it be today? We keep you in the know with weather updates, the highs and the lows, and whether it'll rain or not. Here comes the rain. AM 1310. 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
1: Fox News, I'm Therese Crowley. How bad was the air at Ground Zero? New York Mayor Zohran Mamdani releasing 170,000 city documents from years before workers started falling ill from deadly effects after 9/11.
2: These are documents that show what the city knew about the toxic air around Ground Zero, when they knew it, and how they acted to limit liability.
1: With asbestos found nearly everywhere tested, the unsealing settles lawsuits from 9/11 Health Watch before the 25-year anniversary of the terror attacks. Chicago caps off the most peaceful summer since 65 with 30 shootings, 8 dead, better than last Labor Day. Canada hits the U.S. with retaliatory tariffs on American steel, dairy, and a range of goods, but seafood and Maine lobster exempt. 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
3: Heading for a high of 102, extreme heat warning in effect through tonight at 8 o'clock. I'm Steve Scott. Here's what's trending on News Talk, KZRG. Tragedy in Neosho. Two were killed when a small experimental aircraft plummeted to the ground yesterday afternoon.
4: Plane crashed in the south part of Neosho, just outside the Crowder shooting range, in an area that we know as the old Neosho dump.
3: That's Neosho Police Chief Peter Russell, who says the NTSB is handling the investigation. Next to camera notified, but the victim's names not made public at this time. Remember that planned $2.5 billion America-themed amusement park in northeast Oklahoma?
5: Well, that proposal fell apart a couple of years ago, but we're learning some bizarre details as to why. Former Branson executive producer Rick Salanskas admitted that he wrote messages to businessman pizza magnate Gene Bicknell while pretending to be God and later a fictional nun. Bicknell claims these religious texts and emails helped convince him to invest more than $60 million into the American Heartland Project, which, of course, has fell apart since. A federal fraud lawsuit remains ongoing. I'm Cy Albright, News Talk KZRG.
3: Secker replaces Ross on the ballot. Jasper County Republicans unanimously selected Louise Secker as their House District 161 nominee after Thomas Ross signed paperwork to leave the ballot. More details inside the KZRG app. Steve Scott, News Talk KZRG.
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14: Here is your KZRG forecast. Temperatures will continue to soar near record levels or above. Yesterday tied a record at 101, easily getting past the record of 98 today. That was set 1955. Clear morning, sunny afternoon, 102. Heat index close to 110 with the extreme heat warning continuing. 80 tonight, near record heat tomorrow, near just above 100. Heat index 105 to 110. Maybe a shower thunderstorm Wednesday night, leaving us with cooler weather Thursday, upper 80s. I'm meteorologist Ray Stajic at the KZRG Storm Center.
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0: He should use a 6-iron. It doesn't dig in as much.
1: Very funny, cheap carpetologist, Ron. I'll be right over.
0: For all your flooring needs, keep the chief in mind, carpetologist, that is.
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5: Here is your KZRG forecast. Two more days of extreme heat and extreme heat warning. Front on the way. Cooler temperatures by Thursday. Sunshine around today. 102 crushes the record of 98 meteorologically. That's a crush. Heat index close to 110. Tonight, clear, warm, 80. Sunshine, hot, humid tomorrow. Near just above 100. Heat index 105 to 110. Showers and thunderstorms with a cold front coming in tomorrow night. Thursday, a few showers early, upper 80s. I'm meteorologist Ray Stajic at the KZRG Storm Center.
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7: Welcome back in. Clay and Buck, appreciate all of you hanging out with us. Hello on YouTube. You can find us there every single day. I have no idea what this shot looks like. Probably not going to help my fantasy of going public for being incredibly good looking today. I am up in D.C., like I said, Buck. And as I landed, I went to go look. Murders are down still 30% in Washington, D.C. this year compared to last year. And Washington, D.C. is on track potentially, as we sit here coming up on midway through September, to have the lowest murder rate that any of us have ever seen in our lives in the nation's capital, which seems, Buck, like kind of a good thing for America 250, that the city would be safer than it has ever been before for in terms of murder, down again 30% this year off of what was an incredible collapse last year.
8: We also have Abdul Syed's take on 9/11.
7: I wanted to get that at the top of the next hour.
8: Oh, you want to save it? All right.
7: Yeah, let's save it. Just
8: okay.
7: Now, it's just worth so saving. All of you know, Abdul El Sayed has the most Abdul El Sayed take possible on 9/11 as the 25th anniversary arrives.
8: There's a police officer outside Louisville, Kentucky. Prosecutors say he ran his ex-girlfriend through the Flock license plate camera network over 2,000 times. 2,000 times. Where she was, where she's going, where she slept. He's been charged with official misconduct, but that guy had a badge and a camera network to work with. Here's the part that really got me. A stranger doesn't actually need either one of those. Your name is enough. Your home address, your phone number, your family's address. 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

0: Friday, and today President Trump took part in a Steel Across America event to honor first responders.
1: We will never forget. We say it and we mean it. We will never forget those we lost, and we will never forget the immortal heroes of September 11th, 2001.
0: Trump will attend the Pentagon ceremony on the actual anniversary, while Vice President Vance will attend the Ground Zero ceremony. Canada's retaliatory tariffs on the U.S. take effect.
2: Ottawa is responding to this, calling them retaliatory dollar-for-dollar tariffs for President Trump's 50% tariff on Canadian exports that he put in place. The duties that went into effect this morning range from 50% on U.S. milk and aluminum products to 25% on cheese and seafood.
0: Fox's Alexandria Hoff. 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
3: Extreme heat warning until 8 o'clock tonight, heading for a high of 102. I'm Steve Scott. Here's what's trending on News Talk KZRG. Two are dead after a plane crash in Neosho. It happened yesterday afternoon on the south end of Camp Crowder near the shooting range. Neosho Police Chief Peter Russell told News Talk KZRG.
4: It is a private plane. It's not a very large plane. It's an experimental plane, so it's not like a traditional plane. It's somebody else's made plane that was purchased for this. So it wouldn't be like a Cessna. It'd be an independent contractor plane.
3: NTSB taking control of the investigation. There are going to be some interesting colors in Jefferson City this week.
5: Governor Kehoe has ordered the Missouri State Capitol Dome to shine teal and purple beginning at sunset Tuesday, September 8th through sunrise on Wednesday. It's all in recognition of National 988 Day. The lighting raises awareness of the support available through 988 for mental health and substance use crises and highlights suicide prevention efforts in Missouri. 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
3: The woman federal prosecutors say was targeted in an alleged drug planting plot is now poised to replace the man charged in the case. Jasper County Republicans unanimously selected Louise Secker as their House District 161 nominee after Thomas Ross signed paperwork to leave the ballot. Ross narrowly defeated Secker in August by just 31 votes. I'm Steve Scott, News Talk, KZRG.
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10: Here is your KZRG forecast. 2 more days of extreme heat and extreme heat warning. Front on the way. Cooler temperatures by Thursday. Sunshine around today. 102 crushes the record of 98 meteorologically. That's a crush. Heat index close to 110. Tonight, clear, warm, 80. Sunshine, hot, humid tomorrow. Near just above 100. Heat index 105 to 110. Showers and thunderstorms with a cold front coming in tomorrow night. Thursday, a few showers early, upper 80s. I'm meteorologist Ray Stajic at the KZRG Storm Center.
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11: All right, welcome back in here to Clay and Buck. So we have a lot of politics to talk about, because this week we have the midterm RNC convention. And that is something that is well-timed, given the, well, intentionally, because the midterms are coming up. And I want to talk about some of that. Also, some really interesting data that we'll get into maybe today, maybe later this week, but just that the job market right now, Clay, you and I were texting about this. The job market is tough for recent college grads, fantastic for people trying to get in on the trades. And I don't want to pivot right now into a discussion about data centers. Certainly don't want to pivot into flock cameras, because they're very passionate feelings on these that don't necessarily align with where I am or where Clay is respectively on them. But I will say on data centers, a lot of electrical unions now, among other trades, are saying, yeah, we would love the high paying job of helping to set these things up. There are these skills. You know, there are machines and things that are being built right now, robots and AI and all of this, that are going to make some white collar jobs more efficient, which means less of the jobs. But for actual making stuff in the physical world, that is a very high demand thing. Well, let's come back to that though, Clay, because one thing that I did see this morning when I was doing the read in for the show, and people felt very passionately last week about the Lindsey Clancy mistrial. Well,
12: hey, Buck, hold on a sec. Let's get to Lindsey Clancy in a moment, but we tease that Abdul El-Sayed 9/11 take.
11: You wanted that for the top of the next hour.
12: Let's do it here. I think I said we would do it right when we came back.
11: We're double teasing. We'll switch the tease right now. You want to do Abdul El-Sayed?
12: I promise you. I'll go Lindsey Clancy top of the next hour for all of you who claim you don't care at all about Lindsey Clancy. You can tell everyone on the planet that to come hang out with us. Let's play this Abdul El-Sayed.
11: Clay is like the chef that comes out of the kitchen and gives you a different menu when you think you're ordering. Like, okay, all right, fair enough. Let's do Abdul El-Sayed. Take it away. Go ahead.
12: Cut 19 out there is Abdul El-Sayed. You know, there's this argument that people did not celebrate 9/11. Buck, you have talked about it at your college, that there were people celebrating in the wake of 9/11 immediately happening. And El-Sayed has tried to constantly talk, even in the recent terror attack that we saw at the Jerusalem synagogue, he has constantly said, hey, hurt people. And then he tries to apologize for the timing on that. That was in the Southeastern Michigan synagogue attack. Here he is, Buck, unearthed audio, because he said everything under the sun. Here he is saying, look, we were harmed on 9/11, but we also harmed a lot of other people. Listen to this.
13: 9/11 scarred our country in profound ways. But what we did after 9/11 scarred millions of other people. When we talk about 9/11, we often fail to center them.
12: I just don't think this is going to play in Michigan, Buck, and I don't know how many people are going to hear. And again, there's these audio clips. I don't know if this is off some form of documentary or audio podcast that he did. Can we play that one more time? Buck, you and I have had to sit in empty rooms and read our own books, and this sounds to me like he's reading off a script. So I don't even think that Abdul El-Sayed can claim, hey, you know what? Maybe I just inartfully spoke here. This is intentional. And again, it's from his own podcast, our team is saying. But Buck, you know this. A lot of people who do podcasts, they actually just read off of a teleprompter.
11: Yeah.
12: And so listen to this. This doesn't sound like a normal conversation. It sounds like he is actually reading an argument. Again, the scars of 9/11. Yeah, we got scarred. But really, the big story here is we scarred other places, too.
13: 9/11 scarred our country in profound ways, but what we did after 9/11 scarred millions of other people. When we talk about 9/11, we often fail to center them.
12: So here's the question, Buck. How much do you think the average voter in Michigan is becoming aware, frankly, of how radical Abdul El-Sayed is? Is it cutting through the noise as we sit here 60 days out? Or are most people in Michigan still trying to defend the fact that Michigan won a game that they shouldn't have won because they put an extra second back on the clock? And everybody in Michigan knows about that. Yeah, that's a shot at you Wolverines. But they don't know anything about what's going on in this actual Senate race.
11: Well, I'm glad that whatever analysis I give here is going to be completely tuned out, because you just rage baited all of our Michigan listeners with that comment. So I could sit here right now and come up with the the most brilliant thing since Pericles giving the funeral oration or whatever. And it doesn't matter because Clay trolled you guys. But on the Abdul al-Sayed issue, first of all, I do find it. It is the anniversary of 9/11, the 25th anniversary of 9/11 this week. And we'll be talking about that a lot for, of course, obvious reasons and giving our remembrances of all this. But Clay, there is something here that I notice and I can't let pass, which is that Abdul al-Sayed, to appeal to the Muslim bloc of voters in Michigan, has to express all this sympathy. There's a solidarity with the Islamic nations and Islamic peoples outside of our country after 9/11, where that's where his first sympathy goes, or that's where he said to center them in the conversation. So when we're thinking about 9/11, we shouldn't think about the almost 3,000 Americans killed on that day, the effort to kill thousands and thousands more, by the way. They wanted to kill 100,000 people if they could have. They wanted the towers to be full. They wanted to run a plane into the Capitol building. They wanted to kill far more than they were able to. But the real problem, this is a bit like what you see with Israel on October 7th, by the way, and the Hamas response. The real problem isn't the massive terrorist sneak attack on a civilian population. It's the mean way we respond to that. And I just want to point out that if the fighting against terrorism is the cause of terrorism, we've lost before the first bullet actually flies. If any fighting against these barbarians is going to be a constant hand-wringing from our people, oh my gosh, war is hell. Don't start wars you can't win. There should be some factions of the Islamic world who should learn that maybe. They've learned it the hard way, maybe they haven't learned it enough. Don't start wars you can't win. True of Hamas, true with Al-Qaeda. We don't often think about winning the war against Al-Qaeda, and I know that we think about the occupation of Iraq. By the way, Iraq's actually, this is crazy. Iraq's kind of muddling along, doing okay. It's not great, but it's better than it was. Afghanistan, we took a big L there with the Taliban completely taking over, no way around that. But we did clear out Al-Qaeda first. I just think, Clay, we have to always remember that if we accept this framing of the issue, which is that the way that we responded to the terror attack is the real problem, especially the anniversary week of 9/11, you are essentially ceding everything that is valuable and beloved and worth fighting for in your country before you've ever even entered the fight. Because anyone else can just attack you and know that the real problem is going to be the response to it. Abdul al-Sayed, bring it back here to the quote, Abdul al-Sayed says this stuff because it plays well with the people he wants it to play well with. He says this to the Muslim voters of Michigan to get them all, oh, we can trust him, he's one of us. And then he's going to turn around for the, you know, the sort of white middle-class Michigan voter, Michigan families, and tell them, I'm just here to make groceries cheaper for you and hope that they don't care about what he says about not. You see what I mean? That's the game.
12: Yeah, no,
11: the game
12: I think you're 100% right. And this is why I said whenever he's going around and meeting with Jewish thought leaders, as he's trying to do now to prove that he's not anti-Semitic, the question that you could ask in Dearborn, I think of any Arab voter in Michigan, is do you think Abdul al-Sayed hates Jewish people? And they would say yes. They would say yes, because they see the evidence that he does, and then he goes out and he genuflects at the altar of Israeli leadership and tries to convince enough Jewish lifelong Democrats to continue to vote for him, even though he is the instrument of their demise. Here's a crazy stat for you, Buck, on the 9/11, and it's Friday, is the 25th anniversary for those of you out there. What percentage of people in America, Buck, do you think were born? I don't know if you've seen this stat yet. What percentage of Americans today were born after 9/11?
11: I this is one where I could give you a horribly off number. Like
12: this staggered me. One third.
11: I was going to say 20-30%. So I wasn't going to be that.
12: You were going to be close. One third. But so as we sit here 25 years later, what Abdul al-Sayed is doing and what a lot of people are doing in the larger American universe is they're doing the Norm MacDonald tweet, which was which every now and then echoes through, which is turning, as Mamdani tried to do. Remember when Mamdani talked about his aunt and how she was discriminated against in New York City, and then no one could find the Mamdani aunt that he was talking about. I know how that story has vanished. And there's talk about should he or should he not show up. Did you see what he did when he signed a proclamation about 9/11? He had Jess Tisch, the head of police commissioner, pass it to a 9/11 celebrant, someone who was when he signed the form. They know what they're doing, Buck, and it is so diabolical because they're clearly telling people who hate Jewish people and believe America was at fault on 9/11, I see you, I hear you, I'm one of you. But then if you point it out, they disclaim it and say, wait a minute, yes. No, you're just being biased against Muslim people. This has nothing to do at all with what clearly the message is being sent.
11: Oh, I mean, if you went around and did a real poll of what American Muslims think of Hamas, by the way, it would shock people. None of this shocks me because for a while the NYPD was surveilling a whole lot of mosques in the city, and I was a part of that program and know exactly what was going on. There were active criminal cases happening in those mosques, which is why there was surveillance going, by the way. It wasn't the mosques themselves. It was the criminal predicate inside of the mosques from terrorist cells that were, point being, when you see enough and you hear enough, you know what's being said in some of these communities about Jews, about 9/11, and there is this make-believe. Are there patriotic and decent and wonderful Muslim Americans? Of course, a lot of them. But are there, within that community, is there a problem when it comes to Jews? Is there a problem when it comes to, people who are far too quick to excuse the actions of Al-Qaeda or explain in some context the actions of Al-Qaeda or, for that matter, Hamas on October 7th or Al-Qaeda on 9/11? The answer is yes, there are. There's this, just like there's far too much jihadist terrorism emanating from within the, or there was for many years, emanating from within the Islamic community. That's not to cast an aspersion on the entire community, but is to look at the reality and the numbers and the facts and just say what is true out loud. So Abdul El-Sayed is playing the game that so many of them have played, and I don't know if it's going to blow up, pardon the expression, in his face in this election cycle the way that it might have previously, because people have forgotten. A lot of people have forgotten, to your point about when people were born after 9/11. We didn't know when the next attack was going to be.
12: Correct.
11: And I was in CIA CTC, by the way, so I remember there were a lot of thwarted attacks. People don't realize this, that were spectacular is the way they would, meaning mass casualty after 9/11. They were trying to bring down more airliners. Once we started flying planes again, if you start to add up the tally, the dozens, the hundreds of major Islamic terror attacks against this country and our allies around the world, and a lot of them ended up happening, unfortunately, places like the Bali bombings. And but you see this and you say to yourself, we were at war with a big section of an ideology of a religious tradition, and things have calmed down now, but things were really rough back then, and things were very uncertain, and we had a lot of cleaning up to do all over the world against enemies who really just sought to eradicate us. So this is we'll talk about this a lot this week, Clay, with 9/11 and the remembrance. My problem is, I think a lot of people either now have forgotten or never even really knew what it was like. And, I know you're at a Tunnel to Towers event tonight. So it's particularly on your mind and the minds of Frank Stiller and all those there. We lost all those brave NYPD and firefighters and, of course, all who were trying to help, who were heroically in the buildings. We also just lost a lot of our fellow human beings in the towers, in the Pentagon, in the planes. So I remember, you remember, we are part of the 9/11 generation. So we very much remember. There are a lot of people now who are thinking that they know something about this, and they really don't. And they really don't understand the full scale of it. So we'll remind people of it this week. We certainly have a lot of veterans listening, by the way, whose lives were changed because they signed up and they went out there and they fought. Okay. I'm going to tell you a story. Doctors told Alba that her pregnancy was impossible and her husband's diagnosis confirmed it. A child of their own wasn't going to happen. But then the impossible happened. Alba was pregnant. We might call it a miracle, but to Alba, it didn't feel like one. That positive pregnancy felt like a cruel twist of science she didn't understand or want. Nothing added up. She had accepted pregnancy wasn't possible. This baby was never planned. She was confused, afraid, and overwhelmed. What should have felt like a miracle, to her, for a moment, felt like a crisis. But then Alba walked into a preborn network clinic. She was welcomed with compassion and given a free ultrasound at preborn. And when she saw her baby and heard that tiny heartbeat, everything changed. Fear gave way to hope. 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
10: Here is your KZRG forecast. Two more days of extreme heat and extreme heat warning. Front on the way. Cooler temperatures by Thursday. Sunshine around today. 102 crushes the record of 98 meteorologically. That's a crush. Heat index close to 110. Tonight, clear, warm, 80. Sunshine, hot, humid tomorrow. Here, just above 100. Heat index 105 to 110. Showers and thunderstorms with a cold front coming in tomorrow night. Thursday, a few showers early, upper 80s. I'm meteorologist Ray Stigick at the KZRG Storm Center.
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12: 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Buck, when we come back at the top of the next hour, You started to tease us to talk about it. We will talk about it. We will open up phone lines 800-282-2882. The Lindsey Clancy results, as we talked about them on Friday, the more I see craziness coming out from women. Have you seen, this has been called, and I think it's a perfect analogy, the O.J. Simpson trial for white women. And I want to dive into this because even my sons were, and they don't usually get involved in stories like these. They care about sports. They wanted to talk about how crazy the videos they are seeing from women are on TikTok supporting Lindsey Clancy. Also, the number of women that agree with my wife and are fired up that this is the worst thing that has happened to women in decades. It is a massive talking point. I bet you have many thoughts on this. Mm-hmm. I have got a bevy of them. We're going to dive into that. We'll take your calls, and you're going to need to hear some of this audio because it's legitimately crazy.
11: It's a very strong tease. I know if I were listening, I would want to come back for sure in a few minutes and hear what Clay and Buck have to say about this.
14: 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Clay Travis and Buck Sexton.
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2: A tribute to first responders. I'm Lisa Brady, Fox News. 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
21: We will never forget. We say it and we mean it. We will never forget.
2: President Trump with a steel beam recovered from the World Trade Center on display near the White House as part of a cross-country tour with the Tunnel to Towers Foundation. New York Mayor Zoran Mamdani facing calls to stay away from the city's annual remembrance ceremony at Ground Zero.
22: My message to Mayor Mamdani is, dude, we don't want you to come.
2: Jeanette Puccio-Pick was 9 years old when her father died in the Twin Towers. Mamdani was also a child, and the 9/11 families have signed a petition, say their protest over his presence isn't about his religion or policies.
23: He surrounds himself with people who believe that America deserved what it got. And he does not disavow them. He does not step away from them.
2: City Councilmember Joanne Arriola urging Mamdani to listen to his constituents, not influencers. But the mayor telling reporters today,
24: I think that the focus of memorial services should be on the New Yorkers who were killed that day, their families, the survivors, the first responders. I don't think it should be on politicians.
2: So far, still planning to attend that ceremony. The U.S. hitting Iran with new sanctions, this time targeting its airlines and foreign providers of cargo service.
25: This action means that no allied company or country around the globe can help these airlines, even through passenger transfer, cargo services, or general sales support for tickets. The punishment potentially being cut off from the U.S. financial system. And according to the Bipartisan Policy Center, about 90% of all global transactions involve the U.S. dollar at some point.
2: Fox Business's Edward Lawrence is part of the effort to economically isolate Iran, which warns again it will strike back. 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
3: Heading for a high of 102, could set a record. Extreme heat warning in effect through 8 o'clock tonight. I'm Steve Scott. Here's what's trending on News Talk KZRG. Two are dead after a plane crash in Neosho yesterday afternoon. The Newton County coroner has identified the two men killed in the plane crash near Camp Crowder. The pilot was 73-year-old Carl Kemp of Neosho. The second victim was 42-year-old Larry Scott Howard of Granby. The two men were aboard a Zenith CH-701 experimental aircraft when it crashed in southern Neosho near the Fort Crowder shooting range. The NTSB is investigating the crash along with the Missouri State Highway Patrol. The NTSB has released a statement on the investigation into the plane crash. You can see it at newstalkkzrg.com. Missouri's congressional map fight is gaining national backing as the clock runs down. Florida, Texas, and 18 other GOP-led states urging the U.S. Supreme Court to restore Missouri's Republican-backed 2025 map, arguing a last-minute switch could disrupt the November election. Missouri Supreme Court ordered the state to use its old maps, even though the new one was used in last month's primary. Timing is everything as today's ballot deadline approaches. Your news is service of Galena Liberty Pond. Need to turn your gold and silver into cash? Get top dollar directly from the refiner and buy gold and silver bullion at Galena Liberty Pond, South Main Street in Galena, Kansas. I'm Steve Scott, News Talk KZRG.
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5: Here's your KCRG forecast. Record heat likely today. 98 the record. Forecast high in the low 100s at about 102. Sunshine, a few clouds, and an extreme heat warning for the heat index close to 110. I'm meteorologist Ray Stajic at the KCRG Storm Center.
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0: days of extreme heat and an extreme heat warning. Front on the way. Cooler temperatures by Thursday. Sunshine around today. 102 crushes the record of 98 meteorologically. That's a crush. Heat index close to 110. Tonight, clear, warm, 80. Sunshine, hot, humid tomorrow. Near just above 100. Heat index 105 to 110. Showers and thunderstorms with a cold front coming in tomorrow night. Thursday, a few showers early, upper 80s. I'm meteorologist Ray Stidjik at the KZRG Storm Center.
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0: Welcome back in, Clay and Buck. Appreciate all of you hanging out with us. We're going to head out to Western Montana here momentarily at the bottom of the hour. A lot of different major House battlegrounds. I saw Fox News had a analysis of the battlegrounds out there and said, Buck, there's only 17 districts that are actually up for grabs in the wake of all the redistricting that has taken place. And so who controls the House is actually going to come down to a fine line there. The number of Republican seats is going to be close to the majority. The number of Democrat seats is going to be close to the majority. And one of the real battleground states that is out there is the Western Montana district that is right now represented by a Republican. Aaron Flint is the Republican nominee. I believe the current congressperson in that district is stepping down. And so Jim Jordan, our good buddy, said, hey, I'd like for you guys to talk with Aaron Flint. Let him tell you about the race that he is running in Western Montana. And it's one of those 17 or so districts that could go potentially either way. Democrats spending a lot of money there. And so we're going to head to Western Montana here in a moment and have that conversation with Aaron Flint. Also, Isabel Brown, who does really good work reaching out to Gen Z. She is going to be in studio with me here in D.C. At 2:30, so about an hour from now, to talk about many different issues under the sun, including the Lindsey Clancy case, Buck.
1: Oh, that's going to be interesting. And we have some callers on that, by the way. Stay on hold with us because we have our guest running for Congress coming up in a moment. 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
2: 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From sunrise to sunset, from clear skies to approaching storm fronts, we've got you covered. 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
3: News. I'm Therese Crowley. At the White House Ellipse, President Trump honors 9/11 first responders and the 16,000-pound steel beam from the fallen World Trade Center South Tower. FDNY Captain Gerald Chapura.
4: Everybody has a 9/11 story.
5: Yeah.
4: So when we bring them up on the steel, they lay their hands on it. They tell us their story. A lot of people weep and cry. It's an amazing and emotional time. It really is. And for us to do it, it's a blessing.
5: Yeah.
4: Because our mantra, never forget and always remember.
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4: Here is your KZRG forecast. Two more days of extreme heat and extreme heat warning. Front on the way. Cooler temperatures by Thursday. Sunshine around today. 102 crushes the record of 98 meteorologically. That's a crush. Heat index close to 110. Tonight, clear, warm, 80. Sunshine, hot, humid tomorrow. Near just above 100. Heat index 105 to 110. Showers and thunderstorms with a cold front coming in tomorrow night. Thursday, a few showers early, upper 80s. I'm meteorologist Ray Stidjik at the KZRG Storm Center.
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6: All right, welcome back in here to Clay and Buck. We have lit lines. Let's get to them. No surprise. I think everybody wants to talk Lindsey Clancy, Clay. So we'll do that. David in Tennessee, what have you got for us, David?
7: Greetings from Music City in the home of Volunteer State. Hey, I was talking to my daughter last night, and she's been on some podcasts. She's more of the younger generation, but is feeling that the husband has done it. There's not much emotion shown when he's on.
8: This is 100% not true. I appreciate the fact that your daughter has tried to argue it. It's 100 billion.
6: He's coming to us for. He's not saying that she's right. He's coming to us to just for some sanity here. So he's
8: okay. Sorry. So what? So what did you tell her?
7: There was no. I said. Well, what? I mean, why? It's like you were saying earlier, Clay, is her attorney would be disbarred if he had not explored that possibility thoroughly and done the research. So, but she's like, oh no, you know, it's definitely a possibility. No emotion. Yeah. She doesn't remember a thing. She's just believing him because, oh, you did it. And you said, Clay, earlier last week, I think, she showed no. I mean, how can you sit there and strangle your children for 3 or 4 minutes and not.
8: Oh, it's evil.
7: Be up.
8: And then again, I do think, thank you for the call. I want to hammer this home because I'm sure that many of you out there, Buck, you and I have talked about the fact that people have come to us that we know and trust and are otherwise reasonable, rational humans saying the husband did it. The attorneys would all be disbarred. The prosecutors would all be disbarred. The police who investigated this case would all be sued into the high heavens. It is a 0% chance that the husband was involved in any way in these murders. So I'm just telling you as a lawyer, anyone who is arguing this has had no experience whatsoever ever in the criminal justice system or in any investigation of a severe crime in their entire lives. And they are not just wrong. They are 100 billion percent wrong. So this is important. You clip this, you share it with them. They're wrong. And I understand the desire, Buck, out there, particularly in a conspiratorial era, to convince yourself that there is something that is more significant here at play. There isn't. I would also point this out, and I think this is really important. She managed to kill all three of her kids and not herself. I am telling you, she did not want to kill herself. Buck, it is not that hard to kill yourself. I hate to say it. It's not. If you went through the trouble of strangling all three of your kids to the point where they were all dead, she has the wherewithal to kill herself in a way that is certain, and she didn't do it. I would submit that's intentional. All of this was about coming up with an excuse for why she wasn't responsible. Even these, like, supposedly, did you see the pictures of her, like, cuts?
9: Speaking truth and having fun. Clay Travis and Buck Sexton.
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16: 8 weeks left to the midterm elections. I'm Lisa Brady, Fox News.
17: We have some very real threats right now. We have people that want to go a different way. They want to go a communistic way. Well, that's not going to work. Number one, we're not going to let it happen, but that's not going to work.
16: President Trump criticizing Democratic socialists who've had some key primary wins around the country. In the new Fox News power rankings, Democrats in general are still favored to retake the House in November, though 17 races are considered toss-ups. And while the president's approval ratings are underwater on cost of living and inflation, polls also find lack of enthusiasm for Democratic alternatives. Voters in New Hampshire choosing candidates today for Congress, governor, and the state legislature, with a lot of focus on the race to replace retiring Senator Jeanne Shaheen. Crowded primaries include former U.S. Senators Scott Brown and John Sununu for Republicans, while Democratic Congressman Chris Pappas faces socialist Karishma Manzur. President Trump paying tribute to the heroes of 9/11 ahead of Friday's anniversary.
18: With a 21-foot steel beam recovered from the World Trade Center on display near the White House, President Trump honored first responders who rushed to the Twin Towers 25 years ago this week.
17: They were running up those stairs and they knew what was going to happen. There wasn't one of them that thought otherwise. The bravery You're really incredible.
18: Tunnel to Towers has displayed the beam on a cross-country tour this year, ending later this week in New York City.
16: Fox's Jared Halpern at the White House. The president also posthumously awarding the Medal of Freedom to volunteer firefighter Wells Crowther, credited with saving at least 18 lives before he was killed when the South Tower fell. More than 600 flights canceled after a technical issue in Britain's air traffic control system, causing flight disruptions across the UK. Officials say an issue was found in a flight processing system, which is beginning to recover after a fix by engineers. 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
5: Sunny and hot today. We have an extreme heat warning in effect until 8 o'clock tonight, and then we have a heat advisory in effect until 7 o'clock tomorrow night. We have a high of 101, overnight lows of 80. I'm Ted Pohorquez. Here's what's trending on News Talk KZRG. Tragedy in Neosho. Two people were killed when a small experimental aircraft plummeted to the ground yesterday afternoon. Neosho Police Chief Peter Russell told News Talk KZRG.
19: The plane crashed in the south part of Neosho, just outside the Crowder shooting range, in an area that we know as the old Neosho dump.
5: Chief Russell went on to note that the NTSB is handling the investigation. Go to news.kzrg.com for details. Meanwhile, five people found dead near Rolla were killed after a car was accidentally left running inside a garage. The Phelps County coroner say carbon monoxide spread through the home overnight, killing four men and an 18-year-old woman. Investigators say carbon monoxide and smoke detectors inside the home had been disabled. Well, President Donald Trump threatening to block Bombardier aircraft sales in the United States, which is a Canadian aircraft maker that employs about 1,400 people in Kansas. Trump says Bombardier should build more aircrafts in America if they want to access our markets. Details inside the KZRG app. Your news is a service of Galena Liberty Pawn. Need to turn your gold and silver into cash? Get top dollar directly from the refiner and buy gold and silver bullion at Galena Liberty Pawn, South Main Street in Galena. 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
4: Here's your KZRG forecast. Record heat likely today. 98 the record. Forecast high in the low 100s at about 102. Sunshine, a few clouds, and an extreme heat warning for the heat index close to 110. I'm meteorologist Ray Stajic at the KZRG Storm Center.
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3: Ahead to the midterms. I'm Lisa Brady, Fox News. Democrats have an edge in the new Fox News power rankings, still favorites to take back the House, but 17 races are considered toss-ups as the forecast changes in two states.
4: Republicans redrew Missouri's 5th District, putting it solidly in their column, but last week the state Supreme Court unanimously blocked the districts from being used for the midterms. That seat is currently held by Democratic Congressman Emanuel Cleaver. Three House races in Ohio include Republican Max Miller, who is accused of abuse by his ex-wife, as well as the 10th and 15th districts that moved from solid Republican to likely.
3: Fox's Tony J. Powers. President Trump warning that Democratic socialists want to take the country toward communism as he prepares to headline a Republican midterm convention this week in Dallas. The five people killed when an Amazon cargo jet ran off a runway in Miami were all men and part of an aviation cleaning crew. Miami-Dade County Sheriff Rosie Cordero Stutz says their company van was hit by the jet, which also hit a passenger car.
5: Five victims were transported to the hospital following the crash. The two pilots were treated and have since been released. Three victims remain hospitalized. Two are in critical condition.
3: The NTSB analyzing the flight data and cockpit voice recorders and gathering evidence at the airport, investigating why the jet traveled 1,300 feet past the runway Sunday. A tragic end to the search for a missing family in Florida after their small plane disappeared off the Bahamas yesterday. Family members say relatives in boats recovered the four bodies.
6: 80-year-old Mariel Lamar, who had more than 40 years of flying experience, according to family, was piloting the PA-34 Piper carrying his wife Lily, as well as their grandchildren. 22-year-old Christian Souza and 28-year-old Sophia Souza, who texted flight plans for their return to Miami to a group chat. Family members contacting authorities after seeing messages were not being delivered.
3: Lily and Wu, America's listening to Fox News.
7: Sunny and hot today. We have an extreme heat warning in effect until 8 o'clock tonight, and then we have a heat advisory in effect until 7 o'clock tomorrow night. We have a high of 101, overnight lows of 80. I'm Ted Pohorquez. Here's what's trending on News Talk KZRG. Tragedy in Neosho. Two people were killed when a small experimental aircraft plummeted to the ground yesterday afternoon. Neosho Police Chief Peter Russell told News Talk KZRG.
8: The plane crashed in the south part of Neosho, just outside the Crowder shooting range, in an area that we know as the old Neosho dump.
7: Chief Russell went on to note that the NTSB is handling the investigation. Go to news.kzrg.com for details. Meanwhile, five people found dead near Rolla were killed after a car was accidentally left running inside a garage. The Phelps County coroner say carbon monoxide spread through the home overnight, killing four men and an 18-year-old woman. Investigators say carbon monoxide and smoke detectors inside the home had been disabled. Well, President Donald Trump threatening to block Bombardier aircraft sales in the United States, which is a Canadian aircraft maker that employs about 1,400 people in Kansas. Trump says Bombardier should build more aircrafts in America if they want to access our markets. Details inside the KZRG app. Your news is a service of Galena Liberty Pawn. Need to turn your gold and silver into cash? Get top dollar directly from the refiner and buy gold and silver bullion at Galena Liberty Pawn, South Main Street in Galena. 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
9: It's summertime. How hot will it be today? We keep you in the know with weather updates, the highs and the lows, and whether it'll rain or not. Here comes the rain again. 102.9, 105.9, AM 1310. 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
14: Here's your KCRG forecast. Record heat likely today. 98 the record. Forecast high in the low 100s at about 102. Sunshine, a few clouds, and an extreme heat warning for the heat index close to 110. I'm meteorologist Ray Stajic at the KCRG Storm Center.
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5: Here is your KZRG forecast. Two more days of extreme heat and extreme heat warning. Front on the way. Cooler temperatures by Thursday. Sunshine around today. 102 crushes the record of 98 meteorologically. That's a crush. Heat index close to 110. Tonight clear, warm, 80. Sunshine, hot, humid tomorrow. Near just above 100. Heat index 105 to 110. Showers and thunderstorms with a cold front coming in tomorrow night. Thursday, a few showers early, upper 80s. I'm meteorologist Ray Stajic at the KZRG Storm Center.
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7: Fox News, I'm Paul Stevens. Some New York City officials and 9/11 remembrance families don't want Mayor Zoran Mamdani at any ceremonies this week.
8: He does not care about 9/11 or the tragedies that took place because he surrounds himself with people who believe that America deserved what it got. And he does not disavow them.
7: Republican City Councilwoman Joanna Arriola. An update on a deadly cargo plane crash Sunday in Florida.
9: We're also aware of the impact this incident has had on operations at Miami International Airport, including delayed or canceled flights. We encourage travelers to check directly with their airline before heading to the airport and plan accordingly.
7: Miami-Dade County Sheriff Rosie Cordero-Stutz. 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
10: It's a hot one here in the four states. That excessive or extreme heat warning, continues until 8. Then a heat advisory tomorrow. I'm Cy Albright. Here's what's trending in News Talk KZRG at 2:31. Protecting the 15th Amendment. Missouri Attorney General Catherine Hanaway wants the U.S. Supreme Court to overturn the Missouri Supreme Court decision to block the new congressional maps from being used in November, even though they were used in the primary last month.
11: That no right is more important than the right to vote, and every person's vote should count once and only once, and only if they're legally qualified to vote, and we had millions of them cast votes here in Missouri in August. Please don't take their votes away from them.
10: Hanaway says it would be mass confusion if these old maps were used. They've identified the two men that were killed in yesterday's plane crash near Camp Crowder in Neosho. The pilot of the small experimental plane that crashed was 73-year-old Carl Kemp, of Neosho. His passenger was 42-year-old Larry Scott Howard of Granby.

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3: Here is your KZRG forecast. Two more days of extreme heat and extreme heat warning. Front on the way. Cooler temperatures by Thursday. Sunshine around today. 102 crushes the record of 98 meteorologically. That's a crush. Heat index close to 110. Tonight, clear, warm, 80. Sunshine, hot, humid tomorrow. Near just above 100. Heat index 105 to 110. Showers and thunderstorms with a cold front coming in tomorrow night. Thursday, a few showers early, upper 80s. I'm meteorologist Ray Stajic at the KZRG Storm Center.
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10: The U.S. strikes again. I'm Lisa Brady, Fox News. Just getting word of new U.S. attacks targeting Iranian oil tankers with airstrikes in two areas, including Karg Island.
11: Karg Island is the epicenter of Iranians' oil industry. That's where they store their oil. Those tanks are getting more full. They're running out of ships to put the oil on, so this really would squeeze their economy even more.
10: Fox Business's Lauren Simonetti. Earlier, the U.S. also announcing sanctions on Iran's airline industry. President Trump earlier today.
12: We're right now fighting because we have a certain nation that wanted a nuclear weapon.
10: Saying that will never happen. This during a 9/11 event outside the White House as days of tributes begin ahead of September 11th this Friday, marking 25 years since the terror attacks that killed nearly 3,000 people.
13: As DOJ employees, we have done a great job protecting this country, and that's something we can be proud of.
10: But U.S. Attorney General Todd Blanche at a Justice Department ceremony saying this week they'll also be honoring those who lost their lives. Blanche speaking alongside former New York Mayor Rudy Giuliani, thanking him for his leadership in the aftermath of the attacks. The current mayor, Zoran Mamdani, facing calls from some 9/11 families to stay away from the city's annual Ground Zero ceremony.
14: He doesn't understand that the people standing behind me and the 101,000 people who signed the petition feel that he is as much against them as those terrorists were on the day they lost their loved ones.
10: City Council Member Joanne Areola says Mamdani surrounds himself with people who think America deserved 9/11. Mamdani still plans to attend the ceremony, telling reporters it shouldn't be about politicians. A sell-off on Wall Street, the Dow down 626 at the bell. 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
4: It is hot. Tell me if you've heard that before. I'm Ty Albright. Here's what's trending in News Talk KZRG 302. But look at that forecast. Might get a break by Wednesday night and Thursday. Rain chances with cold fronts coming through. Highs are just 85 on Thursday. We are excited. Meanwhile, we continue to await any type of word from the U.S. Supreme Court, who has the arguments from the state of Missouri, who essentially wants the new congressional maps to be used in November. Even though the state's top court said, no, you got to go back to the old maps, even though the new maps got used in last month's primary. We are on Missouri Map Watch right here, News Talk KZRG. They've identified the two men that were killed in that small experimental plane crash in Neosho yesterday as 73-year-old Carl Kemp. He's from Neosho. He was the pilot. His passenger was 42-year-old Larry Howard of Granby. The NTSB just getting to the scene of a little while ago, and they are taking a look at what may have caused that small plane to crash. Joplin police say there's a lot of scams going on right now across the city. Once your money's gone, that clock starts ticking. They've seen more Bitcoin ATM scams, fake Facebook rental listings, and forged check schemes. Get the details at news.kzrg.com. I'm Cy Albright, news.kzrg.
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3: Here's your KCRG forecast. Record heat likely today, 98 the record. Forecast high in the low 100s at about 102. Sunshine, a few clouds, and an extreme heat warning for the heat index close to 110. I'm meteorologist Ray Stajic at the KCRG Storm Center.
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0: It's summertime. How hot will it be today? We keep you in the know with weather updates, the highs and the lows, and whether it'll rain or not.
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2: News. I'm Tom Graham. Federal investigators are on the ground at Miami International Airport after the crash of an Amazon cargo plane crashed into a van, killing five people after careening off the runway.
3: The five victims were between the ages of 47 and 75. They were all in a van that was hit by the Amazon cargo plane that still sits as an active scene. The NTSB says the plane overran the runway by 1,300 feet.
2: Fox's Dana Marie McNichol. The calendar says it's nearly fall, but a heat dome continues to grip millions in the southern and central plains.
4: Temperatures climbing towards the triple digits for nearly 30 million people, running 10 to 15 degrees above average. With dew points in the 70s, heat indexes could reach 105 or higher across parts of Oklahoma, Arkansas, Missouri, and Mississippi.
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5: It is extremely hot here in the four states, but light at the end of the tunnel. I'm Cy Albright, and here's what's trending on News.KZRG at 3:31. While we have either broken or tied a record high the last several days, and could do so again today and tomorrow, cold front is on our doorstep. Look at those highs on Thursday in the mid-80s with rain chances. We are so ready for it. Meanwhile, they've identified the victims of that plane crash on the south side of Neosho yesterday. It was a small experimental plane that crashed near Camp Crowder. The pilot, 73-year-old Carl Kemp of Neosho, and his passenger was 42-year-old Larry Scott Howard of Granby. The NTSB is there taking a look at what may have led to that fatal crash. Be vigilant. Those scammers are always trying to take your money. Joplin Police Chief Richard Pearson sat down with the KZRG Morning News Watch today.
6: There is no Namibian prince from the continent of Africa that's going to call you and say, hey, I've got this $10 billion I've got to get my hands on, and if you cash this $1,500 check, I'll share it with you. 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If something seems too good to be true, it's too damn good to be true.
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4: Here is your KZRG forecast. 2 more days of extreme heat and an extreme heat warning. Front on the way. Cooler temperatures by Thursday. Sunshine around today. 102 crushes the record of 98 meteorologically. That's a crush. Heat index close to 110. Tonight, clear, warm, 80. Sunshine, hot, humid tomorrow. Near just above 100. Heat index 105 to 110. Showers and thunderstorms with a cold front coming in tomorrow night. Thursday, a few showers early, upper 80s. I'm meteorologist Ray Stidjik at the KZRG Storm Center.
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6: All right, 25 now till the top of the hour. 800-941-SEAN is our number if you want to be a part of the program. Listen, everybody, you never know when communication is going to go down. Everybody needs the technology of rapidradios.com. In other words, if your cell towers are down, the power's out, okay, you have no way of communicating with the people you love or the people that you work with. Understand families and all first responders across America, they're using the technology, which is industrial strength walkie-talkies, to be real about it, that's on a nationwide LTE network. I mean, it just is industrial strength communication at the touch of a button. One push of a button connects you instantly. 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Maybe they live on the West Coast. 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All right, let's get to our busy telephones here. Let's say hi to Roman. Roman is in Massachusetts. Roman, hi. How are you? Glad you called. Hope you had a great Labor Day.
7: Hey, Sean. Good to talk to you. I did. It was. I had a great weekend. Thank you very much. I hope you did too. I wanted to talk today about the moral degradation. I would love to talk about 9/11, and you know, we've got a lot of anniversaries coming up, bad ones. 9/11, and then Charlie's anniversary coming up. But I really want to talk about Lindsey Clancy and the moral degradation that's happening to the progressive left. We had 12 jurors. 11 cowards, okay? Nine of them were women who basically fought with their feelings, and two men who were deathly afraid of all those women, cowards, and one man who stood up and spoke for the children and said, "This cannot stand. The buck ends with me. I am not backing down. Bravo to you, sir." To withstand, I can only imagine the pressure that he was under. I've been a police officer for 30 years, Sean. I know what the ins and outs of courts, and I've been involved in trials and all that. And women fought for 100 years. They fought to get the right to vote. And now they are fighting for the right to be able to kill your children. And they are fighting for the right to be able to terminate a 9-month pregnancy, and which just happened in Massachusetts a couple weeks ago. And they're cheering about it. And this is a dark day for women's rights. It really is, because I do believe women can do anything men can do. But the left, the progressive left, has gone just made that courthouse in Plymouth. It's a big building, and it's got a big parking lot. There was hundreds, if not thousands, of women with signs, just rallying, but it looked like an organized mob. They were all wearing pink. Two jurors went into the courthouse, jurors wearing pink. A judge said nothing. The jury wasn't sequestered. There were obvious plants in that jury. They knew exactly, and they weren't sequestered for whatever reason. No one even asked them to be sequestered. It was just a travesty. It was a travesty to me to see a jury who was supposed to be on the honor system.
6: What really bothered me is Clancy's defense attorney, and everyone's entitled to a defense attorney, and I guess they can be outspoken as they want, but for him to go after the entire jury system. It's an imperfect system, but I can't think of a better one. And when he said they know, meaning the other 11, they know they were robbed by one man, only three men on the jury, for whatever his agenda was, who stole 7 weeks of the life of these other jurors. And then he, charged the holdout with hostility toward the disabled. He basically, if this guy is found out, he's put a target on this guy. And it's really so over the top and so unprofessional. It is a total abandonment of restraint and decency on his part. It just is what it is. Nothing surprises me with people anymore. I wish I could tell you I'm surprised, but I'm not.
7: No, you know what? I actually absolutely was surprised at that, because, it's mob rules. You know what I mean? Reddington said basically this guy's not playing ball. He got a note. We don't know what the note says. Something tells me that he may have been tipped off by one of the jurors through a friend, through a friend, through a friend that got to Reddington. And that's when he went to the judge and said, "This guy's not playing ball. We have to appeal to the Supreme Court of Massachusetts," who actually finally made a good decision and said, "No, the juror stays." It's just the whole thing.
6: You don't get to kick off the jurors that you don't like. I mean, they have a jury selection process. And that's the time that you make decisions about whether or not people are qualified or not. That's it. And then you're stuck with whatever the verdict is. Now, I also talked at length about the venue in which this trial was being held. And we already have an entirely new case already where I told you this would happen. The Lindsey Clancy defense is going to become pretty commonplace. And, to give you an example, we had an Illinois mom was infatuated with Lindsey Clancy's trial, accused now of killing her 2-year-old son. Her attorney says she was experiencing a psychotic episode when the tragedy unfolded. I mean, so I'm just expect a ton of this, because it's not going to stop. It's going to keep going. It's going to keep happening. And I want everyone in this audience to know we told you ahead of time.
7: John, I want everybody to know, too, like I said, I was a police officer, and now it's not like, yeah, you were crazy. I'll use the term crazy. You were crazy, but you killed somebody. You go in jail. It's not like that anymore. Everything is seen through the lens of mental health, okay? You could do whatever you want, but...
6: Is there anybody that's capable of killing someone that is not, by definition, crazy?
7: Agreed. Agreed. If you're killing somebody, there's got to be something wrong with you. You know what I mean?
6: All right. Let me, I got to get some other calls in. Roman, you're dead on. I don't know what the hell you're doing up in Massachusetts. You don't have a single elected Republican up there, not one. And you don't have, that's in Washington, meaning in the House or the Senate. You don't even have, you have a governor that just signed into law an abortion law where you can have an abortion up to the moment of birth. Nobody seems to care in Massachusetts. And, you know, knowing that fact, you're dealing with a pretty left-wing jury pool. None of this surprised me. I was warning people ahead of time, manage your expectations, because I didn't expect a conviction. I just didn't. I mean, I thought at best you might get either manslaughter, but that was I knew it was a long shot. Anyway, I appreciate you, man. Thank you. 800-941-SHAWN is our number. John is in Long Island, New York. What's up, John? How are you? Glad you called.
8: Hi, Sean. Thanks for taking the call. I was just wondering, you know, this is the area that they just were awarded the right to abort their children up to the day of birth. And the women, when they won that right, or the court awarded them that, they were applauding and cheering as though they just won the lottery. I mean, is there any value to life anymore? How are they going to find a new jury? If this is, you know, when people say mental health, but it's not mental. If you get smacked in the head with a baseball bat, then you've got a mental problem. This is all emotional. And everything today seems to be on the way people feel. I feel like I'm a woman. Well, today I feel like I'm a man. I feel like killing my children. You know, I don't want the hassle of going through motherhood or birth or whatever. And it's just scary. I mean, there's no value today of life. And today, unlike any other time in history, good is clearly being called evil and evil's being called good.
6: I don't think that your moral compass is off, but, you know, case in point, I've made the argument that I don't think Lindsey Clancy should ever see the light of day again. I think most people are familiar with the Menendez case, and they were convicted in 1989, both Eric and Lyle, of killing their parents and claiming the killings initially were a mob hit. And they were 18 and 21, respectively, at the time. And the brothers' extravagant spending in the wake of their parents' deaths drew a lot of attention. Anyway, they're now, you know, they were convicted of murdering their parents. They will get a chance of parole. And I think the odds are pretty high that they'll be walking the street again. And are they changed? I have no idea. I can't read people's hearts or minds. I'm not capable of that. I try to. But understand, in 56 days, this is all related. No police, no bail, defund, dismantle, reimagine the police. I mean, if you think things are bad in big cities and small towns and blue cities and states around the country now, it is going to be mob rule. And there's not going to be much you can do about it until they finally, hopefully, one day wake up and realize that their decisions are pretty stupid. The best thing that people can do is prevent any more of these DSA lunatics from ever getting in power. Yeah, am I a broken record? I'm a broken record right now. I will be for 56 more days until hopefully enough of you understand the urgency of this moment and save the country. Quick break, right back. More of your calls coming up. Our toll-free number is 800-941-SHAWN if you want to be a part of the program as we continue.
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3: 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The five victims in Sunday's Amazon cargo plane crash were in vehicles that were hit by the plane after it overshot the runway.
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14: Here is your KCRG forecast. Heat advisory in effect here tonight through 8 p.m. Wednesday. Another very hot day Wednesday. Mainly clear skies here tonight. Warm overnight, low near 80. Sunny and very hot on Wednesday. High 101. Our heat index as high as 105 to 110. Scattered showers and storms Wednesday night into Thursday morning. A few peaks of afternoon sun Thursday. It'll be cooler with high temperatures in the middle to upper part of the 80s. Mix of clouds and sun. Low 90s Friday. I'm meteorologist Ken Boone in the KCRG Storm Center.
15: 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I'm Ty Albright reporting live from the KZRG 24-Hour News Center.

0: All right, back to our busy phones. It's toll-free. It's 800-941-SHAWN if you want to join us. All right, let's go to Robert in Louisiana. Robert, hi. How are you? Glad you called.
1: I'm great, Sean. How are you today?
0: I'm good. By the way, you know, your LSU coach is getting criticized for icing Clemson and keeping him for the full 90 minutes in the locker room. And he ran up the score. I'm like, that their job is to win by the biggest margin possible. If your team loses, that's not his fault. His job is to beat the other team.
1: I do agree. If the other team had won, it would be the same thing, just shoe on a different foot. But anyway, that's football. That's not what I'm here for today. I have a question for you if you can answer it for me.
0: You bet.
1: If you had one question you could ask an independent voter in the United States right now, what would that question be?
0: What do you know about the 250 DSA members that have been elected, and what do you know about their stated agenda on their website? And I'd go through every item. So it would be one question plus.
1: Yeah, I agree. And that's a big question. That's a big question. There's a lot of information embedded in that, and I don't keep up with all that because, to be honest with you, I'm almost 62 years old. I am retired. I worked hard all my life. And I've watched the Republicans and the Democrats go back and forth and back and forth over the years. And I can remember from even when I was a child. And it's to the point now where it's a big fireworks show. Nobody's really doing anything that's constructive. I don't feel like it's constructive other than President Trump. His ratings are down right now, his approval ratings, I think. But I don't disapprove of the man's actions. He has a grand plan. He's a very, very intelligent man. And some of these people that are out here on the streets nowadays, it seems like all they want to do is hold their hand out and want something for nothing. Instead of holding your hand out, you need to be putting your hands on something. Learn a trade. Get away from the brainwashing that comes from politics and go ahead and save this nation, because it's not a politician on either side that's going to save the country. It's going to be the people. Do you agree?
0: Listen, it's going to be the people. And you know, the problem we have and what worries me about 56 days from now is I think people are so busy doing what you did your entire adult life, which is working hard and taking care of their families and going to church on Sunday and raising their kids and obeying the laws and paying their taxes. You know, it's Americans that make the country great. And what worries me is it's not low information voters. It is not enough people that understand the urgency of the moment. There is a certain urgency that I feel. It's like a 5-alarm fire in my heart, my mind, and my soul about the danger that would occur if these people take power. And I'm telling you, I can cite to you right now polls telling us that Republicans will hold the Senate. There's a 67% chance Democrats would get the House. I can give you all that. It's meaningless to me because none of these people know how to poll anyway. So let's be straight about it. I'm just saying, you know, you have to treat this as if it is a presidential election year and that the country is on the ballot and the future for your children and grandchildren is on the ballot. Now, if that sounds a little overdramatic, take it for what it's worth. I am not lying to you. That's all I'll tell you. I know these people. I know what they're capable of. I know what their real agenda is, and they mean it. When people tell you they're going to do these things, believe them. I'm not sure why people won't believe it. Anyway, I appreciate your call, Robert. Thank you. 800-941-SHAWN is our number if you want to be a part of the program. We got so much more ground to cover. Wait till you hear the next story we're going to do at the top of the next hour. I don't even want to tease it. I want you to tune in and listen to it. Listen, I want to talk directly to all of the great people in this country, the people that work hard, play by the rules, pay their taxes. And if you're a business owner, you're one of those people, you're achieving your American dream, but you just sacrificed a lot to get it. Look, you built your business from the ground up, early mornings, late nights, weekends, you work day, you work nights, you're a worker and you create jobs. 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It's what makes the country as great as it is. You're living out the American dream. 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And tell them your friend Sean Hannity sent you. Born on America's Darkest Day, 9/11/01, the Tunnel to Towers Foundation, they have been helping American heroes ever since. That means heroes like U.S. Army Sergeant William Bernard McKenna. Motivated by the tragedy of 9/11, he enlisted. He served two tours of duty in Iraq, where he was exposed daily to toxic chemicals from those burn pits. 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He left behind his devoted wife, Dina, their two daughters. Now, his wife, Dina, continues to fight tirelessly for veterans exposed to burn pits. Now, the Tunnel to Towers Foundation honored William's memory and his family's sacrifice. 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
6: New U.S. airstrikes on Iran. I'm Lisa Brady, Fox News. The strikes targeting Iranian oil tankers.
7: These are economic targets. This is not a beginning, I'm told, of a new phase that would involve ground troops or anything like that. This is part of the ongoing effort to squeeze Iran economically because the entire economy is based on crude oil exports.
6: Fox's Jennifer Griffin. This reportedly follows more attempted missile attacks on a U.S. Navy warship. President Trump repeating earlier today that Iran will never have a nuclear weapon. He'll be heading to Texas, where Republicans will hold their first ever midterm convention beginning tomorrow.
8: This is basically a massive get out the vote effort.
6: Fox's Jackie Heinrich in Dallas.
8: So this is the first event of its kind. There's no formal business to nominate candidates or approve party agendas like in regular conventions. Instead, the Republicans are planning to spotlight legislative achievements like no tax on tips, overtime, Social Security, jobs creation, border enforcement, and also American energy dominance.
6: The president expected to headline both nights. Democrats sending a delegation to Dallas to counter the Republicans. Republican messaging. House Minority Leader Hakeem Jeffries says Americans are drowning in what he calls the failed Republican economy. New Hampshire, the latest state with a socialist on the ballot in primaries today.
9: If anyone is asking for affordable housing and Medicare for all, they're calling it socialism. They're so afraid that the system that is profiting from our misery is going to be challenged.
6: Progressive Karishma Manzur, one of multiple Democrats running for retiring Senator Jeanne Shaheen's seat, along with Congressman Chris Pappas.
10: Pappas sometimes crosses the aisle. He voted for the Lake and Riley Act, and he has long supported aid to Israel. He has the backing of establishment Democrats, including former Vice President Kamala Harris, and liberals like Elizabeth Warren.
6: Fox's Molly Line. The Republican field also crowded, led by former U.S. Senators John Sununu and Scott Brown. 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
11: Another hot day here in the four states. Tell me if you've heard that before. I'm Saigal Breitner. What's trending in News Talk KZRG at 4:02. But we've got a cold front coming through tomorrow into Thursday with rain chances. Take a look at those highs on Thursday in the mid-80s. We're very excited here at News Talk KZRG. Meanwhile, we're not excited that scammers continue to try to think of new ways to take your money.
12: These bad guys, this is their 24-7 job. They work just as hard at being crooks as we do at being cops. They sit around 24/7 trying to think of new ways to scam good people out of their money. So in general, if somebody reaches out to you unannounced, uninvited, unsolicited with some fantastical offer, it's too good to be true.
11: It's Joplin Police Chief Richard Pearson, who told the KZRG Morning News Watch they're seeing more Bitcoin ATM scams, fake Facebook rental listings, and forged check schemes. But they call Wichita the air capital of the world for a reason. President Trump's threat against Bombardier is raising concern over more than 1,000 aviation jobs in Kansas. That full story, news.kzrg.com. Also, they've identified the two people killed in yesterday's plane crash near Camp Crowder in Neosho, 73-year-old Carl Kemp and 42-year-old Larry Scott Howard. For news, service of Galena Liberty Pawn. 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
20: Here is your KCRG forecast. Heat advisory in effect tonight through 8 p.m. Wednesday. Clear skies here tonight. Warm overnight, low near 80. Sunny and very hot on Wednesday. Afternoon high 101. Heat index 105 to 110. Storms Wednesday night. I'm Ken Boone in the KCRG Storm Center.
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1: 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President Trump and Vice President J.D. Vance among the headliners.
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5: News. I'm Paul Stevens. Some New York City officials and families of 9/11 victims are wanting New York City Mayor Zohran Mamdani to stay away from this week's remembrance ceremony.
6: Even though there's going to be other politicians there, these are the politicians that helped us, pushed beneficial laws through, and literally held our hand during that time. Mayor Mamdani has not shown any of that, none of it.
5: 9/11 widower Charles Wolf. An update on Sunday's deadly cargo plane crash in Florida.
7: From the moment this tragedy occurred, the Miami-Dade Sheriff's Office has maintained a continuous presence on scene. Our mission remains clear. 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
8: It is hot, and it's hot again tomorrow, but cold fronts are coming. I'm Cy Albright. Here's what's trending in News Talk KZRG 431. Highs on Thursday will be in the mid-80s with rain chances Wednesday night into Thursday. Something we're looking forward to. Meanwhile, authorities have identified the two men that were killed in yesterday's plane crash near Camp Crowder there in Neosho. The 73-year-old Carl Kemp, he's from Neosho, and his passenger was 42-year-old Larry Scott Howard of Granby. The two were on the small experimental plane when it crashed there near the old Neosho dump. The NTSB is on the scene taking a look at what might have caused that fatal crash. A couple city council meetings we're keeping an eye on tonight. Joplin looking at a $1,000 a year data center business license fee, but also a tourism grant for Jomo Pride Fest, which is getting buzz online. Now, they've done this the last several years. The CVB board going to look at giving them nearly $13,000 from the city's hotel and motel tax revenue funds. But opponents say it should be zero. Then over in Carthage, it looks like that stalled Schreiber Foods project might be back. Nearly $200 million. That is within one of the city council agenda items tonight. We'll keep you up to date right here, News Talk KZRG. Meanwhile, still waiting on an update from the U.S. Supreme Court regarding Missouri's congressional map fights. Keep that radio tuned, News Talk KZRG.
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2: I'm Dan Loney with Your Money Now. We could see weight loss treatments prescribed more often to younger kids. That after Novo Nordisk reported its blockbuster drug Wegovy cut obesity rates in kids ages 6 to 11. Novo said kids also went on a diet and were more physically active during the trial. By the end, 40% of kids treated with Wegovy were no longer classified as obese. Carmakers around the world are stretching to stay profitable amid tariffs and keeping pace with Chinese rivals. Jaguar Land Rover, Britain's largest automaker, says it's cutting 4,000 jobs and redirecting that money towards EV production. Meanwhile, Germany's Volkswagen struck a deal with an Israeli investment group to turn one of its car plants into a defense facility making military equipment. Wall Street giving ground to start the shortened trading week. The Dow Industrial Average fell 628 points at 52,786. The NASDAQ was off by 85 and the S&P 500 down 45. And that's Your Money Now.
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3: Iranian tankers in the crosshairs. I'm Lee Silasera, Fox News. Fox's Jennifer Griffin in Washington.
4: The targets, I'm told, are oil tankers, Iranian oil tankers, and this is part of an ongoing effort to squeeze Iran economically. These are economic targets. This is not a beginning, I'm told, of a new phase that would involve ground troops or anything like that.
3: This coming after more attempted missile attacks on U.S. Navy warship in the Middle East, and the Trump administration has imposed new sanctions on Iran's aviation industry.
5: This action means that no allied company or country around the globe can help these airlines, even through passenger transfer, cargo services, or general sales support for tickets. The punishment potentially being cut off from the U.S. financial system.
3: Fox Business's Edward Lawrence. The Supreme Court has declined to reinstate a Republican-drawn congressional map in Missouri ahead of the midterm elections. Conservative Justice Brett Kavanaugh denied the state's emergency request to suspend a state Supreme Court ruling that blocked the map, which preserves the Kansas City-based seat of longtime Democratic Congressman Emanuel Cleaver. His district would have been dismantled under the new map. Canada's tariffs against more than 600 U.S. products are now in effect.
6: Canada is posing tariffs as high as 50% on milk, steel, and aluminum products, 20% on cheese, seafood, or household appliances. The 50% tariffs on Canadian goods include products ranging from wine to hockey equipment and cement, with several key Canadian exports, including energy and critical minerals, exempt.
3: Fox's Alex Hogan. Canadian Prime Minister Mark Carney defended the retaliatory tariffs, saying Canada was matching the U.S. measures dollar for dollar. Wall Street stocks ended the day lower in the first trading day after the holiday weekend. The Dow lost 628, the NASDAQ off 85, the S&P minus 45. 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
7: Continues to be dangerously hot here in the four states. I'm Ty Albright. Here's what's trending in News Talk KZRG at 5:02. But it does get better. By Thursday, we've got high temperatures in the mid-80s with rain chances. The preliminary investigation says unknown circumstances. The NTSB, though, is at the scene on the south side of Neosho after that plane crash yesterday afternoon that has claimed the lives of two men. the Newton County coroner, identifying them as 73-year-old Carl Kemp of Neosho. He was the pilot. His passenger was 42-year-old Larry Scott Howard of Granby. Again, the two were on a small experimental plane when it crashed there near Camp Crowder's shooting range near what they call the old dump. Again, NTSB, the feds, they are trying to figure out exactly what happened. It's their job, 24-7. Scammers always trying to get rich off of you. Joplin Police Detective Ryan Bolt told the KZRT Morning News Watch.
8: The main thing we're seeing right now with the scams in Joplin, a lot of Bitcoin scams where people are getting scammed into going to the Bitcoin ATMs and depositing large amounts of money. Facebook rental scams where people are putting houses for rent on Facebook Marketplace.
7: Officers seeing an uptick also in stolen Kias. 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
18: Here is your KCRG forecast. Heat advisory in effect tonight through 8 p.m. Wednesday. Clear skies here tonight. Warm overnight, low near 80. Sunny and very hot on Wednesday. Afternoon high 101. Heat index 105 to 110. Storms Wednesday night. I'm Ken Boone in the KCRG Storm Center.
19: He's here. He's here. Now, broadcasting from the underground command post, deep in the bowels of a hidden bunker, somewhere under the brick and steel of a nondescript building, we've once again made contact with our leader, Mark Levin.

0: Extreme heat does continue, but a cold front's coming tomorrow night into Thursday. I'm Cy Albright. Here's what's trending in news on KZRG 531. New map denied. The U.S. Supreme Court rejecting Missouri's bid to use the new congressional district boundaries in the November election. Justice Brett Kavanaugh today said he failed to comment essentially on the move. But again, this upholds the Missouri Supreme Court's ruling that the 2025 map never took effect because a valid referendum petition suspended the law. Top Republicans across the state tried to argue that this would create mass confusion since the new map was already used in last month's primary. But again, the Supreme Court rejecting Missouri's bid to use the new congressional maps in the general election. It was an experimental build-it-yourself aircraft. The NTSB is in the Osho looking at the fatal plane crash that took place yesterday afternoon. The pilot was 73-year-old Carl Kemp in the Osho. His passenger, 42-year-old Larry Scott Howard of Granby. They both were killed in that crash. Investigators do say the small craft is meant for extremely short takeoffs and landings, including from grass fields. Their initial investigation says it happened under unknown circumstances. Now, Missouri is suing the ATF over federal registration requirements for suppressors and short-barreled rifles. Read more about that at news.kzrg.com. Plus, Joplin Police Richard Pearson, he tells us there's an easy way to stay away from scams that are sweeping the area. We'll hear from him coming up at 6 right here at news.kzrg.
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3: Here is your KZRG forecast. Heat advisory in effect here tonight through 8 p.m. Wednesday. Another very hot day Wednesday. Mainly clear skies here tonight. Warm overnight, low near 80. Sunny and very hot on Wednesday. High 101. Our heat index is high as 105 to 110. Scattered showers and storms Wednesday night into Thursday morning. A few peaks of afternoon sun Thursday. It'll be cooler with high temperatures in the middle to upper part of the 80s. Mix of clouds and sun. Low 90s Friday. I'm meteorologist Ken Boone in the KZRG Storm Center.
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0: Okay, I shall. 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Rosh Hashanah is Friday evening. I'm just telling you, Labor Day was yesterday. 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Just dial #250 and say Mark Levin. I would do it immediately. They're there, even though the sun's down in much of the country. They're there. They have light bulbs. Their lamps are on. 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They're ready for you. You can get unlimited data, just $34.99 a month, no contract. Again, just dial #250, say Mark Levin. Pure Talk's five-star U.S. customer service team will switch you in minutes. You can keep your phone, you can keep your phone number, you won't even notice it. And then the savings kick in. Oh, my goodness. There's no better wireless choice out there than Pure Talk. And at just $15 a month for your first 3 months, now's a great time to choose Pure Talk before the week ends, please. Before the week ends, I get people contact us and say, am I too late? The answer is yes. So go ahead and do it now. Let's dial #250, say Mark Levin. #250, say Mark Levin. All right. Look, I don't normally get into this, but Mr. Producer, you're Catholic, is that right? Rich Cementa? Okay. Pope Leo the 14th. Are you happy with him? Are you impressed with him? Are you neutral? You're in the middle. You think he's a little left for you? Pope Leo the 14th with reporters yesterday. We should perhaps be a little less fearful of Islam, he says. Cut three, go.
1: Some Catholics in Europe believe that Islam is a threat to a Christian identity of the West. Are they right? And what would you say to them?
2: All of the conversations that I had during my time both in Turkey and in Lebanon, including with many Muslims, were precisely concentrated on the topic of peace and respect for people of different religions. I know that, as a matter of fact, that has not always been the case. I know that in Europe there are many times fears that are present but oftentimes generated by people who are against immigration and trying to keep out people who may be from another country, another religion, another race. And in that sense, I would say that we all need to work together. One of the values of this trip is precisely to raise the world's attention to the possibility.
0: All right, thank you. Thank you. I'm not going to be rude. I'm not even going to comment. Except to say, if the Islamist terrorists could get their hands on this Pope, they'd murder him in 10,000 ways. That's what they do. there's a level of naivete that is very upsetting and concerning to a lot of people. I'll leave it at that. The fact of the matter is, I don't know how you can look at Europe and think that the people in Europe have done anything but open their arms to Islamists, and now they see what's taking place against them. You can hear the imams, I'm playing them for you, the so-called scholars, I'm playing them for you, they're politicians, I'm playing them for you. And you hear what they say. They say, if they get their way, there will be no Pope Leo, there will be no Catholic Church, no Christianity, no Jews, no nothing. I'll be right back.
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12: Multiple carriers hit. I'm Lisa Lacera, Fox News. U.S. Central Command says forces destroyed five Iranian crude oil carriers after the Islamic Revolutionary Guard targeted a U.S. Navy warship with ballistic missiles twice over the past 2 days. And CENTCOM says no American personnel were harmed. Iran now claims it's targeted U.S. interests in Jordan. President Trump again made the case for U.S. strikes on Iran this morning during a tribute to 9/11 first responders.
13: We're right now fighting because we have a certain nation that wanted a nuclear weapon. They were very close to getting it, and now they have no chance at getting it.
12: The president complimented the U.S. military, saying the blockade of Iranian ports has been effective. A 21-foot steel beam recovered from the World Trade Center displayed near the White House this morning.
13: This battered piece of steel here today on the ellipse is a reminder that America is blessed with a strength no fire can consume, no evil can conquer, and no terror can destroy.
12: The beam is touring the U.S. this year in a partnership with the Tunnel to Towers Foundation. The president also awarded the Medal of Freedom posthumously to Wells Crowther, the so-called man in the red bandana, who is credited with saving at least 18 people before the Trade Center's South Tower collapsed. The Supreme Court turns away an emergency appeal from Missouri Republicans in the latest redistricting fight.
14: An emergency appeal from the state's attorney general was denied. That means a Missouri Supreme Court ruling will stand, which suspended the new districts and forced a referendum vote on the issue of redistricting. Missouri currently has 6 Republicans and 2 Democrats in the House. The proposed new map from GOP lawmakers would likely have given Republicans an advantage in 7 of the 8 districts.
12: Fox's Jared Halpern. 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
15: 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Online. Here in the four states, do have rain chances, though, tomorrow night into Thursday with a cold front. Highs of 85 on Thursday afternoon. I'm Cy Albright. Here's what's trending in news on KZRG at 6:02. The U.S. Supreme Court has rejected Missouri's emergency attempt to restore the new congressional map for the November election. Justice Brett Kavanaugh, he decided not to comment when he made that move just in the last hour. But again, this means that the old maps will be used in the general election, even though the new 2025 map was used in last month's primary. Republicans across the state of Missouri tried to argue that that would create mass confusion. But again, Justice Brett Kavanaugh has essentially said no to Missouri's bid to try to get to use that new congressional map in the November election. We'll follow it for you right here, news.kzrg. The full story, news.kzrg.com. We got scams sweeping the area. Nothing new there. But Joplin Police Chief Richard Pearson told the KZRG Morning News Watch, you got to be vigilant.
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24: Here is your KZRG forecast. Heat advisory in effect tonight through 8 p.m. Wednesday. Clear skies here tonight. Warm overnight, low near 80. Sunny and very hot on Wednesday. Afternoon high 101. Heat index 105 to 110. Storms Wednesday night. I'm Ken Boone in the KZRG Storm Center.
25: He's here. He's here. Now, broadcasting from the underground command post. Deep in the bowels of a hidden bunker, somewhere under the brick and steel of a nondescript building, we've once again made contact with our leader, Mark Levin.
0: Hello, everybody. It'd be me, myself, and I, all three of us. How are you? Well, there's been a little spat, actually a big brawl, if you will, online, and there always are big brawls. They're very toxic there. And there's this guy who claims to be an independent reporter. His name is Nick Sorter. Isn't that his last name, Rich? What a lowlife, in my humble opinion, this guy is. The Israel lobby. Well, we all know what he means by that. The Israel lobby. And he has his head up you know, the isolationist, big government, quasi-socialist ASS. So he's all in with that stuff. He's all in with the Huey Long stuff and the rest of it. And yet this is a movement, much like a bow movement within the Republican Party and the conservative movement. And it's very strange, too. You've got some of these people who, what's the guy's name, Knowles? Michael Knowles, who comes up with new labels for the wrong thing. For instance, talks about establishment conservatives. And what is the subject here? The subject is a program. I'm going to put it in basic English. It's a program the government has that it's had for a long time. It spends billions of dollars subsidizing, based on income level, by the way, stay-at-home, as an example, mothers or fathers who are raising their families to try and help them. And so the report's out that the White House, with the strong urging of the vice president, wants to expand the program. They say redirect it, but it's expanded to include pretty much all families. Pretty much all families. So if a mother stays home or father stays home, they will receive, the number being thrown around is $9,000. $9,000. So I look at this and I say to myself, we have a $40 trillion debt. That's on book. Off book, we have over $300 trillion debt when you consider entitlements and future IOUs. We're spending over $1 trillion a year now on interest on the debt. And interest on the debt is bigger than the entire defense budget. In fact, interest on the debt, should rates go up any significant way, will soon, and I might say soon, in 10 to 15 years, consume the entire budget. I don't care what great cause is out there, because there are always great causes for more government, for more borrowing, for more debt, for more spending and more taxing. But you have to be Helen Keller not to see and not to hear that we just hit $40 trillion. And the estimate is in 4 to 5 years, we're going to hit $50 trillion. 50. And we can't grow our way out of $50 trillion. We cannot grow our way out of $50 trillion. And so what's going to happen? What's going to happen when we hit $50 trillion, say, in 5 years? And then on top of that, what's going to happen in 6 years when Social Security benefits can't be paid in full? And what are we going to do in 7 years when Medicare can't be paid in full? Well, at least we expanded this one program to include all family members, Mr. Producer. Who pays the price for all of this? With massive new taxes, with massive inflation. And let me tell you something. If you think government was out of control during the pandemic, you just wait. If this economy collapses, there will be no respect for the Constitution. And you will have fellow citizens who want martial law. I'm not kidding about this. It's not fear-mongering, it's reality. The laws of economics are just as scientific as the laws of physics. They don't change. They don't change. So we literally have these sort of, I call them pseudo-conservatives, but they're socialist light, and they go around calling anyone who disagrees with them, you're the rhino. You might be a constitutional conservative, a fiscal conservative, and you're now a rhino or an establishment conservative. They think their kind of Marxist language playing and word games is going to influence you and somehow, wait, I didn't know, that's me. No, it's not you. Well, can't we help families? This is what we get out of the Heritage Fund. Can't we help families? Yeah, get out of their face. But we help everybody else. How is that a policy? How is that a policy? Obviously, if you create a brand new entitlement for middle class people, it can't pay for itself. It's impossible. Well, let's just tax the billionaire. So they start to sound like Bernie Sanders, right? They got the class warfare going on and all the rest of it.

0: derangement syndrome moments. 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Doesn't matter what it is. Even if it's a dumb thing to stop, the ballroom is going to be awesome, and it's going to benefit Democrat, Republican, political parties that we may not know, far beyond the life of anyone here.
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2: News. I'm Tom Brigati. U.S. Central Command says the military has destroyed five Iranian crude oil carriers after Iran targeted a U.S. Navy warship with ballistic missiles. This as the Treasury announces new sanctions targeting Iran's aviation sector. Fox Business Network's Edward Lawrence has details.
3: Companies sanctioned today operate in UAE, Turkey, Malaysia, and Kazakhstan. The officials tell me that any country found helping Iran's airline industry will see swift sanctions.
2: Gas prices continue to rise up to $4.15 per gallon, according to AAA. The retrial of disgraced South Carolina lawyer Alec Murdoch for the murders of his wife and son will go forward as scheduled next year, but in a different location.
4: State Judge Deborah McCaslin said this time it will occur in Sumter County, slightly less than 100 miles north of the original venue, Colleton County.
2: That's Fox's Gernal Scott. 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
5: Not much relief tonight from the heat, but cold front slides through tomorrow night into Thursday. So lights at the end of the tunnel. I'm Ty Albright. Here's what's trending at news.kzrg. A blow to Missouri Republicans. The U.S. Supreme Court this afternoon rejected an emergency bid to revive the state's newest congressional map for the November election. It was Justice Brett Kavanaugh that denied that request without comment, which leaves the Missouri Supreme Court's ruling in place. So again, this means Missouri is going to use the older congressional districts from 2022 and 2024, not the map that was just used in last month's primary. Really, it's all surrounding that Kansas City 5th district, trying to make it more Republican-friendly. But again, it's not going to be in place for November. Instead, you, the voter, will get the final say on it through a statewide referendum. Meanwhile, the victims of yesterday's Neosho plane crash identified. County coroner says that the pilot was 73-year-old Carl Kemp. His passenger was 42-year-old Larry Scott Howard of Granby. NTSB on the scene trying to figure out how that build-it-yourself experimental small aircraft ended up crashing. We'll continue to follow that story for you right here in News Talk KZRG. Also keeping an eye on local city council meetings tonight. I'm Cy Albright for News Talk KZRG.
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7: Here is your KZRG forecast. Heat advisory in effect here tonight through 8 p.m. Wednesday. Another very hot day Wednesday. Mainly clear skies here tonight. Warm overnight, low near 80. Sunny and very hot on Wednesday. High 101. Our heat index is high as 105 to 110. Scattered showers and storms Wednesday night into Thursday morning. A few peaks of afternoon sun Thursday. It'll be cooler with high temperatures in the middle to upper part of the 80s. Mix of clouds and sun. Low 90s Friday. I'm meteorologist Ken Boone in the KZRG Storm Center.
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1: So Mark Dubowitz at the Foundation for the Defense of Democracies, I've posted something to him, but I like the way he put it here. The European Union looks to Israel. They're now reports out they're looking to Israel to strengthen their high-tech air defenses and space capabilities. And just so you know, America, this is what Israel brings to the table, even for us. It's really quite remarkable. Even as 11 European countries announced sanctions against Israel,

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0: Yeah. Is that Chris Matthews? Who is that? This is the fastest show in America. It just goes fast. Whatever happened to Colby Hall, Mr. Producer? Remember him? Whatever happened to Colby Hall? He fell off the edge of the earth. He was such an outstanding journalist, except when he got caught making up quotes over at Mediaite. Now, as you folks know, Mediaite is owned by, the founder is Dan Abrams. Dan Abrams is also an ABC News analyst, and Dan Abrams as probably the most perfect wig that they, you know, crazy glue on top of his head. I mean, it's a full-scale helmet. Don't get me wrong, but it's like perfect. When he goes to bed at night, you know, he's got to hang it up with his suit or whatever. You know, you got to deflate it. You got to do stuff like that. But let's take a look at all the wonderful headlines on media just to entertain ourselves. Supreme Court rejects Missouri's appeal to restore GOP gerrymandered maps. Chris Rock declares Trump got one crucial thing right, almost clears him. Fox's Kudlow suggests Ted Cruz announce presidential bid in November. Reporter grills Tom Holman for 3 minutes over ICE arrest at school bus stop. Okay. An ICE arrest at a school bus? You can't do that. Not at a school bus stop? No. Not at a restaurant? No. Not at a Home Depot? No. No. Not at a swimming pool? By God, no. Nowhere. You're not allowed to arrest anybody anywhere. You understand what I'm saying? You got to go where these people are. No. No. Well, how the hell are you going to arrest them? That's the point. Don't. Get it? That's where they're coming from. They're really great over there at Media Intrepid Reporters. There's more here, but I bore you. We'll be right back.
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9: The Tampa Bay Bucs gave quarterback Baker Mayfield a three-year extension worth $165 million. Patriots running back Travion Henderson with his ankle injury will miss the season opener Wednesday at Seattle. He hasn't practiced in 2 weeks. Rams defensive tackle Aaron Donald is not traveling to Australia for their opener on Thursday against the 49ers. He recently came out of retirement. Oregon fell to number 6 in the new college polls. Ohio State still number 1. LSU back up to number 8. At the U.S. Open, number 1 Arina Sabalenka won her quarterfinal in a third set tiebreak. On the men's side, American Francis Tiafoe won a fifth set tiebreak. LIV Golf filed for bankruptcy. It'll try to restructure. The Lakers will honor former coach Phil Jackson with a statue late next season. The Dodgers have the late ball game tonight. They've won 5 in a row. L.A. will host the Reds, but Dodger DH Shohei Ohtani out of the starting lineup.
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11: 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I'm Lisa Lucera, Fox News. Jordan says 20 ballistic missiles have been launched.